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4: Last year, I had back pain radiating down my right leg. 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
1: Working with the National Hockey League schedule, so we apologize. I know yesterday we were on at 5 o'clock saying we're going to be on every day from 5 to 6. Well, things pushed back on opening night due to the triple header for ESPN and the national broadcast. So tonight we'll go 5:30 to 6:30 and take you into the pregame show. But it's the VGK Insider Show on X107.9 Beasley Broadcasting, up and running on opening night for the National Hockey League and the curtain raiser for the Vegas Golden Knights, Darren Millard, along with your Olympian, Darren Elliott, who will be here throughout this year as a rotating cast of co-hosts.
2: Thought you said cast of characters, but I'll take
1: characters, co-hosts. I think you check the box on both.
2: Looking forward to it. A lot of fun. You and I do a lot of stuff together anyway, so let's just do a little bit more.
1: So have you ever done like a daily talk show, open line sports show?
2: We did in Atlanta. It was our post-game show.
1: Okay.
2: And it had an extended piece for callers. And we tried to do it. We had two analysts, me and Billy Jaffe. So getting
1: and you were the host? So there wasn't like a host co-host like this.
2: It was two hosts, two co-hosts, a lot of miscues.
1: That was more two co-hosts right there.
2: Very much so. They called it I forget what they called it, but it was it was one of those things where it was like we would just flap, right? We missed timing and everything, but we had a lot of fun doing it.
1: Well, we got Craig from Beasley. He's going to be with us throughout the season. Ben Wilson will stop by. Brian was on yesterday, yourself. So it's going to be a lot of variety, a lot of fun throughout this season on the VGK Insider Show on X107.9, the home of the Vegas Golden Knights. Opening night, taking on the Chicago Blackhawks. And there's a lot of excitement around every opening night. This group seems to have its own unique angle, which does center on the kid in Trevor Connolly.
2: Yeah, I mean, it's a veteran crew, right? So all of a sudden you have, how do you get that little burst of energy? Rookie. Trevor Connolly has proven last year at the American Hockey League level, and he had a good camp, that it's his time to get his at least first shot at the big time.
1: And he's got some sizzle to him.
2: Yes, he does.
1: Just a different type of player than we've seen from the Vegas Golden Knights over the first 9 years.
2: He can fly, for one thing, but at the AHL level with the Henderson Silver Knights, he proved that he could make plays, and he has a cannon that you don't see very often because mostly he uses his speed to the outside and drives hard to the net, fearless.
1: Get into the lineup as we go along over the course of the next hour on the VGK Insider Show on X107.9 Beasley Broadcasting. With more on that, let's welcome in our first guest of today, and we're going to go to our boss. It's always a touchy subject when you bring the boss on because you want to make sure everything's buttoned down, but you also want to entertain them. Here's Brian Harper, the Chief Marketing Officer with the Vegas Golden Knights. We might at times let you lead this thing just so we don't dip a toe and get us ourselves in hot water, if that's okay, buddy.
3: You betcha.
1: All right. We haven't screwed up yet, have we?
3: No, I don't think so.
1: Oh, that's perfect. That's good. Let's just stick with that and we'll say goodbye. Harp, this is big. Show number 2 on X107.9, Beasley Broadcasting. The announcement came out yesterday. Just give us some of the background on this new relationship between the VGK and Beasley Broadcasting.
3: Well, we're super excited, Darren. As you know, did a lot of research over the course of the past season to figure out what might be the best move for us. Beasley has partnerships with both the Bruins and the Flyers, had a chance to spend some time with both those organizations. And ultimately, at the end of the day, we wanted to, have a strong signal, which we have with 107.9. But most importantly, we wanted to build out more content and as we go through future months and years. And so we start out now with obviously the games being on and this show here, the great award-winning VGK Insider. What we can see now is potentially adding more shows, talk more hockey, and more hockey conversation is good for the brand and good for our fans, and we look forward to building on this for years to come.
2: Harp, along those lines, let's take it from English to Spanish. 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For the first time, all games home and away will be broadcast in Spanish.
3: Yeah, we're very excited about that. As you know, the Spanish-speaking market here is over a third of the population, and we continue to make strides and grow fandom in that community. 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I'm still doing the research on it. I think we might be the only team. If not, we're one of the only teams to broadcast every single game, home and away, in Spanish. So we're excited, and you know, Jesus Lopez and Alex Romo are two of the best in the business to delivering that content and covering the games for us. We feel like there's a lot of opportunity, not just with that, but building out Spanish language content as we go deeper into this partnership as well. So this is some exciting times.
1: And Jesus is a guy that you really have to pump up to get some enthusiasm out of, isn't it?
3: Yeah, he's a just a monotone guy.
1: You can find Jesus and company over at 105.7 FM, Brent.
3: Yeah, he's super talented, and obviously, you know, it's good when other teams are looking at him and wanting to get best practices from what he does. So we should just appreciate what we have here in the market with Jesus, and then also with Dan and Gary. They call a great game. So excited to get tonight underway and hear the fortress get loud and bring home a win.
1: Hey, before we move on to what we expect tonight and some of the festivities leading up to this game, should also touch on the Henderson Silver Knights. Elliot's going to do a lot of work with Brian McCormick. They'll both be on the VGK Insider Show throughout the year, but Beasley also will carry the HSK games.
3: Yes, all HSK games on 96.3 HD2 will also be available on our app and digital platforms, just like all games in all formats will be. Brian and Darren is going to do a great job, and we look forward to hearing more about HSK. And as I mentioned a little bit earlier, you know, hockey coverage is good for all of us out here, and now we're delivering, again, a great signal for VGK, HSK, and Spanish-speaking. So it's pretty cool.
2: So in the moment, everything new, exciting, the signal is a huge piece of it. But how much of this, in your mind, were you thinking years ahead in this process?
3: Yeah, I mean, I think the marketing opportunity is tremendous. You know, being able to build out, additional programming, really there's not a limit to it. So, you know, we'll walk before we run, but I think the opportunity to partner with Beasley and look at some of the successful models that they have in Boston and Philadelphia, add more programming, more shows, more people to the mix. I mean, we all know Alec Martinez was involved with us last year, and we'd like to get him more involved. And, you know, so who else is in that mix that we can hear more from and add to the airwaves? And, you know, radio is, what do you call it? They say the radio industry is changing, and of course it is, but the content side of it, what can be done from a content perspective is not changing. And so you have the radio format, but everything that you can put on digital from podcast standpoint, what translates into social media, just adding more content to the mix is going to be good from a marketing perspective. And I think this market is going to be pleasantly surprised by what comes of it over the coming months and years.
1: Yeah, the beast is still there. The body of the beast may have changed. He's fitter, but he still needs to eat. And we're going to do that here on Beasley Broadcasting, the VGK Insider Show, and more on X107.9. It's Brian Harper, the Chief Marketing Officer with the Vegas Golden Knights, joining us. Big announcement yesterday that the Vegas Golden Knights have joined Beasley Broadcasting. You'll be able to hear Dan and Gary tonight on the call from the broadcast booth where we are right now, getting set for action tonight here at T-Mobile Arena. What are you expecting tonight? How much do you know about what will take place from an entertainment standpoint? By the way, great job. I didn't know you had the power, but you managed to hold off the rain for the gold carpet. That was impressive, Brian. But can you tell the people about what they'll experience tonight at T-Mobile Arena?
3: That was incredible with the gold carpet deal. We're out at CNA, and it is absolutely downpouring. And we're like, oh, are we going to have to call this thing off? And then we hop on the phone and talk to Bailey Allen, our brand marketing manager, and Kim Frank, who's down here working the gold carpet. And they're like, oh, no, it's sunny and great. And we're like, oh, my goodness, that's Vegas weather for you.
1: So it's the power of the VGK.
3: to have that, and it's obviously a big part of the festivities. We all saw the release a month or so ago of the Center Ice logo, which I think just elicits an amazing feeling of pride about what this brand can do, what this city can do. It feels very Vegas, and everybody who comes in to this building is going to be commenting about that all year long. It's probably my favorite one that I've ever seen, and so kudos to the design team and everybody that works to pull that thing together. Season 10. We've talked about this before, Darren. Like, what franchise in the history of sports has packed that much history into their first 10 seasons? It's incredible, and everybody should be proud about what that is, because some teams go 30 years and don't have the history that this franchise does. So that's a great opportunity that we're going to be celebrating all year. There'll be a lot of look backs, Welcome to Impossible Night, Misfits to Champions Night, and five different themes that will have theme games specifically looking at the history of the franchise, and then, of course, tonight, everything about being in the arena on the first game of the year, opening night. Nothing's better. So you've got, new game presentation elements and all kinds of stuff that's going to make people proud, and just look forward to this building filling up here in a little bit and getting rolling.
2: You talk about the in-arena. They win awards every year, our crew doing that. Had you seen anything like that? Because when I got here halfway through season two, I'd never seen that kind of production leading up to an NHL game.
3: Yeah, I mean, look, it's a brand. And I think the Vegas fans, tie in an identity to it and have a lot of pride. And even the visiting fans come in and they're like, man, I don't like Vegas, but wow, they do a great job of production. That's a pretty good badge to wear. I was talking to a couple folks earlier, and, for those of you that don't know, I moved here from Minnesota about 9 months ago, and I went to the league meetings in Denver in July, and some people from the Minnesota Wild, who I didn't work for the Wild, but they knew who I was, and they saw me there, like, oh, what are you doing here? And they looked at my credential, and they're like, Vegas? No, anybody but Vegas. And I think that's just the greatest thing that this market has, and it's us against the world. We talked about that before. It was, came up in the playoffs last year. It's just really cool, and I think people are going to feel that tonight, and it's a competitive advantage for us.
1: Harp, great job. Looking forward to growing this relationship between the VGK and Beasley Broadcasting, X107.9, adding on to different hockey components as we move along and celebrating this season 10. Enjoy opening night, pal.
3: Yeah, you got it. You too. This is going to be fun. Appreciate y'all.
1: It's going to be awesome. There's Brian Harper, the Chief Marketing Officer of the Vegas Golden Knights. And the idea that, the games are on. You have the pregame and the postgame show. Shoulder programming, that's great. VGK Insider Show slides over to X107.9, adding to it with a number of voices, with broadcaster joining us every Monday, and yourself and McCormick and Wilson and Craig all on the show. Special guests like Kelly McCrimmon every Monday, and Alec Martinez is going to be here every Wednesday on the VGK Insider Show. John Shannon will be around as well. There's a lot to enjoy. And then there's still more to come.
2: John Shannon, wasn't he usually a Wednesday guy?
1: He was a Thursday guy. We weren't moving
2: That's
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2: That's why I missed him.
1: I'm not putting you and Shannon together. 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
1: Golden Knights and Chicago Blackhawks opening up the season here at T-Mobile Arena tonight. 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Darren Millard here with Darren Elliott today on the VGK Insider Show on X107.9. Just an update. We had our boss on the previous segment, Brian Harper, Chief Marketing Officer. He sent me a text after. I was leery about opening it because I wasn't sure what I was going to find, but he said, "That was great. Thank you." So we're good.
2: Well,
1: what an outstanding man he is.
2: Gets a little more ass.
1: Yes.
2: It's bosses back-to-back days. Who's on tomorrow?
1: I don't know, but between Kelly McCrimmon yesterday and Brian Harper today, we've run the gamut, and we haven't got into any trouble. And also got a text from Alec Martinez, and we promoted him being on the show. He wanted to know, am I on today? Like, no, you're on Wednesdays. He said, oh, right, today is Tuesday. So we've got players, right? You guys just got to be told where to go.
2: Your whole life.
1: And then eventually you'll spread your wings and join the real world. But Marty's only been out a year and a little bit. Let's get into one of our regular guests. He'll join us every Tuesday on the VGK Insider Show from the Las Vegas Review-Journal. He is the beat writer, Danny Webster. Welcome back. By the way, we've got the studios. It went through a bit of a renovation on the VGK Insider Show. We spruced it up, and I think you're going to like what you find over here in X107.9.
3: I'm looking forward to it. Good to be talking to you guys again. Ready for a new season. Should be fun. Happy about the new radio partners there. I'm looking forward to it.
1: This is going to be a very interesting season from a couple of different fronts. We've got the veteran core, and you've got a little bit of changeover. Does it feel like there's eight faces that weren't in the season opening lineup that will skate tonight, or does it feel natural?
3: I think it feels natural. I think part of it is, you know, you're looking at just 3 months ago, this team was playing in the Stanley Cup final, and everything still feels fresh, right? But I think for the most part, you look at the guys up front, you look at the guys in the back end, it's pretty much the same. You got the guys in net, it's pretty much the same. You sprinkle a couple of new faces in there, like you said, and, you know, we're right back to where we were about 3 months ago, it feels like.
2: When I look at the VGK, Danny, over the course of their 9 year now into season X, their roster construction, it always seems to make sense to me. How is it from your standpoint?
3: Yeah, I mean, it always makes sense. I think when you're trying to go from year one, right, and, you know, you pick the team that you get and it works out that way, and then you win in the way that they did in year one, and you got to try and improve on it, right? And Charlie McCrimmon and George McPhee have always had a plan of how they want to attack the roster. You know, in
2: the key. They've always had a plan. They don't deviate.
3: Yeah, they've always had a plan. I mean, you look at year two, right? They wanted to get better defensively. They wanted to get more scoring up front. They got that. Year three, they wanted to go out and, you know, add a couple more pieces to better round out the roster. And then year four and year five, they add a couple of pieces in Alex Petrangelo and Jack Eichel that completely changed the culture, and you go on to win a championship in year six. So they've always had a plan. They've always stuck to it. And so far, it's worked to their advantage.
1: Danny Webster with Darren Millard and Darren Elliott here on the VGK Insider Show on X107.9. Looking forward to the drop of the puck for Season X between the Chicago Blackhawks and the Vegas Golden Knights. You go back to this short offseason, and there was some dancing that had to take place to maintain some of the faces that the Vegas Golden Knights had acquired and wanted to continue to work with. Jeremy Lauzon, Rasmus Anderson, both had to sign new contracts, and Vegas was able to get those done. And we look at it now and think, okay, they're back. We saw them last year, but Vegas had to get some work done.
3: They did. They had to make a big sacrifice in losing Pavel Dorofeev. You know, 72 goals the last two seasons. That's not going to be easy to replace, but you feel like you've got the talent up front to make it happen. And, you know, that's the kind of gamble you take for, you know, bringing back Rasmus Anderson, who I feel is going to have a big improvement in year two. Obviously, I think he had a very hectic season last year. But, you know, I think that he's in line for a much better, more sound season with the Golden Knights with his new contract. And Jeremy Lauzon, I thought, you know, talking to him at the start of camp, you know, he felt like he got better once the Christmas hit and he started to round into form. And, you know, if he's able to be that solid presence, that guy that's willing to, you know, lay checks and play sound defense next to Noah Hanifin, which it looks like that's the way it's going to start, then, you know, you got two defensemen there that are going to make things a lot easier on your back end and take the pressure off a guy like Shea Theodore and Brady McNabb. You know, it's going to make things a little bit easier for a new guy like Parker Waterspoon to come in and integrate himself to the back end.
2: And again, going back to a plan and an identity, a culture that's well-established, Parker Waterspoon, Mark Gatcombe, don't they just feel like, oh, yeah, they fit VGK's ideal of what they need?
3: Oh, yeah, absolutely. I mean, you look at if the D pairs stay the way that they are, right, which, you know, I think Ryan Craig probably hopes that they do stay that way. You go more of a balanced attack with your six. And if Waterspoon can be that, you know, that solid presence that is able to, you know, get assists but play sound defense and let Rasmus Anderson go, then I think you got a guy that's perfectly fit for your, you know, whether it be your second or your third pairing. And then Mark Gatcombe, he's someone who brings a lot of speed, a lot of forecheck. And I think those are elements that the Golden Knights have missed over the last couple of years. You know, the fourth line has always been that identity line, right, where they get pucks in deep, they, you know, throw the bodies around. And Gatcombe, I think, adds that kind of an element that, you know, obviously you needed to find and replace once you moved on from Keegan Kolsar. So I do like the fact that those two guys are coming in, but they have their identities and they mesh right with what they already have.
1: He's the beat writer for the Las Vegas Review-Journal, covering the Vegas Golden Knights, Danny Webster, on the VGK Insider Show, X107.9, Season 10, starting tonight. Just want to make an observation here. Ryan Craig is going to coach his first National Hockey League game as a head coach tonight. Monumental moment. But, and Kelly McCrimmon spoke about this at his introduction in the summer, that he's been 40 since... since he met Ryan Craig as a 15, 16-year-old. He's just that mature. I think we've seen a different side of Craiger from training camp and on the cusp of this first game. Like, we've seen a bit of Craiger's personality coming out. What do you think?
3: Oh, yeah. I think he's got a really good sense of humor. I think that his one-liners are really good. They deliver pretty well. And, you know, I think being an AHL coach, you already have that kind of transition of what to expect, but he's fit into the NHL chair nicely. It's going to be very interesting and very exciting to see what he does throughout an 84 game season.
1: He looks comfortable, doesn't he, Darren?
2: He does. And again, he's invested in his career and the organization is invested in him. 9 years he's been here the whole time, and it shows. He's part of the culture, helps define the culture. What I've seen, and I like what Danny said, delivering his one-liners, but you see a little bit of his personality for sure.
1: And it's not forced.
2: No,
1: really, it's just very comfortable.
2: Comfortable, and it's a quiet confidence. Mm. He seems in control of the moment.
3: Yeah, and I think kind of piggyback off that too. You know, a number of people I've talked to over the last couple of weeks to kind of better understand Ryan outside of the organization. You know, he is who he is, and I think the way that he was as a player, the way he was as a captain in the AHL, I think you can see those traits, those quirks come out day after day. And I think that, you know, I think that translates very well to what he wants to ultimately be, which is a quality NHL coach.
1: I thought Torts was a little hard on his skating with you.
3: Oh, yeah. He was harsh on his skating. My God.
1: Yeah, like, Craiger played a long time and captained a lot of teams. You don't get to do that without some wheels.
2: I played college against Torts. I saw him skate.
1: I noticed that didn't come up last spring. Danny Webster's with us on the VGK Insider Show on X107.9.
2: It looks to me like this is just in. First goal of National Hockey League season, William Nylander.
1: Oh, nice.
2: And Marchenko. Guts an assist.
1: Yeah, well, there we go. Trade paying off for the Toronto Maple Leafs and what they're going to do. On the Golden Knights front, Danny, is there a storyline that you have pegged? And you can't say Trevor Connolly, all right?
3: can't say Trevor Connolly?
1: You can't say Trevor Connolly. Because
2: you can say it.
1: We, we're, we're putting a limit on three mentions a show, and we covered that in the first 3.5 minutes for good reason that Connolly is a topic of conversation. But what are you following here for season 10?
3: I'm looking at, you know, two of the top guys up front. I'm looking at Jack Eichel and I'm looking at Mitch Marner, and I think they both carry different storylines. I think with Jack, you know, I wrote about it in our special section that came out today, obviously with the birth of his daughter, he's got that, maybe that new dad strength, but he also has a new lease on life where, I mean, you guys know, talking with Jack, he's always thinking hockey 24/7, right? Like it's always him at the rink. If he could live at the rink, he absolutely would. And I think that he's got a new perspective on life, a new lease on life. And I'm interested to see how that kind of maybe opens things up. Cause you talk to guys in the room who have kids and they all say the same thing. Like, you're able to turn your brain off a little bit and allows you to play more free. It allows you to play a little bit more open. So I'm looking forward to that from Jack's aspect. And with Mitch, you know, going into year two, you know, coming off, you know, the playoff run of a lifetime, two wins away from not only a cup, but a Conn Smythe. And I think that, you know, he's comfortable now. He knows who he's going to play with going into this year. And I'm interested to see what that line does on a consistent basis, but also just seeing Mitch a little bit more free, a little bit more open when it comes to playing. I expect a huge year for Mitch Marner, and a lot of people who are down on him not even, you know, sniffing 100 points last year, I wouldn't be shocked if he, you know, gets close to form going into this year.
2: Do you think you'd like to see Jack Eichel shoot more on the power play this year? One power play goal, one of the craziest stats ever.
1: One power play goal for Jack last year. So yeah. you get a bump in that. That offsets the loss of Dorofeev, right?
2: It's going to have to be the shooter.
3: It has to be 100%. And I think when if the power play unit is going to stay as it is, you know, with Theodore back up top, Marner over where Dorofeev was, you're going to need that shot if you're not going to go to the five forward group and put Victor Olofsson over in that spot. So if that's the case, then it's, the onus has got to be on Jack. And, you know, I don't mind, you know, the power play funneling from, you know, Eichel, Stone to Hurdle down low, right? I don't think you got a problem with that. But I think when push comes to shove at some point, you're going to need to shoot. And I think that's going to be the onus on Jack. And he's going to have to, you know, try and convert a little bit more in the power play if that unit is going to stay where it is.
1: Danny, great catching up with you. Can't wait to spend another winter with you on the VGK Insider Show. And remember that it may be new. We may have renovated the VGK Insider Show locker room, but you're always welcome. The combination stays the same for you.
3: I am excited to talk with you guys all year. Thanks for having me.
1: Attaboy. There's Danny Webster. Does a great job covering the Vegas Golden Knights on the beat of the Las Vegas Review-Journal. So on the subject of a couple of players that we just talked about, Mitch Marner had more points than anybody else that was on a new team last year. So some people said it was a drop-off from 100. He changed teams and was played better than anybody else and that on a new team. And you're right, played out of position.
2: And ran a power play. To me, I haven't lived in Toronto or Toronto area in a long, long time, but I don't get it. This guy is a heck of a hockey player. He turned me into like a mega fan, his play without the puck.
1: And Jack was top 15, just outside the top 10 in total shots last year. So he doesn't need to shoot more. He led the team in shots by a wide margin last year.
2: Right.
1: It just might be when he's shooting that he needs to shoot more, being the power play.
2: Well, the power play for sure, because it runs through him, starts in that left half wall, and they might have to change that if you're going to have a one-timing option, because you don't have it with the other players.
1: No, and I'm excited to see Mitch do Mitch-type things over there. he doesn't line up on the one-timer spot,
2: right.
1: But he took that shot the other night in game 4 of the preseason. They gave it to him, so he took it. A VGK Insider Show continues. X107.9, final block on the way.
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1: Golden Knights, Chicago Blackhawks, one of four games to launch this 2026-2027 National Hockey League season. It is opening night. It's September as well. It's the VGK Insider Show. Darren Millard along with Darren Elliott here on X107.9. Looking forward to it. One of those teams that is also on the ice to start this season is the Toronto Maple Leafs, who pulled off a big trade yesterday. Just a quick comment on Kirill Marchenko, who goes to Toronto in exchange, basically for Matthew Nyes. There's other parts in it. Marchenko made it known that he wasn't in it for the long haul in Columbus. A little dismissive at times about his future with Columbus. You want to say disrespectful. I could be convinced of that, but dismissive more on the long line. The Columbus players reacted to it, and Zach Werenski, the world-class defenseman for the CBJ, said, you could kind of tell that Marchenko didn't want to be here, and we didn't need that hanging over us to start the year. I wish them the best. I'm happy it's done and before the season for sure.
2: And he did that his own business that way, because he had some thoughts about maybe wanting to go elsewhere, but he took a stop.
1: If I'm a Columbus fan, I'm liking what I'm hearing from Werenski on that side.
2: Very much so, because he did the same kind of analysis and said, no, I'm staying, I'm good. And again, Columbus has had that throughout their history, right, where it, guys don't, they don't see anything really materializing. Chasing an identity. We talked in the first segment about VGK having a plan, having an identity, sticking to it. And it's Columbus that seems to always be chasing a little bit. And they're not the only franchise, by the way. But, you know, so guys get frustrated. And now we've seen it over the last 6 months, lots of players speaking up, I want out of my current situation, regardless of my current contract.
1: Marchenko gets the contract that he wanted, joins a Toronto Maple Leafs team that is a bit of a mystery coming into this year. As good as a team that could make the playoffs, or are they still in a reset mode with Gavin McKenna?
2: I think, I mean, it depends. Does Bobrovsky have some, you know,
1: could he, that's a big worry to me.
2: Right, in gold. Can he have a stellar year? I mean, he needs to. But
1: backside of 30s.
2: Yeah, way back. But to me, I don't think they're that far away. Like I could see them, you know, who made it last year, Boston. Teams like that, they could switch places quite easily.
1: Yeah, Florida's going to be better.
2: Yeah.
1: I think Ottawa's going to take a...
2: No.
1: No? Okay. Montreal's going to be better in that division.
2: Yeah, but those are teams already made it. So Toronto has...
1: Florida was out last year.
2: Yeah, they were. You're right. They had that injury-plagued season and fatigue set in, and they didn't get where they wanted to.
1: What do you think
2: get
1: it's going to be like to watch Brady and

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1: Season X. When did you come to Vegas?
2: Halfway through the second year.
1: Second year?
2: Yeah, February.
1: So you've seen enough of it?
2: A lot of it.
1: The evolution of this franchise. The misfit year is still what people harken back to.
2: Yeah.
1: Three players from that first season are still with the Vegas Golden Knights.
2: Yeah.
1: That's incredible. And just how significant is it? In the course of the National Hockey League season, Vegas is set to become the fourth NHL franchise to have three or more players remain with them for the first 10 years. Just four teams. The other clubs? You've got the New York Rangers. They've been around for 100 years. The original Ottawa Senators. That's more than 100 years.
2: That's right.
1: Ago. And the Edmonton Oilers had three players in their first 10 years. Mark Messier, Kevin Lowe, and Dave Hunter.
2: I didn't realize that Hunter was there for that long.
1: I didn't realize that either. But that's the one I wouldn't have got.
2: Messier and Lowe, yeah. I said Dr. Smith.
1: You threw out Randy Gregg.
2: Randy Gregg.
1: You threw out like half the lineup.
2: And missed on other than Messier.
1: But with William Karlsson, Shea Theodore, and Brad McNabb, how about D partners?
2: Right?
1: Like, that's really cool.
2: Top pairing. Well, that's the thing. They're still, you know, key parts to this team. To me, you turned a slogan, the Misfits, into a legacy. Really, really cool.
1: And something that was thought, oh, Misfits, like, outcast, don't fit in, whatever. Right. And now it's a badge of honor.
2: Well, I think they took it that way initially, too. Mm-hmm. But that's what I'm saying. They turned a slogan, and, you know, it's real-time legacy building because they're still, as I said, very important pieces to this team.
1: And season X, season 10, is going to feature a handful of celebrations of the different eras of the Vegas Golden Knights. And we're going to be able to lean into that group with a bunch of guys coming back for a sort of a soft reunion.
2: Yeah.
1: And it's going to be so much fun.
2: A nod to the legacy, for sure.
1: And it's also going to be a night where they're grays at home, which happened way back when. So that will be a cool part
2: as well.
1: That was
2: unique. That was unique. It's been kind of phased out, but good that it's still part of the Season X celebrations.
1: But it's unique in the sense that you think of the Vegas Golden Knights as this block of success, unprecedented achievements. But there's multiple different chapters inside these 10 years.
2: Well, and there's, look, we don't have to tell, we're talking to the fans. You guys know it, there's been heartache too. Mm. It's successful, but you've had the Stanley Cup awarded to the opposition. Great that you're there. Mm-hmm. Twice on home ice. Oh. You know, so it's for all the successes, there's been some moments, too, that you had to get through.
1: How much of a driver do you think getting so close last year in what was an unexpected run from where they were late in the season, does that influence this group?
2: I think the run just reiterated what they thought all along.
1: That's who they were.
2: Damn good hockey team that just didn't really ever put it together for various reasons at various points of the season, different at times, and it all came together. So it validates, yes, we are. We know who we are. We know what we have to do to be successful. Let's get after it starting tonight.
1: I don't buy into the burr under the saddle of getting that close and coming back and wanting to do it again because every year, this organization is focused on winning the Stanley Cup.
2: Right.
1: So does that bother you last year? Yeah.
2: Oh, yeah.
1: Is it looked at maybe a missed opportunity? Possibly. But the overriding theme for the year, make it right, I don't see it because they're already looking forward to trying to win a Stanley
2: Cup.
1: That's
2: right. So that's a good way of putting it because collectively, veteran group, they know if we do

0: these things night in, night out. We have a good group. We will be successful, and then we have the chance to win it again.
1: I have a question for you.
0: Yeah.
1: Which line scores more goals 5-on-5 this year? Is it Eichel's line with Stone and Barbashev? Or is it Carlson's line flanked by Howden and Marner? Because you really do have a 1-1-A there.
0: Oh, you do.
1: When you take into account what Carlson, Howden, and Marner did in the Stanley Cup playoffs.
0: Yeah, it's remarkable how they had that chemistry. It's a good question, but, you know, Barbashev is a really good producer at 5-on-5. So it was out, though, in the playoffs. It's going to be it's a good race to watch, and I hope they both tie at about, say, 80 goals each.
1: Such a cop-out. Like, if you're gonna come on here every day or a few times a week, I need you to bring some opinion with you, not straddle the fence like that. I know you're flexible. You're a goaltender.
0: Not as flexible anymore.
1: Do you still play?
0: Not goal.
1: No?
0: No.
1: Why'd you quit?
0: Pulled my hamstring and playing for the Red Wing alumni. And
1: that was it?
0: That was it. Yeah, I pulled it bad. It was like, that's enough. But still a pretty dependable puck-moving defenseman.
1: Okay, so you still play.
0: Yeah.
1: Can I convince you to get into the Baker Boys skate every Saturday at 7? The boys listen all the time. They've been asking them. Well,
0: 7 a.m. or 7 p.m.?
1: 7 a.m.
0: Oh, perfect.
1: 7 p.m. is past your bedtime. No, the boys over at CNA, it's 7 a.m., the Baker Boys skate. I think you'd fit in well there.
0: I think so, too.
1: Puck-moving defenseman. Be good out there.
0: We're going to Purdy.
1: We got game number one. Yeah, Purdy's one of the best. Game number one tonight coming up in just a little bit. Doug Latuca takes over with the pregame show right after we sign off on X107.9, the VGK Insider Show with Millard and Elliot. This storyline that we're going to see tonight, Bowman's going to play in his first season opener. Yeah. Connolly's going to make his NHL debut. Yeah. Mark Stone is back with a contract extension. There's some really cool storylines, but the goaltending is something that it has to be better during the regular season than it was last year.
0: It does, and I think both Aiden Hill, Carter Hart.
1: It's a great tandem.
0: It is, if they can stay healthy. And what will be interesting, say, I'm going to go with that. They're going to stay healthy. How do you do it? Do you rotate them? Or you
1: what's your breakdown?
0: Or you let them go on runs?
1: Is it 50-50? Is it, or rotation?
0: Because of, you know, their status and number of games played in the league, I'd let them go on mini runs. If a guy's got it going,
1: what's a mini run? 2-3 games?
0: Yeah, 3 games.
1: Okay.
0: Because
1: you don't want to freeze the other guy out.
0: Exactly. You don't want three game runs, and it's like, okay,
1: that's a week. That a guy goes without a start.
0: Right. So that's about. And I think either guy in either direction, they could have some really good activity back and forth that way, I think. I don't think you go in with just a rotation.
1: Last commercial break, I was talking to somebody in the hallway. I can't reveal a name because it would give it away. But the show that they're going to put on here tonight.
0: I know.
1: Ahead of the opener. Like it's theater. It's a performance. But tonight is going to be special for season X. And it'll be available on social media and look for it. But it's going to be a whole bunch of fun. And if you're not coming tonight, but you're coming to a later game, they're going to freshen it up. Maybe some nods to the past. It's going to be a whole bunch of fun. Elliot, this has been cool.
0: Looking forward to it.
1: This, again, McCormick was good yesterday. You raised the bar.
0: Oh, there
1: McCormick's got an answer to your energy. It's going to be awesome.
0: Tomorrow.
1: Thanks to Paulie back at the shop. Doug Latuca's next.

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1: From T-Mobile Arena in Las Vegas, Nevada, this is the Vegas Golden Knights pregame show on X107.9 FM, the new flagship station for Vegas Golden Knights hockey. Season 10, it's officially here. The summer is over. It sure felt that way today with some wind and rain. Perfect weather for some hockey. The opening night roster is set. And it is time for hockey. The Golden Knights host the Chicago Blackhawks in game one of the expanded 84-game regular season. And with that, we say hello and welcome inside the fortress. My name is Doug Letuca. Excited to bring you pregame, intermission, and postgame coverage, not just today, but all season long right here on 107.9 FM. Happy opening night to all who celebrate. The rain has held off, thankfully. Players and broadcasters and coaches have walked the gold carpet. Now the fortress can come alive once again. We're stationed upstairs here in the press box just outside the radio booth, where in an hour or so, Dan Duva and Gary Lawless will have the opening night festivities and, of course, the play-by-play for tonight's action. Projected start time is slightly after 7:30. We are a nationally televised game here tonight on ESPN. For the next hour, we'll set the table for the first test of the regular season. It's the Knights and the Blackhawks. They are the nightcap in the NHL. Two of 10 teams in action across the National Hockey League to begin the 26-27 season. Of course, we'll check out the out-of-town scoreboard later on in the program with some scores and updates on what's happening around the league. Plus, we'll dig up the archives from back on September 29th, 2019 for this day in Golden Knights history. We got a great show in store as we kick things off on the VGK pregame show. Well, the preseason officially in the rearview mirror. The Knights finished the exhibition slate 3-1 with road wins over the LA Kings and San Jose Sharks, plus a home victory against the Utah Mammoth. And although those results don't matter much at all at this point, the newly shortened four-game preseason format forced everyone to ramp things up in a hurry. Veterans, youngsters, coaches, you name it, everybody had to figure it out quickly. And the Knights returned 19 players who suited up in at least one game with the VGK last year. And most of those guys had their season come to an end 3.5 months ago in Game 6 of the Stanley Cup Final.
2: Knights get the puck at center. It's dumped in with 10 seconds to go. On the Carolina bench, they are embracing, jumping, and hugging one another. As the clock runs out on 2026, the Stanley Cup championship goes to the Carolina Hurricanes. They defeat the Golden Knights in shutout fashion, 3-0.
1: And there are two ways to look at that at a moment like that. You can throw it out, erase it from your memory, move forward, or you can use it as motivation for the next season. And with a roster filled with returners, new head coach Ryan Craig is hoping to use it to his advantage.
3: 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And by that, I mean we're starting at game one. So how are we going to build ourselves back to, as the players talked about, unfinished business, right? An opportunity to take care of business at that time. So what I want to see from the
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3: That to their strength, stuff that we understand who we are. To figure that out, we're going to have to go through the highs and lows of the season. I want them to learn about myself. I got to learn about them being in the head coach chair now. We're starting game one. It's a long journey that we're excited about. We're going to learn a lot about each other individually and then as a group. What I'm first off excited is to see the urgency level rise from exhibition to game one, because I think it's going to jump here quite a bit, because even though we've only been in camp for 11 days, I think guys are ready to play. I'm happy we're playing day one.
1: Craig was named the fifth head coach in Golden Knights history on June 16th. That just 2 days after the Knights came up a game short in securing their second Stanley Cup. Craig getting his first crack at being an NHL head coach. He spent 2017 to 2023 with the VGK as an assistant coach, winning the cup with a number of current Knights players. For the previous three seasons, though, Craig was the head coach of the Henderson Silver Knights. Craig led the HSK to a franchise-best 39 wins and 90 points last season, and now takes over the big club on opening night against the Chicago Blackhawks. Ryan, how do you feel about your group going into opening night?
3: I like the group. I've liked our group since kind of wrote it down on paper. Excited for this group to play game one. That's what I'm excited about, is to see it at that level, where I know these guys will play with it being the regular season, and then as we build from there. So happy with that we got through camp relatively healthy. Happy with the guys' commitment and our urgency as camp went on. I thought we continued to get better and better, and now it's time to go for real.
1: One of the new players on this season's opening night roster is 20-year-old Trevor Connolly, someone Ryan Craig is quite familiar with. Connolly posted 49 points in 46 games, plus he had 6 points in six Calder Cup playoff games last year in his first full season with the HSK. Now he's a Vegas Golden Knight and set to make his NHL debut. Trevor, how does it feel?
6: I feel super honored and lucky. It's a lot of hard work from a lot of people and my whole life. So, yeah, it's a dream come true, and I couldn't be happier.
1: The Californian Connolly was drafted 19th overall in the 2024 NHL draft after one season at Providence College and two with the Tri-City Storm of the USHL. With the Storm, he recorded 125 points in 109 games. Ryan Craig was asked about Connolly proving himself during this season's NHL camp.
3: Well, I played his game. I think with Trevor, we don't need him to physically be out there running guys and those kind of things. What I wanted to see out of Trevor as we went through camp was, can he play with these guys? Can he keep up? Can he manage and sort out the details when he doesn't have the puck to help us check and get the puck back? And he's continued to do that, so he'll get an opportunity to start there.
1: Certainly will get an opportunity. And earlier in camp, Craig said Connolly was, quote, checking boxes for the first time. Important to remember, Connolly missed last year's training camp due to a lower body injury sustained at the World Juniors Showcase. Here's Connolly reflecting on this preseason.
6: For sure, yeah. There's a lot of parts of my game that I wanted to grow, and I think this preseason was huge for me. I think so many areas of the game that I wanted to get better on, I felt way more comfortable and more confident, and I think I showed my abilities away from the puck, not just with the puck. So I'm happy with my game and where it's at.
1: Connolly said his first call was to his dad, Scott. He said, quote, he wouldn't be the same person without him. He also said the final preseason game against San Jose is when he fully settled in and believed he belonged here. Craig knows all about the hard work Connolly has put in.
3: Well, I think he should be proud of what he's accomplished. I think for me, we want to see all of our players succeed and reach the highest possible level they can. I think with Trevor, as a young guy coming in, he's a sponge. Like, he wants to get better. His goal is to play in the National Hockey League. He's this close to doing it. But like everybody, we want to see all of our players succeed. There's a reason they're on our team, is because we like them. And I think that's where Trevor, like everybody else, our job as a coaching staff is to hold them accountable, put them in positions to succeed, and then work from there.
1: Connolly figures to start tonight's game on the third line with Tomas Hertl and Victor Olofsson. We'll see if Ryan Craig juggles things up in game one. Of course, we'll confirm the lines and goaltenders a little later on in the pregame. Golden Knights and Blackhawks dropping the puck opening night a little bit after 7:30 here on the Vegas Golden Knights Radio Network. Coming up next on the pregame show, Knights Chief Marketing Officer Brian Harper joins the show to discuss the new radio agreement. agreement with Beasley Broadcasting Group. That and more, it's coming up after the break. 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
1: Welcome back to the VGK pregame show. I'm Doug Latuca. The Golden Knights open the 2026-27 season here at T-Mobile Arena against the Chicago Blackhawks. Puck drop just a bit after 7:30. Yesterday, the Golden Knights announced a multi-year radio deal with Beasley Media Group. 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I spoke with VGK Chief Marketing Officer Brian Harper earlier today, and he asked me what the process was like getting this deal done.
15: Well, a lot of research. We knew we wanted to have a strong signal and basically build an opportunity to create more content across the day. So what this starts out as is basically we'll start out with the games, a large show at VGK Insider leading into the games and running Monday through Friday each day of the week. So we had to have our staple programming there. What this partnership with Beasley will allow us to do is essentially build more programming on top of that. So over the course of the day, we hope to develop more programming that can also be turned into podcasts available on demand across all the digital platforms as well. So we like the upside that this can bring to VGK fans in the market.
16: And how do the fans benefit from this new partnership?
15: Well, I think, look, we kind of say any hockey in Vegas is good hockey. So more hockey conversation. We we know what that can do from a marketing standpoint and from a brand standpoint. And I think for the fans, it just gives them more opportunity to talk about and engage with the latest news about their favorite team. Obviously, we can, you know, keep people abreast of what's going on across the NHL. We have a lot of time to fill, if you know, depending on what we do. But we really believe that this is a great way to further engage and grow in the marketplace.
16: Season 10 for the Vegas Golden Knights. We'll jump into that and the excitement around the 10th season in franchise history. But what do you tell a fan who has tuned into Golden Knights radio coverage the same way for nine seasons and now something different?
15: Yeah, I mean, basically, as far as it relates to the games and Millard's show, it's the same cast of characters for the most part. You know, we've got some of the best talent in the NHL and Dan Duva and Gary Lawless calling the games. And then Millard with all the guests that he'll have, you know, folks that are within our network, but also across the NHL, across the Las Vegas market. I think the opportunity to build there is going to be tremendous. So the only difference in that regard is really the station. Mm-hmm. What will now transpire, as I mentioned earlier, is just the ability to add more content, add more shows. You know, Alec Martinez has been a part of our program in last year's first full year out of the game. He did some stuff with us on broadcast. We're going to work with him, add him into the mix and see where that goes. But yeah, we're just going to have the ability to test and do more things. And we have a pretty high optimism on it. And then, you know, you referenced the Spanish side of things. We got to research to find out exactly why. I think we're one of the very few teams, if not the only team in the NHL, that broadcasts all home and away games in Spanish. And now we have a powerful FM signal, you know, on top of that to deliver that content. And then same thing, we have the ability to invest more in Spanish language content, and we plan to do that. Our internal initiative, you know, Los VGK, we've built out over the last few years with our director of cultural marketing and outreach, Benjamin Thomas, has done a great job of building that. He has a passion and a vision for what we can do. And Jesus Lopez and Alex Romo, the play-by-play and analyst for the broadcast, are the best in the business. And so we believe we have a lot to deliver there as well and are excited at what's to come.
16: 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Again, the lineup for you, we have the VGK Insider Show, usually an hour before our pregame coverage. Of course, I'll have the pregame coverage for you about an hour before puck drop. And then Dan Duva and Gary Lawless have the play-by-play for every home and away game. So nothing really changing there. Brian, you mentioned some additional content that could be coming sooner rather than later as we continue to push along into season X. Huge here around the organization. Can't believe it's 10 years already that the Golden Knights are in the NHL. What should fans expect for season X?
15: Well, first of all, I mean, I think everybody knows this, but you have to at least acknowledge how many franchises in any sport have the history that VGK does in going into 10 seasons through nine seasons. So season 10 is a special, special year for the organization, for its players, and most importantly for its fans and the community. So we've poured a lot into this, and we have basically programming that's going to go across the full year, starting with tonight, of course, and opening night, everybody's favorite day of the year. You got the Blackhawks coming in, and there's a lot of talk about the center ice logo and how great that looks. Our production team has wonderful plans for tonight and then the five big anniversary nights that are planned over the course of the season. Some more news coming out about the October 10th anniversary game is, I think, coming out on Wednesday or Thursday. So there'll be some cool news there to tease it a little bit. We're bringing some guys back. So we're excited about where that's going to go. We've got five different jerseys that the team will wear this year. Obviously the home golds, the whites that they will wear on Nevada Day, the hometown remix program that the league has. We go to play Dallas in February in the stadium series, and we get to bring that jersey back, and we're going to wear it twice at home. The NHL allows to do that. It's a really, really cool jersey. We look forward to unveiling that In the not so distant future. And then the fifth jersey will be the grays, the original, you know, home uniform. So we'll be wearing that this season as well. More to come on that.
16: Lots to look forward to in season 10. Anything else you want the fans to know before we drop the puck on opening night?
15: I mean, I think just show up like they always have. I mean, we rely on them. The home ice advantage that we have is second to none. Everybody talks about it. Anytime a visiting team comes in here, they're always asking us about the secret sauce or what makes Vegas different. And of course, we here in Vegas, we know what that is. And we're excited to show that off again tonight and constantly bring new innovative tweaks to our show and the experience and just, you know, give Vegas the respect it deserves.
1: 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Golden Knights and Blackhawks drop the puck on opening night. It's coming up just after 7:30 p.m. More pregame coverage coming up after these messages presented by Lee's Discount Liquor. It's the Vegas Golden Knights Radio Network.
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0: Before the puck drops, we get you ready. Doug Letuca has the latest on the Vegas Golden Knights pregame show.
1: Welcome back to T-Mobile Arena. This is the Vegas Golden Knights pregame show. My name is Doug Letuca. Welcome in. Opening night at the Fortress. The Knights host the Blackhawks. It's coming up just after 7:30 p.m. Dan Duva, Gary Lawless have the call right here on X1079, the Vegas Golden Knights radio network. Through the first nine seasons, the Knights have won seven of their first nine season openers and seven of their first nine home openers with identical 7-1-1 records. Vegas' only regulation loss in either category came against the Philadelphia Flyers in 2018, 5-2 the score in that one, and their only other loss coming in a shootout last season against the LA Kings, that despite a Pavel Dorofeev second period hat trick and a 4-point performance from top line center Jack Eichel. Vegas has started a season on the road just twice. Eight of the nine season openers have been decided by two goals or fewer, except an 8-4 victory over Colorado in 2024. Ivan Barbashev and Victor Olofsson each scored twice. There's nothing quite like opening night, a new season filled with expectations, and the first as a head coach for Ryan Craig, who mentioned he'll have some family in attendance, as will numerous other players, including Trevor Connolly, who, as we mentioned, is expected to make his NHL debut. Connolly, the second player in Knights history to make his NHL debut with the Golden Knights here at T-Mobile Arena. Cody Glass, the first back in 2019, and he scored in a 4-1 win. For veteran forward and second-year Golden Knight Mitch Marner, it's not his first game here at T-Mobile Arena. He says there's no doubt Connolly and this team are ready to go for game one.
6: I think it's always exciting when a new season comes around. Another new season to kind of earn and deserve what we put out there. So we got to take it day by day, game by game. But obviously, starts tomorrow. It's super exciting to get it going again.
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1: The Vegas Golden Knights pregame show rolls on. I'm Doug Latuca. The Golden Knights open the 2026-27 season at T-Mobile Arena against the Chicago Blackhawks. Moments away from warm-ups here. The biggest challenge for tonight's opponent, the Chicago Blackhawks, well, they're without their 21-year-old captain, Connor Bedard. First overall pick in 2023 is expected to be out until November after having surgery on his shoulder, which he injured while practicing in Vancouver over the summer. That was July 2nd. Bedard has been Chicago's leading scorer in each of his three seasons in the NHL, even though he sustained an injury that's kept him out double-digit games in two of those three seasons. He led them last season with 75 points, 30 goals, 45 assists for Bedard last year in 69 games. Bedard signed a five-year, $75 million extension on July 18th. So we go from the 21-year-old Bedard to the 37-year-old Patrick Kane. Showtime is back in Chicago. The 2007 first overall pick signed a two-year, $16 million contract to return to Chicago, where he won three Stanley Cups. Kane had 57 points in 67 games with the Detroit Red Wings last season, now comes back to Chicago. He played the first 16 of his 19 NHL seasons with the Blackhawks, and he's high up there in the history books for the Blackhawks. He ranks third in Chicago history in goals, just under 450, second in assists at 779, and points at over 1,200, 1,225 points for Patrick Kane as a Chicago Blackhawk. Kane also third on Chicago's all-time list with 1,161 games played, not to mention Calder Cup trophy winner, plus a league scoring champion and MVP. Not too shabby. Now he returns to mentor this young core of this roster, led by a bunch of youngsters, including Anton Frundell, the 19-year-old number three pick in 2025. and a couple of other youngsters on this roster who we will mention once we give you some of the lines for the Blackhawks and Golden Knights later on in the show. Seven of the eight defensemen on the Blackhawks roster, they're 25 or younger, while seven of the forwards are 22 or younger. The man leading things on the back end, 25-year-old Bowen Byram, now on his third team. The former fourth overall pick in 2019 was acquired by Chicago with forward Jordan Greenway back on June 23rd. That was for the number four pick in the 2026 NHL draft and the second pick in that same draft. Byram signed a six-year, $75 million contract on July 1st and now is a staple on the back end for this Red Wings squad. Head coach Jeff Blashill has some decisions to make with the fourth youngest roster in the NHL. It appears he's switching up his lines completely from training camp, saying this in a press conference yesterday, quote, "I just felt ultimately we hadn't gotten enough out of the three lines with the combinations we had used." So a quick change up. And they're ready to go for game one of the NHL season. Again, we'll give you the lineups and the goaltenders for both of these teams later on in the show. Blackhawks finished the preseason 2-1-1. They're hoping for a much better season after finishing last in the Central Division last year. Golden Knights were 2-0-1 against Chicago last season, 17-3-4 all time versus the Blackhawks. Fans, are you ready for another exciting season of Henderson Silver Knights hockey? Well, single game tickets for the 2026-27 season are available now at hendersonsilverknights.com. 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Golden Knights and Blackhawks coming to you just after 7:30 p.m. here on the Vegas Golden Knights Radio Network. 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
0: 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The battle is coming. Here's Doug Letuca with more on the Vegas Golden Knights pregame show.
1: We continue on with the VGK pregame show. I'm Doug Letuca. Now it's time for This Day in Golden Knights History, where we look into the history books and dust off the archives. Never before have the Golden Knights played a regular season game on September 29th. Tonight will be the earliest regular season game in franchise history. But back in 2019, the Knights played their final preseason game against the Sharks.
19: Knights ahead, Patch ready for Stone, shoots and scores! Mark Stone! With 3:51 to go in the second period. Pacioretty, soft touch, gliding up to the left dot, fed Stone in the middle, and in one swift motion, ripped it by Martin Jones.
1: Dan Duva with the call on the Vegas Golden Knights Radio Network. Mark Stone with one of five goals for the VGK in a 5-1 victory over the Sharks. Jonathan Marchessault had a goal and an assist. Marc-Andre Fleury made 38 saves, and the teams combined for 114 penalty minutes, 1-1 in the third period alone. At the time, Stone was entering his first full season with the Golden Knights, that after being acquired from the Ottawa Senators in February of 2019. 7 years later, Stone enters his eighth full year with the club. Stone was named the first captain in VGK history on January 13th, 2021. And lucky for us, Stone will be Dan Duva's guest coming up shortly. Both teams just about ready to hit the ice for warm-ups, the rookie laps, and there is Trevor Connolly, number 24 in gold. The rest of the team joins him on the ice. The pucks are down. Warm-ups have begun. Again, Mark Stone coming up with Dan Duva. That is next on the Knights pregame show. 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
22: In Las Vegas, the Golden Knights play the Chicago Blackhawks on opening night, beginning season 10 in earnest. I'm Dan Duva with captain of the Golden Knights, Mark Stone. Hi, Mark. How are you?
23: I'm doing good. Yeah, I'm excited.
22: Excitement is in the air. A little bit of rain in the air, too. We're not used to that. But before we look ahead to tonight and the start of season 10, everyone would love to know what your summer was like. What were some highlights and things that happened for you over the last few months?
23: Summer was, I guess, busy. Didn't do a ton as far as travel went, but we had our little boy in early June, so we had our hands full with the three of them at home. So it was just hanging out with the kids, basically, was what my summer entailed.
22: Congratulations. And what's his name?
23: Maverick.
22: Maverick. And so are the three getting along well so far?
23: Yeah. There's usually somebody screaming and yelling at all times of the day, but things are going well.
22: And the summer was capped in some respects. Just as training camp was beginning, you sign a contract extension, which kicks in next year. My question to you, Mark, is if you could go back to the Mark Stone who signed his entry-level contract 15 years ago, September, what he might have thought of this.
23: Yeah, exciting, right? I mean, I when you sign your entry level contract, you're just trying to make the league, and now for me, I'm looking to stay in the league. So this just gives me some clarity, some comfort going into the next season.
2: And you know, also coming off what in a lot of ways you could say is the best season that you've had in the National Hockey League. Highest points per game, highest assists per game, goals per game, tied in raw numbers, the same number of points as you had back in 18-19 at 73. How would you look at it as where your career is right now?
23: Yeah, it's good. I mean, obviously, health-wise, I feel pretty good, but you just never know. I obviously broke my hand last year. It's a bit fluky, and, you know, you try to stay healthy, but when you're playing in these types of seasons, they're difficult, especially last year with the Olympics. Played a lot of hockey, a lot of travel. So, you know, as much as fun as I had playing Four Nations and Olympics, I'm glad that there's a year off of those types of events. So, no, I feel good. I'm excited with where the team is and looking to continue to produce.
2: So short summer in the hockey world, when it's a short summer, usually that means good things are happening for the team. But you come up just a couple of wins short of another championship. I wonder how much you've thought back about that. Ryan Craig talking about unfinished business, but also it's a new team this year.
23: Yeah, I mean, the good thing about having three kids at home is there's definitely other priorities when the season's or when the games aren't played and when the season's over. So that kept my mind off of it. But once you get back into the swing of things, you think about what could have been. So, again, a new season, but like we're the roster makeup, a lot of the same guys coming back. So, yeah, looking forward to it for sure.
2: I mentioned Ryan Craig, who you've known for a long time. We'll hear from him coming up later in the pregame show. But he, like you, Brandon Roots, played against each other in the American Hockey League. I wonder what it's like to have him now as a head coach and that relationship between captain and head coach.
23: Yeah, I mean, it's kind of wild. It's been 9 years of the team, and this is going to be 10. So he's been around a long time. He's learned a lot in these, you know, 9 years of, I guess, coaching, because I think that was his first gig right out of play-in. So, I think that's just credit to him. You kind of go through, you know, the ups and downs of, you know, whether it's new coaches coming in and learning from each and every guy. You know, no coach is perfect, but if you can take a few things from each one, it can make you a better coach. I think that's what he's done.
2: I mean, heck of a position to be. I mean, not too many first-time NHL head coaches walk into an organization where, oh, by the way, he's been here for the previous 9 years, won a championship with this group as an assistant coach. And, you know, by the way, this current group, you know, they, like, you guys were in the Stanley Cup final just months ago. Heck of a position to be in for his first NHL head coaching job.
23: Yeah, absolutely. I mean, I'm sure if you know, could script it for yourself, it's a good situation to come into. You know, I think he's probably been eager and looking forward to this opportunity for a long time. I don't think he's been, I don't know, you know, I can speak for him, but I'm sure he's been looking to become a head coach in the NHL for a long time. And but I do think this is the place that he wanted to do it. I think that's why he had the patience. So happy for him to take over this group.
2: I mentioned that this year's team, there's a lot of similarities, of course, from the group that got to the final last year. There are some new faces in the room. What do you make of this year's group as it's constituted right now?
23: Yeah, I mean, different but similar. I mean, a lot of the core pieces are still around. A lot of guys who have been there, done that in a lot of different situations. We got guys who've won Stanley Cups, recently last year win Olympic gold medals. So we got guys who have won at different types of roads, and then we're adding some youth, which is good. So it's exciting to have that put into your locker room.
2: You mentioned the youth. We'll go there. Braden Bowman played a lot of NHL games.

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6: You always think you're ready, but you never know until it comes. But the way he's played and performed and developed over the last couple of seasons since we picked him, shows good signs. So very dynamic player, and he's only going to grow into his body and into his game as he goes on.
7: There are two other players in the lineup today who will make their Golden Knights debuts, Parker Watherspoon on defense, Mark Gatcombe at forward. But let me ask you about how you integrate those guys, make sure that they feel like they're part of the team right from the get-go.
6: Yeah, I don't know. I think people feel pretty comfortable coming here. I'm not totally sure. I can only speak for myself. I felt comfortable when I got into the locker room, and I like to hope that we've continued that. So it's an adjustment for sure, but you know, they've been here for over a month now, and I think they feel like they're part of the team, part of the the solution of what we want to do around here. So I think that they're fitting in really well.
7: And my follow-up question to that, Mark, is the number of guys who are going into their second year at the organization. Let's say Mitch Marner, Rasmus Anderson, who came over mid-season, Jeremy Lauzon, even Victor Olofsson, even though there was a year in between, right? They're like these guys, and we've seen it over the course of history. You know, just look at Jack Eichel, for example. Like, the first year, you figure everything out. Then the second year, and I mean, you tell me, what is it like that second year after you come here?
6: Well, you've probably set some roots down in the city, which helps, right? You try and come for the first time. You're trying to figure out, you know, where the airport is, where the rink is, where do I park, where do I sit, things like that. Now you're just a lot more comfortable, and I think that's probably what everybody's going to feel going into the season.
7: As you get ready for game one, it's opening night against the Blackhawks. There's always the highest expectations in this organization. I wonder how you feel the responsibility on your shoulders as the captain, as the organization has had more playoff games than any franchise over the last 9 years. Three trips to the final over those 9 years. How do you feel that responsibility as this organization goes into its 10th season?
6: Yeah, it's I don't know. You just take responsibilities, making sure the room's in a good spot, making sure the team's in a good spot. But ultimately, if everybody kind of pulls on the rope, as you know, you can, your team usually has success, and you try to build the chemistry with the, 23-man group, as quickly as you can. Obviously we had some playoff success last season. We went 3 out of 4 rounds. But we ultimately know that we have to play 84 games to get back there. So it starts tonight.
7: Mark, thanks as always for your time. Best of luck tonight and throughout season 10.
6: Thank you.
7: That's Captain Mark Stone. We're back with more in a moment. 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

0: Lachuca. Golden Knights and Blackhawks are on the ice. About a minute and a half left of warm-ups. We've been told 7:45 the puck drop, but Dan and Gary take over right here on the Golden Knights Radio Network at 7:30. Golden Knights in gold, Blackhawks in white. Game 1, Season 10 here at the Fortress. It's the final game of opening day, game 5 across the NHL. We'll step out, come on back, lines and goaltenders, and then it will be time for hockey. 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
4: The battle is coming. 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
0: Doug Lachuca back with you on the Vegas Golden Knights pregame show. The teams have left the ice, and we're creeping closer and closer to puck drop in the first game of 84 here in Season 10. For the Vegas Golden Knights, the VGK heading to the Stanley Cup Finals in 3 of their first 9 seasons. They are trying to replicate and then finish things off. They got to the Stanley Cup Finals last year, lost in Game 6 to the Carolina Hurricanes, who were in action earlier on here today. And Carolina, when they lifted a banner to the ceiling at Lenovo Center, fell 1-0 in overtime. It was Gustav Forsling with the overtime winner, the defenseman. The assist from Carter Verhaeghe, that at 4:55 of the 3-on-3 overtime, with just 5 seconds left, the Panthers win in overtime. Elsewhere around the NHL, we had a final in Toronto. The Maple Leafs falling to the Montreal Canadiens. Montreal took a 3-1 lead about 7 minutes into the third period. William Nylander with both goals for Toronto, including one with just under 5 minutes left in regulation. But the Canadiens hold on, 3-2 victories in game one. Just getting going in Edmonton. No score between the Oilers and the Canucks. The Oilers out shooting the Canucks 4-1 in the early going. And in Boston, 0-0 between the New York Rangers and the Boston Bruins. Of course, the Bruins losing in round one of the playoffs last year to the Buffalo Sabres, and the New York Rangers making plenty of moves in the offseason, trying to get back into the playoff picture, acquiring Pavel Dorofeev from the Vegas Golden Knights. Right, let's give you the lines for both of these teams. The Chicago Blackhawks finished last in the division last year. Jeff Blashill is the head coach for this Blackhawks team, and he said, we got to change some things up. So he did. Top line has Roman Kantsarov in the middle of it, with the veteran Patrick Kane and the 21-year-old Oliver Moore on the wings for Kane. Of course, he returns to Chicago after playing last year with the Detroit Red Wings and the last couple of seasons elsewhere, three of his 19 seasons elsewhere, 16 with the Chicago Blackhawks. The 37-year-old from Buffalo, New York, plays with the 22-year-old Kantsarov from Russia, the KHL star, and Oliver Moore, who had a breakout campaign last year. Second line has Anton Frundell, who led all Blackhawk rookies in points per game last year, centering Andrew Mangiapane, the 30-year-old winger, and Tyler Bertuzzi. Bertuzzi has killed the Golden Knights last year. 5 points, 4 goals in 3 games against the VGK at a hat trick in the 3-2 victory back on January 4th. So Bertuzzi, Frundell, Mangiapane, the second line there. Third line has Frank Nazar in the middle of Nick Lardis, 21, and Ryan Donato, 30. On his left, Donato, the veteran on that line, 30 years old. Nazar, 22. Lardis, 21. And the fourth line has the former Vegas Golden Knight, Cole Smith, who was acquired from the Nashville Predators last season, mid-year at the deadline. And, of course, went on that run with the VGK. He's on the left wing, fourth line, Ryan Green, 22-year-old, in the middle with the veteran Jordan Greenway, who was acquired from Buffalo in the Bowen Byram deal. And Byram is the right top pair D with Alex Vlasic, both 25 years old, both over 6 foot. Byram 6'1", Vlasic 6'6". Second pair is Wyatt Kaiser with Artem Levshinov, yes, 20-year-old. Levshinov 6'2", Kaiser is 6 foot 24. Kaiser, Levshinov is 20 years old. And then the veteran D-man is Ian Cole. He'll play with Sam Rinzel on the third pair. Spencer Knight is in between the pipes, a career goals against average of 2.83 from Darien, Connecticut, 25 years old, 6'3 netminder. As for the Golden Knights, they got the big dogs up front. Top line, Jack Eichel with Mark Stone and Ivan Barbashev. Ryan Craig going with the stars up top, Barbashev, Eichel, and Stone. Second line has William Karlsson with Brett Howden and Mitch Marner. That line exploding in the postseason last year. Howden, Marner, and Karlsson, that second line. Third line, it's got Tomas Hertl centering Victor Olofsson and Trevor Connolly. Ryan Craig said that line wants to attack and use its speed. Well, you've got the speedster and the rookie Trevor Connolly making his NHL debut tonight. The 20-year-old with Tomas Hertl, 32 years old, and Victor Olofsson, the 31-year-old, who is in his second stint with the Vegas Golden Knights. And the fourth line, Nick Dowd, oldest player on the roster, 36. Has Braden Bowman on his left, and the newcomer Mark Gatcombe, the former New York Islander, makes his Vegas Golden Knights debut here today. That is Bowman, Dowd, and Gatcombe on the fourth line.
5: Check, 1-2-1.
0: Defensively, the Golden Knights will go with Braden McNabb and Shea Theodore. No surprise there. You've got the 35-year-old McNabb, the 31-year-old Shea Theodore. A couple of misfits there on the top pair. Second pair, you go with Parker Wotherspoon and Rasmus Anderson. Wotherspoon making his Golden Knights debut, the former Pittsburgh Penguin and Boston Bruin. And he'll be on the left with Rasmus Anderson, who signed an extension in the offseason, came over from the Calgary Flames at the trade deadline, 29-year-old D-man on the right side. Of the third pair, another guy who came to an extension with the VGK, that's Jeremy Lauzon, 6'3", defenseman, will play with Noah Hanifin, who's on his right. And in goal, it will be Carter Hart. Hart, in his second season with the Golden Knights, of course, backstopped the Golden Knights all the way to the Stanley Cup Finals appearance last year. And tonight gets another crack in between the pipes. His first full season with the Vegas Golden Knights. Mostly returners, a couple of newcomers for this Golden Knights team. It is season 10 for VGK. Unbelievable. Three finals appearances in 9 seasons, and now season 10 is just moments away. Fans continue to file in. We're expecting a packed house. The weather cooperating today. Dan Duva and Gary Lawless have the call of opening night. 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
10: From high above ringside at T-Mobile Arena in fabulous Las Vegas, Nevada. This is Tuesday, September 29th, 2026, and this is Vegas Golden Knights Hockey. Hello again, everybody. I'm Dan Duva alongside Gary Lawless. We are thrilled to welcome you to Season 10 of the Vegas Golden Knights. The Chicago Blackhawks are in town to kick off the first of 84 regular season games. And Gary, wouldn't you know, here in the 702 tonight is regular season game 702 for the Vegas Golden Knights.
11: Yeah, that's pretty cool. That's some good numerology, Dan, to start the season. I'm thinking a little bit all day about, you know, where we're at. And the first time we did this, we didn't know what to expect. We didn't really know if the Golden Knights were going to be a terrible team and, you know, lose all the time. And we didn't know how the fans were going to respond. And, of course, just a love affair that kicked off that year. And the team went to the Stanley Cup Final. And now the expectation every year is to go to the Stanley Cup Final. George McPhee and Kelly McCrimmon, they kind of had to pivot. Like, after the first season, I think halfway through that first season, their plan was to start trading people off and collecting more and more draft picks and putting together a draft and develop program. They went to the final, and the owner, Bill Foley, was like, yeah, I kind of like this. Let's do this again. And, you know, they went and they got Mark Stone, Alex Pietrangelo, Jack Eichel, Mitch Marner, and I'm, you know, there's lots of guys in between, Alec Martinez, Ivan Barbashev, and, you know, getting back to the final, they've done it 3 times. They won it in 22-23, and of course, came up just 2 wins short last season. Now it's, like, the thought of a rebuild. Someone said that to me the other day on a radio program. You know, why'd they sign Mark Stone? Why didn't they let him go so they could use that money on a younger player? Well, because he's a great player and better than younger players.
12: People across Las Vegas are laughing out loud right now.
11: You know, and then someone said, well, didn't they want to get the Dylan Larkin sweepstakes? I was like, why? To downgrade? To trade down? Mark Stone's a better player. It's preposterous, but that's what other markets have gone through. And maybe someday that'll happen here, but not for the next 5 years. You look at this lineup, the guys in their prime. Barbashev still in his prime. Eichel. Stone said to me the other day, he just signed a 2-year extension. He doesn't think it's his last contract. Howden is just getting there. Carlson still has lots of rubber on the tires. Marner in his prime. Trevor Connolly's a 20-year-old playing in the National Hockey League. I keep going. You know, look at that blue line. Not one player making over $10 million. Theodore, Wotherspoon, Anderson, Hanifin, Lozon, all still just getting to their prime. And Braden McNabb seems ageless. And then in net, 2 really good goalies. This team is set for a long time in the windshield. It's not the rearview mirror yet for this organization.
10: And Ryan Craig takes the helm as the fifth head coach in Golden Knights history. And he will join us when we come back. Knights and Blackhawks, Game 1, Season 10, on deck from T-Mobile Arena, the fortress on the strip. 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
4: The ice is calling. Let's get back to the Golden Knights. Here's Dan Duva and Gary Lawless.
10: In Las Vegas, it's opening day, season 10. I'm Dan Duva with head coach of the Vegas Golden Knights, Ryan Craig. It begins in earnest today, Ryan, that the countdown from the day you were hired to the start of camp to the first preseason game, and finally here we are. What did it feel like waking up today?
14: Excitement. Up before the alarm, ready to go. It's cooled off in Vegas, as you know, today, so it's a little bit of hockey weather for us. So, yeah, no, we're our group's excited. I'm excited to just ready to get going. I think camp wasn't long, but it's training camp, and you're always excited when you get to game one.
10: How do you measure what you set out to accomplish during training camp, abbreviated as it was?
14: Well, I don't know if it'll necessarily be measured. I believe our team's ready to play both physically, structurally, like how we want to play, understands what we are. It's game one, and it's game one for everybody. So we'll forge our team identity as we go on here. But I believe we've covered the scenarios we needed to cover to be prepared, and now I'm excited to see our players play.
10: There are players who are new to the organization. We've touched on Wotherspoon. We've touched on Gatcombe, and, of course, Trevor Connolly coming up from the American League. But I wanted to ask you about some of the guys who are in their second season with the Golden Knights. Mitch Marner comes to mind, Jeremy Lauzon, Rasmus Anderson, even Braden Bowman, you know, just those guys. I wonder what it's like for you, you know, having been through it at different levels, player and coach, to be more comfortable your second year with a group.
14: Well, opening day always brings some new things for you. Never mind if you're a first year guy or a guy going through it. You know, there's the gold carpet today. There's the intros that go into it. It's just the timing of kind of your game day and the prep that goes into it. So it's always a little bit off that way. We've tried to do a good job of kind of lining that stuff up. As for our second-year players, they should feel comfortable with going through. They should know exactly what they're walking into today. They'll help the guys that are going through it for the first time here understand the timing of it, how you get through it. And then, you know what, once they head out for warm-up, there's not usually a big introduction here. We're getting right to the game for the most part and playing. It's just hockey then.
10: So many guys, it seems, over the course of Golden Knights history, that second year they've become more comfortable. They've really then excelled in their second year. Why do you think that might be, in thinking about some of those guys I mentioned?
14: Well, you said the word comfortable. I think there's whether it's on the ice or off the ice, I think with these guys, you know, your living arrangements, your family, all that stuff is settled in. System-wise, you're more comfortable with that. And then I think it's just a matter of getting off to a good start. We want our players to, both individually and as a team, get off to a good start, because that will carry you through the times where you're, you know, not as good or digging yourself out a little bit. So I think A good start is always good for confidence. We want to focus on our starts as a team in the games, but also that should get us off to a good footing here as we start the season.
15: Mark Stone, our guest earlier in the pregame show, you and he played against one another in the American Hockey League once upon a time, and a few years back. And, you know, you guys have, of course, been part of this organization together for a long time. Can you tell me about the relationship that you have with Mark and what you think a relationship should be like between a head coach and his captain?
14: Well, great relationship with Mark. I think it's grown over the years. Both played in the same junior organization with Brandon. So knew of Mark as I was coming back to skate a little bit as he was going through his junior career. You know, played against him, knew he was a good player. You kind of follow those guys with the alumni of the Brandon Wheat Kings. But as we've got into pro here and I've gotten into coaching, when we traded for Mark, I was a guy that sat with him and went through the systems, right? His kind of first day here, he would have a little bit of, I guess, comfortability with myself from a relationship prior. But as we've gone through this, going through the seasons, winning the Stanley Cup, staying in contact as I've come back the last 3 years for training camp or being around a little bit, and now in the head coach and captain chair, I think we've seen our relationship grow. It's going to continue to grow as we go through the season and on with this. But I have a lot of trust in Mark and his feel for the group, what our group needs. I would say, not trying to speak for him, but I think he has a lot of trust in myself and how we communicate and what we're trying to accomplish. So I'd say we're on the same page. I think it's important we continue to communicate through that. But fully trust Mark as our leader, both emotionally and physically.
15: Some questions going into the regular season. Last year, for example, you know, good problems to have. Where's Mitch Marner going to play? It was going to take some time to figure out. Kelly McCrimmon had talked about reestablishing a fourth line identity. That was going to take some time to figure out. What kinds of questions, some things that you might need to figure out here in the coming weeks?
14: Well, those will present themselves. I feel good about our depth of our team and our organization. I feel good about our health going into game one. What's going to have to work itself out? Well, you know, we have five different guys, you know, a different unit on the power play, right? Two of those units are different. So I want to see that stuff live and with the level of urgency that comes with game one or regular season hockey. So, you know, keep an eye on that, how the new players integrate into our system and get going there. You know, those are the questions that, you know, we'll look at as we go through, and we'll analyze every part of our game from game to game. Things we need to adjust, things we need to tweak, whether it's lines, pairs, starts for the goaltenders, all that kind of stuff. That's a day-to-day. That's the NHL. There's not much time in between games. We're in every other day league, and we'll see that moving forward as we don't get a two-day break now, you know, after this week for almost another 3 weeks.
15: You touched on the goaltenders there. What a luxury to have not one but two goalies who've played in the Stanley Cup final. Hill, of course, won it in 23, and Carter last year coming up just a couple wins short for the Golden Knights. Do you have a plan of what you have in mind as you start this with two incredibly talented and experienced goaltenders?
14: Well, we have a plan. Both guys are going to play. We've said that as we get going here. It's an 84-game schedule. And to get to where we want to go, it's going to be plus. So guys will get their games, guys will get going, they'll get their work to work at their game, make sure their game is in order. We expect both guys to have very good years. I think that's, if you look, we talk about depth through our organization, that's a depth position for us. With two guys, as you said, that have played in the Stanley Cup final, with Hilly having won it in 23 and Carter last year playing in it in 26. So excited about that position with our team. We see it inside here as a strength.
15: We'll wrap it up with a zero in on tonight's game. It's the Chicago Blackhawks. It's an opponent that has not been quite as successful the last few years as it had been with cups in 10 and 13, 15. Patrick Kane is back. Right now, Connor Bedard is unavailable. How do you size up tonight's matchup, the Knights and the Blackhawks?
14: A real good challenge for us. I think starting with our goaltender, Spencer Knight, is a good goalie. I think Chicago, and speaking with the coaches in our room here, have given us some trouble the last few years. I think they're a high-energy team that has a lot of youth in their lineup. Obviously, they have Patrick Kane, who's one of the best American players ever, that can control the game and slow down the game. It's a good challenge for us, a real good challenge for us, where we're going to have to rely on our structure, our details. And then when we do get the puck back and check, you know, how do we transition or attack off that? So I think it's a great challenge for us. It's game one. You know, we're worried about our game with how we want to get going. But we have a very worthy opponent here tonight.
15: Ryan, thanks. Best of luck.
14: Thank you.
15: That's Ryan Craig, presented by Lee.
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17: It's time for Vegas Golden Knights hockey.
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10: Ready and set to go, Season 10. Wayne Newton brings the siren. And the Golden Knights have taken the ice. The Ryan Craig era begins. His 10th year with the organization, but his first as Golden Knights head coach. It's game 702 in Golden Knights regular season history, appropriately here in the 702. By the way, 878 points over those first 701 games, fifth most in the NHL over the last 9 years. Kyle Raymond, referee, is speaking to the players and is ready to drop the puck at center. Jack Eichel, Frank Nazar for the opening draw, underway in game one of 84 in season 10. Knights get the puck deep. Eichel between Barbashev and Stone. McNabb and Theodore the defenders. Carter Hart and goal to our right. Chicago clears the puck out. Knights transition back ahead. Eichel pokes it forward off Stone stick into the high slot. Barbashev tripped up. No call. And the Blackhawks go back the other way, left to right. Frank Nazar centering Ryan Lardis and Cole Smith, the former Golden Knight. Cole Smith came over to the Knights at the deadline last year. Had a couple of big-time goals in the postseason and parlays that into new contract with Chicago. Byram and Vlasic, the starters on defense. Here's a redirected shot just wide from Andrew Mangiapane on the entry by the Blackhawks. Opening minute of play, and penalty coming up against the Blackhawks. Trip in the corner, Mangiapane perhaps over-aggressive. He had got his stick in the skates of newcomer Parker Wotherspoon. Knights blue liner. Vegas comes to center. Wotherspoon lost it in front of the penalty benches, but the Knights will get an early power play just a minute in. Spencer Knight is the goaltender for Chicago.
18: Chicago 26, minor penalty, tripping.
10: And Spencer Knight, who was 0-1-1 against the Golden Knights last year, will now see their top power play unit just a minute into the game. No shots, no goals so far.
11: Yeah, maybe a little unfortunate here for Mangiapane. His stick kind of got wedged between McNabb and Wotherspoon, and he couldn't really go anywhere with it. He certainly tripped Parker, so he'll sit for two or less.
10: Knights win the draw left side. Tomas Hertl to Shea Theodore. Walks right, passes left for Eichel. Returns it rink wide. Eichel down the boards as Marner. Looking from the goal line. He centered. Backhand shot wide. It went off of Hertl, but it went right back to Marner as he crept in from the right side. Bouncing puck at a high slot. Eichel steps in. Manages to keep the bouncer in the zone. Second attempt to clear. Does come back out to neutral ice from Ryan Green. Second year pro from St. John's, Newfoundland. Vegas re-enters. 90 seconds left on the power play. No score in the opening minutes. Theodore left point. High to low for Jack Eichel. Zips it back in front. Hurdle trying a one-timer, but stick check. Loses his stick, as a matter of fact, and it goes all the way back down. Penalty Tomas, killers get change here for Chicago.
11: Tomas came out on the ice early this morning at City National Arena and took a ton of shots from the slot.
10: Eichel gains the line. Hard pass left. Hurdle at the point. Comes down toward the circle. He slides it down to Eichel. Below the left goal line in the corner. Up top. A look for Theodore. Gives it back for Eichel. To the goal line. There's Stone. Returns it for Eichel again. Eichel down to Stone in front. Hurdle. Stick check. And the puck did come on, but it was a save for Knight. Stone then couldn't handle the rebound and hopped over his stick as the Blackhawks clear all the way back down. 40 seconds left on the man advantage. Knights change personnel, and here's the first NHL shift for Trevor Connolly. Took the rookie lap before warm-up today. 20 years old, 213 games. Chicago gets another clear back down. Victor Olofsson, William Karlsson, along with Ivan Barbashev, the forwards, plus Rasmus Anderson, the lone defenseman on this second power play group. Carlson sends a bouncer in. It's just wide left of the goal. Chicago fails to clear. Anderson keeps it alive. Rims it behind Olofsson. Fakes at the left post. Now put it toward the right side. But Bowman had to go off his stick and off the right side of the net. Anderson at the right point. Penalty time has run out. Olofsson narrowly holds it in. Feed left just under Connolly's stick. And ends up in the near corner. Bowman grabs it back. He's centered, but just behind Connolly. And the errant pass goes out of the zone. Trevor Connolly's first NHL shift. Not a goal, but power play minutes. And Gary, I suspect we'll be seeing plenty of power play minutes from Trevor Connolly as he begins his NHL career.
11: Yeah, 100%. He's skating on the third line with Hurdle and Olofsson, but he'll be a big part of that second unit.
10: Rim around gets by Jeremy Lozon at the right point, all the way back down. Carter Hart waiting in the trapezoid for it. He plays it too hard. It's a turnover. Kane shoots it wide. Patrick Kane's first shot attempt as a Blackhawk in 3 years. Nearly was a shot on goal. Howden to the right, and a shot stopped. Another transition opportunity for the Knights. That time it was Mark Gatcombe in his Golden Knights debut, set up by Brett Howden. A mixed line because of the power play minutes just seconds ago. Blackhawks got a point shot that waffled wide of the goal. So far, no Chicago shots on net. Vegas has 2-0-0. Just over 4 minutes gone by first period, game one. Blackhawks have the puck in their own end. On the breakout, Levshinov got it as far as Ryan Lardis, third line winger, off his stick and all the way down. Theodore, one of three remaining Golden Knight originals. Lee Braden McNabb as partner, and of course, William Karlsson. Through the right side, Marner gets around behind the goal. No way to turn tightly at the left post, so it went off of his stick and toward the corner. Olofsson and Karlsson join the fray. It goes from the left corner to the right corner. Karlsson in the trapezoid, stripped away by Levshinov. The defenseman lugs it ahead and eventually does get to the neutral zone. But Belorussian gets it all the way down.
11: Ryan Craig's like you, Dan. He likes to put certain combinations together after a power play or a penalty kill, guys that normally won't play together, and see what they can do.
10: Gets the other team off guard. Stone with a backhand breakout pass. Barbashev tips it for Eichel, who shot it wide. Stays in the zone on the left wing. Stone rimmed it behind. Eichel out of the right corner. Centering pass got tipped. Barbashev lands a check on Vlasic. Nearly a turnover. Puck comes to center. Blackhawks trouble securing it. Barbashev controls. Slap shot, save, and covered. The initial bit stopped by Knight. Nobody within 25 feet of him. An easy time to cover the loose puck to his left after he makes the initial save. Big clapper from Barbashev, left wing side.
11: Yeah, Barbashev, 23 goals last year, and he's kind of settled in to a nice consistency. He mixes that physical play with offense, and he's just turned out to be the perfect complement to Jack Eichel and Mark Stone over on the left side.
10: Close call for Mark Gatcombe on his first shift minutes ago. Center to pass out of the right corner. We saw him physical and offensive just after a big hit in Ontario, California, first preseason game. He then recorded an assist, and he's out there now with Nick Dowd and Braden Bowman. Again, Mark Gatcombe coming over from the Islanders organization. Wotherspoon is out with Rasmus Anderson. Wotherspoon had been with Pittsburgh last year, Boston the 2 years before that. On the breakout, trouble on the breakout for Gatcombe, but he's got puck support. Bowman banks it ahead for Dowd. Gains the line through the circle, and a centering pass for Gatcombe didn't get through. A couple of Chicago skates and sticks were in the way. Now the fourth line generating a scoring chance there. Offside play at the Vegas line. Action halted with just over 6 minutes gone by in the opening frame, 0-0.
11: Lots of action early for the Golden Knights. They've had their chances. Shot clock says 4-0 for Vegas.
10: Andrew Mangiapane, a tripping minor. Parker Wotherspoon went down. Vegas generated one shot during its two-minute power play, but no goals. We'll be right back, presented by...
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10: First period brought to you by Arco AMPM. Too much good stuff during the media timeout. Former Golden Knight Cole Smith recognized on Nitron. Nice ovation from the crowd. Cole's 30 years old now, signed a three-year contract with the Blackhawks, $3 million per, out of North Dakota. Knights go to the attack with their second line, Marner, Carlson, Howden. Boy, did this group come alive in the Stanley Cup playoffs. Who knows if they might have been assembled earlier in the year had William Carlson not been hurt early on. Howden left corner, skates to the trapezoid, then reverses. Centering drive for Marner broken up. Carlson comes over to help in the corner. Battle along the sidewall, comes to Marner, walks in front, his shot attempt blocked. Could not get it through Oliver Moore, the forward who is defending that side of the ice. Blackhawks send it in. 13 minutes to go, first period, 0-0. Golden Knights, four shots on goal, Blackhawks with zero. Theodore finds Trevor Connolly coming through, pulls and shoots, blocker save. If not for a well-positioned Spencer Knight, that one was ticketed for the left post. Blackhawks dump it in. Lardis in after it, steers it around. Nazar, he lost the puck as he tried to skate down through the left corner. Knights work to center. Tomas Hertl pokes it in. Trevor Connolly in pursuit. Connolly, Hertl, and Olofsson. Actually, Olofsson has just gone off, replaced by Mark Stone as the Knights are in the midst of a change. Line changes brought to you by William Hill. From his own blue line, Noah Hanifin wires it in. Clockwise around the rim. Bertuzzi stops it there. Trouble with it momentarily, but he does plug it out and finds Levshinov coming across the line. Drop pass blocked by Stone off his skate. Stays in for Nazar. Taps it into the right corner. Bertuzzi pushes it behind, and Mark Stone on it for the Knights. Finds Stone in the high slot, left for Barbashev. Comes up through the center ice logo and flips it in. Stone off the right boards, off his backhand, defended pretty well by Mangiapane, and then it was Ian Cole who bottled him up. Ian Cole coming over from the Utah Mammoth. Knights saw him, of course, in the postseason last year. From the left goal line, a centering attempt by Anton Frundell, blocked by Anderson. Now another centering attempt. It was a shot attempt that got blocked. Puck is out to the neutral zone. Still zero shots for Chicago. 8.5 minutes into the game. Through the right circle, Frundell could not get it to a teammate in front as Mangiapane went into Carter Hart. Everybody's okay, but the Knights get the puck out. Bowman dumps it in and leads the rush. Lands a hip check on Vlasic. The defenseman played it around to the far boards already. Vlasic, the 25-year-old Illinois born, drafted by Chicago not too long ago. As the puck comes in from the right wing side on goal, Spencer Knight secures it. And there is the whistle. Vlasic was drafted in 2019, and we went to Boston University. 11:08 to go, first period, 0-0 for the Knights and Blackhawks.
11: Well, we just saw Trevor Connelly and what he's going to do for the Golden Knights. He has the ability to get a little bit of space, and boy, can he shoot the puck. He shoots it through traffic there and almost scores on Spencer Knight. Right after that, the fourth line comes out, and Braden Bowman, he looks a little bigger and a little faster than he did a year ago, and we know how smart he is. He's going to have an opportunity to play against lesser opposition on that fourth line. I think Braden might have a chance to take advantage of some of those matchups.
10: Bowman no longer has rookie status as he enters his third professional season. Called up from Henderson last year when Mark Stone suffered a broken wrist in late October. Chicago gets the puck out in front. Turnaround try, handoff. Noah Hanifin defending the slot and physical enough to prevent a shot. Here's an attempt from the right that got blocked away. Jordan Greenway, the lefty, firing right circle, but it never did come on goal. Knights clear the zone. Now Howden finds a loose puck, 2-on-1 with Carlson. Got it to Carlson, but he was stick checked. We got a penalty.
11: Oh, yeah.
10: As like referee made a hold signal. Let's see.
11: I stick or a hold.
1: Chicago Penalty, bench minor, too many players on the ice.
10: Well, that's a problem as well. I think that's what they were going to call initially. Kyle Raymond made that announcement. Graham Skilleter, the other referee. Linesman today, Matt McPherson and Johnny Murray. Vegas gets its second power play. Chicago is still without a shot on goal. Again, the Knights with one shot during its earlier power play.
11: There's lots to like on this Chicago roster, but it still has warts. They're small, really small up front. A lot of guys not yet sick that aren't 6 feet. And then the blue line is actually quite large, but it's very young. Ian Cole is kind of all alone back there in terms of what you would call a veteran. Well, Bowen Byram's got 300 games in the NHL as well, but they have lots of youthful players back there.
10: Ian Cole and Patrick Kane are like the grandfathers of the team.
11: Yeah.
10: They're both closing in on 40. Almost everybody else is closer to 20 than they are to 30. After the draw, Chicago gets a clear. So again, too many men on the ice called against the Blackhawks. Vegas coming from right to left. Most power play goals in team history a year ago. But they are without Pavel Dorofeev. Here's Mitch Marner, shoots. Blocker save. The Knights will look for power play scoring from other sources. Tomas Hertl had a great year, and he has the puck right now. He breaks at the left hash marks. Back to the line for Eichel. Jack's shot attempt was blocked by Nazar. Number two casual there with the puck for Jack. Nazar picks it up and clears it down. Penalty clock down to 1:10. And the top unit starts to go off. Ryan Craig not giving them too much of a leash. The Eichel insists on staying on with the second group. Finds Olofsson. Fires. He scores! Welcome back, Victor Olofsson. Goes long post. Top right corner. Olofsson from the left wing circle. Gives the Golden Knights a 1-0 lead. A power play goal. 10.5 minutes into game one. Victor Olofsson, a Golden Knight 2 years ago. He had six of his 15 goals on the power play, and it might have been more if not for an injury he sustained early in the season. He's back. He had a goal in the preseason at even strength, and this is a beautiful shot.
11: He goes right across Spencer Knight, and he scored a big goal. He scored a goal in the preseason on a one-timer from the slot. It just looks to me like his shot might be even better than it was the last time around, and there is no confusion for Victor right now about what his job is going to be here in Vegas, and that's to shoot the puck.
10: 42nd career power play goal out of 106 overall. Knights have a 1-0 lead. That was their eighth shot on goal. Olofsson from Eichel and Theodore at 10:30. Vegas has a 1-0 lead. Still zero shots for Chicago. Puck rounded out by Gatcombe. He tied up the body so the puck would go to center. Retrieval at his own line for Rinzell. Around it goes counterclockwise and back to the line. Kaiser skates it down the boards, gains the corner, but then bottled up there. Anderson sends a rolling puck up the boards. Not out of the zone. Handled on the far side. Byron keeps it going, just perimeter passing now. Here's a redirect on a centering pass. Moore missed it wide left. Slap pass sort of by Sam Rinzell. Yeah, the puck out of play on the far side. They'll say draw the offensive zone for the Hawks following the three stoppage. 8:43 to go in the first. 1-0 Golden Knights.
11: Chicago's had some attempts. No shots on goal. Kind of weird. Halfway through the period.
10: The San Jose Sharks had five total shots through two periods in the final preseason game. The Knights limited the San Jose shots on goal. But of course, San Jose ended up winning that preseason affair just a few days ago. 1-0 Golden Knights, presented by Lee's Discount Liquor. This is the big.
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23: Knights are back on the ice. 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
10: Special thank you to today's game title partner, Knock the Injury Law. 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Golden Knights 1, Blackhawks 0. 8:44 to go in the first. Chicago with an offensive zone face-off win. Puck ends up in the left corner. Jeremy Lauzon digs it out. William Karlsson getting some help from Mitch Marner down in the corner, creating a loose puck. Breakout pass, Hanifin leading Karlsson into the zone, but just out of his reach. Taken away by the defenseman, Alexander Vlasic. Blackhawks on the counter, left to right. Entry under the skate of Bertuzzi, reels it in and centers, but it's a turnover. Two on one. Left wing Howden with Marner. Got it to Marner. Returned it back to Brett, but behind him. And the Knights do not get a shot on goal. Anton Frundell goes the other way with Mangiapane. Frundell's shot blocked. Jeremy Lauzon in his kitchen. Howden fires it out. Marner from the center ice logo dumps it in. And that line goes for a change.
11: Lauzon extended this summer, and he was worried it wasn't going to happen.
10: Three on two on the entry for Chicago.
3: There's a left wing try that comes on. Stopped by Carter Hart to his right. That'll go as the first shot on goal for the Blackhawks. And it's a save for Carter Hart.
11: He liked playing here. And Lauzon wants to win a Stanley Cup more than anything else. And he was worried that, you know, listen, they're independent contractors. They only have a certain amount of time to make money. So he knew what he had to get. And until Vegas traded Pavel Dorofeev and opened up that space, which then allowed them to re-sign Rasmus Anderson and extend Lauzon, that was in doubt.
3: Chicago wins the draw. Centering pass out of the right corner. Intercepted. Oliver Moore. 2 years at the University of Minnesota for Moore. And on the top line today with Roman Kantsarov and Patrick Kane. Knights get it in. Trevor Connolly knocked down by Levshinov. Gets back up, but the Hawks have cleared the zone. And Jeremy Lauzon's contract, $4 million per, that'll carry through 2032. Long-term deal for him. Also for Anderson, $8.5 million. That'll go through 33. Let's get our decades straight here, Dan. Just goes to show these are long-term contracts for these guys.
11: Yeah, Vegas has one of the best defense corps in the NHL, and not one of their defensemen makes $10 million or more. They're all under $10 million.
3: Collision at center. Stone sets up Eichel entering left. Threw it across right. Missed Barbashev. Out of the corner, cleared back to the neutral zone. Knights take it away at their own blue line. Wanderspoon for Eichel. Stone coming down the middle. Got kicked to the outside left. Eichel wards off a defender. Put it behind for Barbashev. Got a stick on the hands from Ian Cole, but no call. 37-year-old got away with that one for the Blackhawks. Chicago clears. Sam Rinzel, third pair D-man, sends it down. That is an ISO.
11: Ian Cole, 990 games in the NHL coming into tonight. He'll hit 1,000 early this year, and he's going to get away with a little bit. The referees know him. He knows the referees. That's the way it works.
3: Chicago is his 10th team in the last 13 seasons. This is his 10th team in the last 13 seasons. Signed a one-year, $4 million contract with the Blackhawks after consecutive one-year deals with the Utah Mets.
11: Yeah, I don't want Utah to let him go. I know they've got a bunch of young defensemen.
3: Knights win the draw on the left. Marner sets up Lauzon. High to low, banking it toward Carlson. Nubbed away from him down to the left corner. Chicago clears it out. Lauzon, a couple of shoves into the kitchen of Jordan Greenway. Remember Greenway mostly from his time with Minnesota. Knights saw him in a playoff series. Vegas offside on the entry.
11: Yeah, Greenway ended up in Buffalo for a little bit. And, I thought he was going to be a very effective player when he first came up. And I think he got banged up a little bit and then lost some of the zest for the physicality that made him special. And that happens to guys.
3: Yeah, an abdomen injury. They couldn't quite figure out how to fix that. Last season, his final year with the Buffalo Sabres, Jordan Greenway played only 40 games at only 6 points and 57 hits. And this is a guy who's had well over 100 hits multiple times in his career. We'll step aside. Golden Knights 1, Blackhawks 0. Under 6 minutes to go in the first period. Victor Olofsson, power play goal for the Knights. The Knights are on top early on. 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
3: Action resumes at the Fortress. Golden Knights 1, Blackhawks 0. Vegas to the attacking zone. Wotherspoon with Anderson, close quarters on the right. Marner down low for Howden, but off the heel of his stick. Carlson recovers, back for Howden, behind the goal. Crossing with Marner, centering pass went off the side of the goal. Up top, Wotherspoon right. Anderson shoots, glove save. Spencer Knight holds on as the Knights have 9 shots on goal, and that one coming from Rasmus Anderson. We were talking about contract extensions. Anderson signed his $8.5 million average annual value contract, and that, of course, as we discussed earlier, takes him through 2033. Signed that contract on July 1st, so he's got that business done right away.
11: Think of where the salary cap is going. It's supposed to be $127.5 million in 2 years. Vegas is going to be very well situated.
3: Chicago clears the zone after the ozone draw for the Knights. Vegas regroups its in. Rink wide left, here is Barbashev. Takes the ice he's given. He shoots high and wide left. Trying to go top and left corner over the blocker of the goaltender Spencer Knight. Jack Eichel got tripped up in pursuit of the puck behind the net. No call. Hawks are going the other way with it. Cross the line. Hit on the back check by Barbashev. Still

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5: Under head coach Jeff Blashill. Knights win the draw. McNabb at the left point. Theodore creeping behind him, turns in, zips it off the side of the goal. Hurdle, a wraparound, stops. Couldn't turn the corner at the right post. Hurdle out of the right corner, though. Out high, Theodore, left for McNabb, pulls in, shoots, tipped on, rebound, score! Trevor Connolly, a goal in his NHL debut! 2-0 Golden Knights. Trevor Connolly can't wipe the smile off that face. From ear to ear on opening night, season 10, the 20-year-old just left of the crease.
6: What a set of hands, Dan. McNabb gets the lead and gets the puck on the net. The rebound is fat. Connolly reels it in and then roofs it behind Spencer Knight. This is a thing of beauty.
5: Spencer Knight is lunging to his right, throwing his right leg and his blocker arm toward the shooter. Connolly just left of the crease. Braden McNabb shot it. I'm still not sure, Gary, if the shot from McNabb was tipped on goal by Connolly or not. That might have made it a harder save for Spencer Knight to make. In other words, he created a rebound for himself, potentially, tipping the shot from McNabb. Hit the body of Knight, and then Connolly made no mistake on the rebound. Connolly, the rookie from California, 19th overall pick by the Golden Knights in 2024. In the offensive zone for the Blackhawks, Hart stays strong as a bouncing puck came into his crease. Looked like a shortstop trying to field a short out there, but he took it off his pads momentarily, lost a stick. Play continues, Knights have it deep in their own zone. Anderson, stripped by Cole Smith, puck to the line and out. Wyatt Kaiser backs it up. 4 minutes to go in the first period, 2-0 Golden Knights. Connolly from McNabb and Theodore, let's listen. Connolly, 20 years, 213 days, he'll turn 21 in February. Connolly played 1 year at Providence College in Rhode Island, played in the USHL before that. Last season injured, so could not participate in NHL training camp. Eventually joined the AHL's Henderson Silver Knights, 49 points in 46 games there, including a 17-game scoring streak in the late winter into the spring. Earned a call-up to the Golden Knights during the first round series against Utah. Practiced but did not play. And then return to Henderson for the Calder Cup playoffs. Trevor Connolly making his NHL debut here at T-Mobile Arena and scoring in his NHL debut. Chicago coming into the zone left to right. Puck goes off the stick and down into the far corner. Vegas on it there. Theodore with McNabb. How appropriate, Gary, that it would be two original misfits, McNabb and Theodore, to earn the assists on Trevor Connolly's first NHL goal. Think about it. When McNabb and Theodore first took the ice for the Golden Knights, Trevor Connolly was 11 years old. And now those two players have assisted on his first NHL goal.

0: did the TV pregame show from the mez deck overlooking Paramount Plus Plaza.
1: Here's Noah Hanifin shooting left wing, gloved and held. Knight dropped it, but then did hold on eventually with the glove.
0: And before I went on the air, I was just leaning against the railing. Look at the crowd down below. And this gentleman is looking up at me and waving and smiling. And I'm kind of trying to figure out who it is. And then he goes like 1 second, opens up his bag, and pulls out a 24 Connolly jersey. And I realize it's his dad. The last time I saw him was here in Vegas on the day of the draft when Trevor got drafted in the first round by the Golden Knights.
1: Knights win a left circle draw. Kick save. Spencer Knight flexing with the right pad on a shot by Jeremy Lauzon. Another shot. Blocker save. Remember Lauzon. Took a long time to get his first Golden Knights goal. Finished last year with one. Had two shots on goal right there. Hanifin tries from the right point. That's wide. Lauzon and Hanifin, both left-handed shooting defensemen. They're on the same pair. It's Hanifin playing the offside. Something that John Stevens told us. Really a conversation during the summer. And Hanifin embraced the idea. There are pluses and minuses to playing the offside as a defenseman. Shea Theodore could tell you something about it. Knights have trouble clearing the zone. A backhander comes on. Carter Hart makes the save to his left. During Greenway, the opportunity on the right wing side. As the Knights get the puck into the high slot, but not out of the zone. Sam Lindzel whips it into the left corner. Under 2 minutes to play first period. Golden Knights, 2 goals on 15 shots. Blackhawks, 0 goals on 3 shots. Olofsson and Connolly, players who were not on the Knights at all last year, with the 2 goals here in the first period of game one. We'll have Victor Olofsson join us from the Knights dressing room when this period concludes. Second tour of duty for Olofsson as a Golden Knight. Cole Smith with a shot from out high, blocked by Bowman. Sails into the left corner. Out of the right corner, Greenway centered, nobody home. Just missed Cole Smith in front. Smith lifts a stick, contact in front. Hart still makes a save as he lay on his left side. Bouncer to the near boards. Chicago keeps the zone. Centering pass under the stick of defenseman Alex Vlasic, closing from the left flank. Puck goes in behind. Knights secure it there. Down out for Bowman. Into the neutral zone goes the puck. And the Knights survive that threat from the Blackhawks.
0: Talked to Carter Hart for a while this morning, Dan. We'll get into that conversation. The gist of it is, it's a normal season for Carter Hart, and he's super excited about that.
1: Put on a lot of muscle in the offseason. Chicago to the attacking zone once more. Well-placed stick by William Carlson. Knocked down a centering pass, worked it along to Bowman, and then they combined to clear it out to center. Half a minute to go in the period. Final minute brought to you by Credit One. Vegas 2, Chicago 0. Play on the near boards. Patrick Kane tied up by William Carlson. Banked up the near side. Howden tries to swim through, and he out-muscles Kaiser on the left wing, but then he's bottled up as he tried to work through the left circle by Bo Byron. Howden lost it to the treating Kantsarov in his NHL debut. KHL's leading goal scorer last year, 22 years old. Dumped in by Kane at the horn. First period comes to a close. Golden Knights 2, Blackhawks 0 after one period in the season opener.
0: Kantsarov had 37 goals in the KHL last year as a 21-year-old. That doesn't happen very often. It's a hard league to score goals at that higher rate. And there are lots of veterans over there, guys that have been there for their whole careers. For a 21-year-old to pop 37, he looks like he could be the real deal.
1: Only 5'9" and 176 pounds.
0: That's the one thing you wonder about.
1: But in the absence of Connor Bedard, they have him centering the top line with Patrick Kane and Oliver Moore. When Connor Bedard gets healthy, they expect some time in November. It'll be interesting to see what they do. But the suggestion when some of the Blackhawks folks talked with us before the game, that they would move Kantsarov to the wing and Patrick Kane would stay on the right, and then you'd have Connor Bedard in the middle. But Kantsarov was a center in the KHL. Let's go downstairs now and let's welcome Victor Olofsson to the broadcast. Hi, Vic, Dan and Gary in the radio booth. Welcome back. And boy, you had a pretty good first period in your second tour of duty with the Golden Knights. Tell us about that goal scoring play.
2: I just came on the ice on the power play there after a little bit and had some good speed coming off the ice, and Jack hit me with a perfect pass, and feel like I was kind of had a step on their D there, and just let one go, and luckily went in.
0: Victor, you know, is there some comfortability that you're here the second time and you don't have to, you know where you fit in, you don't have to defer to anybody, you know that your shot is your weapon, you're just gonna let it rip whenever you get the chance?
2: Yeah, for sure. I mean, it's it feels I said it before, but it feels like I never left in a way, and it's been very, very easy coming back in, and just focusing on getting better every day, and it's been good so far, and just gotta keep working.
0: You told me this morning that you thought that Trevor Connolly is a real NHL talent, and all he has to do is relax and have fun. Looks like that's what happened out there. He's looked pretty good.
2: For sure, he's been looking great all throughout camp, and probably looked even better now in the first period. So it's very exciting to have him on the team and to play with him.
1: Vic, what did you think overall of how your team played in the first period of the season?
2: I thought it was really good. We put some pressure on them, created a lot of chances, and didn't let up too many chances against us either. So it was a good first period.
1: Victor, thank you.
2: Thank you, guys.
1: Victor Olofsson from the Golden Knights dressing room. First goal of the season for the Knights. A power play goal for Olofsson. Assist to Jack Eichel and Shea Theodore. And then, just about 5 minutes later, an even strength goal for Trevor Connolly. Assist to Braden McNabb and Shea Theodore. So Shea already a multi-point performance here today. And Trevor Connolly in his NHL debut scores his first NHL goal. 2-0 Golden Knights through 20 minutes of play. We'll have the intermission report with Doug Letuka in just a few moments as we get through the broadcast on what is a national television broadcast. So our friends Dave, Shane, and company are not calling the game, so we hope you found your way here to the radio. 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Too much good stuff. Golden Knights score twice. Blackhawks do not score. 2-0 Vegas after one. 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
7: The Knights are headed back to the room. We're staying right here. It's time for the Vegas Golden Knights intermission report. Here's Doug Letuca.
9: 20 minutes down and quite the start for the Vegas Golden Knights in season 10. And a couple of new guys, well, one who was once a Golden Knight, now a Golden Knight yet again, and another one who is making his NHL debut, both getting on the board in big ways. Golden Knights with a 2-0 lead after one period of play here at T-Mobile Arena. Shots 15-6 after the first period. Chicago did not register its first shot until 7:40 on the game clock. Took them over 12 minutes to get their first shot. The Golden Knights firing from all areas, testing Spencer Knight in the season opener. Let's take a listen to the first period highlights. Golden Knights headed to the game's, to their second power play of the first period. They were unsuccessful on the game's first man advantage at 1:02, but at 9:28, too many men in the ice set up a great opportunity for the Golden Knights.
1: Penalty clock down to 1:10, and the top unit starts to go off. Ryan Craig not giving them too much of a leash. The Eichel insists on staying on with the second group. Finds Olofsson, fires, he scores!
12: Welcome back, Victor Olofsson. Goes long post, top right corner. Olofsson from the left wing circle gives the Golden Knights a 1-0 lead. A power play goal, 10 and a half minutes into game one.
9: Olofsson back with the Golden Knights for the second time. Spent last year with the Colorado Avalanche and Calgary Flames. Scored 15 goals with the VGK in 24-25, including 6 on the power play. He's got 43 career power play goals. And a little later on in the period, a point shot deflected and a rebound tapped in.
1: McNabb at the left point. Theodore creeping behind him, turns in, zips it off the side of the goal. Hurdle, a wraparound, stops. Couldn't turn the corner at the right post. Hurdle out of the right corner, though. Out high, Theodore. Left for McNabb. Pulls and shoots, tipped on. Rebound, score! Trevor Connolly, a goal in his NHL debut. 2-0 Golden Knights. Trevor Connolly can't wipe the smile off that face. From ear to ear on opening night, season 10, the 20-year-old.
9: A goal in his NHL debut. Cody Glass did that in his Knights debut back in 2019 in that 4-1 victory. Trevor Connolly with his first NHL goal after scoring 14 last year with the Henderson Silver Knights. The Golden Knights with a 2-0 lead over the Blackhawks in the season opener. Fans, are you ready for an exciting season of Henderson Silver Knights hockey? 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Olofsson and Connolly with the goals in the first period. The Golden Knights lead the Blackhawks 2-0. 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
22: 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It's the Vegas Golden Knights Intermission Report with Doug Leduca.
9: Back inside the fortress, first period done in the opening game of the 26-27 season. The Golden Knights with a 2-0 lead. Olofsson, in his return to the VGK, scored the first goal on the power play. And then Trevor Connolly, the 20-year-old, scoring in his NHL debut at 15-22 near the left post. Olofsson and Connolly, the goal scorers. Fans, the Vegas Golden Knights Foundation supports exemplary Las Vegas nonprofit organizations that make a positive impact in the community with a focus on five pillars: youth sports, health and wellness, education, first responders and veterans, and hunger and homelessness. 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Elsewhere around the NHL, four games, couple of finals. Bruins beat the Rangers 3-0. They scored three goals in a minute 15 late in the third to win it. Canadians topped the Maple Leafs 3-2. Alexander Carrier, the game-winning goal. In Carolina, the Stanley Cup championship banner raised to the roof, but they lose 1-0 to the Panthers. Gustav Forsling with the overtime winner with 5 seconds left in the overtime. And in the second period, about 3 minutes left, the Canucks and Oilers are knotted up 2-2. Here in Vegas, the Golden Knights up 2-0 on the Blackhawks. Opening night here at T-Mobile Arena. Olofsson, a power play goal at 10:30. Connolly, his first NHL goal in his debut at 15:22. Dan Duva, Gary Lawless have the second period. Coming up next, presented by Lee's Discount Liquor, it's the Vegas Golden Knights Radio Network.
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22: 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Vegas Golden Knights hockey. Here's Dan Duva and Gary Lawless.
1: Time for Brickside at T-Mobile Arena. Knights 2, Blackhawks 0. Headed to the middle frame. Dan Duva, Gary Lawless. Well, it is just a pleasure to be back, isn't it? What a feeling.
3: You know, I didn't mind the preseason so much this year, but it just feels different once it matters. And tonight's game matters. Golden Knights want to win, want to put 2 points in the bank, and everybody's in first place leading into tonight. Vegas wants to wake up tomorrow still in that slot.
1: Defending Western Conference champions, clinched it here at T-Mobile Arena for the first time. And there's a new banner hanging from the rafters here at the Fortress to mark that achievement. Knights get the puck going left to right to start the second period. Jack Eichel had it hop over his stick as he skated through the left circle. Eichel, Stone, and Barbashev the forwards. Theodore and McNabb the D. Here comes Nazar for the Hawks into the zone. Did not a left wing shot. Stick save. Hart pounces on top of the rebound quickly.
3: You know, we got to have a little bit of fun in the preseason putting together kind of a retrospective of the last 9 seasons. And then I wrote a little bit about it. Our fantastic editor, Ian O'Doherty, put together a bunch of Dan's calls, Dave Gosher's calls, a little bit from Shane Knight, a little bit from me. And, you know, because Dan is the guy doing all the Stanley Cup final games, he became the star of the little video essay we did.
1: Puck comes on goal from the draw. Carter Hart holds on once again.
3: It's on all our social media accounts, so go watch it.
1: Great stuff. You imagine 128 playoff games for the Golden Knights, more than any club over the last 9 years. 128.
3: More playoff wins and more series wins than any franchise in the NHL since Vegas joined in 1718.
1: Hawks got the puck to the trapezoid. Carter Hart alertly reached out with his goal stick to his right and prevented a pass, and his teammates then get it into the Chicago zone. Shots in the opening period favor the Knights 15-6. Attempts favor the Knights 24-14. No penalties against the Knights. Two against Chicago. Olofsson and Connolly, Vegas goals. Players who were not on the team last year, Connolly in the American League. Olofsson away with Colorado and then Calgary, traded for Nazem Kadri at the deadline. Olofsson now back in second tour of duty with the Golden Knights. Just over a minute gone in the second period. In game one, Knights leading the Blackhawks 2-0. Parker Wotherspoon sends it ahead, bouncing through center, tipped all the way down. Chicago recovers quickly. Hurdle and gun in the forecheck. Chicago got it through center. Lauzon denies a clean entry. Chicago back on side. Mangiapane sends a backhand pass weakly through the slot to the left wing side, Fundell. Into the trapezoid, Fundell reversing. A rookie from Sweden, just 19 years old, carried it left toward a teammate, off a couple of sticks and forced out by Hurdle. Connolly was unsure whether he should go in pursuit of that loose puck. Plays it a bit conservatively. Tyler Bertuzzi dumps it back in. On the left wing side, it's Jordan Greenway to rim it around. To the right, gets a return pass in the corner. Olofsson bumps in. A point shot from Rinzell wide. Missed the glove of goaltender Carter Hart. Puck is bouncing around in the near circle, corralled and backhanded out. Lozon got it to the line. It was a hand pass against Chicago. One of the players tried to keep it in and gloved it right to a teammate.
3: So for Carter Hart, this is his first training camp in 3 years. He talked about it this morning, how, you know, it was just so fun and refreshing for him to arrive at training camp, know his teammates, have been through some serious battles with him, all the way to game six of the Stanley Cup Finals, and to know that he was going to have, you know, time to get ready, and it was going to be a normal start to the season. And he was really excited about playing tonight. He's been sharp so far.
1: More games, more saves than any netminder in the Stanley Cup playoffs last year. Played every game for the Golden Knights. Of course, Brandon Bussey was the goaltender for Carolina when they lifted the cup, but he had not played in the postseason until those last handful of games. Knights get the puck deep. Mark Gatcombe in his Golden Knights debut carries it around from Woburn, Massachusetts. I know it doesn't look like that's how you pronounce it when you write W-O-B-U-R-N, but yes, Woburn is how you pronounce the name of that town.
3: Played they like their woos.
1: Worcester?
3: Worcester.
1: Not Worcester?
3: Worcester.
1: No, Worcester. Blue-collar town in Massachusetts.
3: I have a friend from there. He says you don't say the R. You say it Worcester. A-H.
1: Knights retrieve the puck. Here's North Chelmsford's Jack Eichel, but his lead pass to Ivan Barbashev just out of his reach. And Jack Eichel, Noah Hanifin, and now Mark Gatcombe, the three Massachusetts-born players on the Golden Knights roster.
3: You kind of forget because Eichel and Hanifin got their gold medals in February, and then they had a whole bunch more hockey, and then which ended in, you know, they didn't win the last game of the season, which means you're not a champion. But they were champions last year. They were gold medalists.
1: Team USA victorious, of course, in February. Looking forward to what will be the World Cup of Hockey next season. And then, of course, the Olympics again with NHL participation a couple years after that. Offside against Chicago.
3: We'll see if this becomes a thing. Years like this, where the Golden Knights don't have eight or nine guys going to the World Cup or to the Olympics, I think is kind of an advantage. You know, Jack Eichel's going to get some time off this year during this season and be fresher when the playoffs arrive than he was last year when he flew to Italy, played heavy minutes for Team USA, and then had to go on a little bit of a celebratory tour.
1: Not to mention travel around the planet, as did the other Olympians, too. Here's Rasmus Andersson, part of Team Sweden. He chips the puck in. Pursuit from Brett Howden. One hands it on goal. Spencer Knight alertly down to his left. He secures it. Spencer Knight, a couple years at Boston College from Darien, Connecticut, to continue the New England theme, by the way. Yeah, it'll be interesting to see. And perhaps, even though you don't have a three-week break for the Olympics or a two-week break like for the World Cup or the Four Nations a couple years ago, it'll be a more traditional bye week. And the All-Star Classic on Long Island got a new format that will be an international flavor. Different countries and then sort of a rest of the world kind of a thing. And there will be a mini round robin of sorts rather than just one long game. I think it's a great idea. We'll see how it plays out, of course, this winter on Long Island. After the draw on the right side, puck squirts to center. Carlson carves back in on the left. He shoots, gloved, and then secured. Spencer Knight has been a little leaky with that glove. He's made a number of glove saves, but they keep popping out of his glove. There hasn't been an opportunity for a rebound on any of those chances. Trevor Connolly's goal was a rebound goal, but it was not a glove save initially by Knight at that time. Again, Olofsson and Connolly, the Vegas goals, separated by about 5 minutes in the first period. 2-0 Knights, 4 minutes into the second. Here's Tomáš Hertl from Czechia. When he was born, it was Czech Republic. Back to the Knights' blue line, Noah Hanifin. Forward on the left, Connolly, ahead for Hertl, who guides it in. Hertl goes in on the forecheck. Connolly, the next wave, gives a bump to Sam Rinzell, the defenseman. Rinzel, the 22-year-old from Minnesota, banks it around but turned it over. Hurdle rims it down low. Connolly crunched to the boards by Rinzel. Olofsson tries to dig in. Connolly gets out of there from his knees, gets up, has the puck to the near circle. Threw it rink wide but tipped out of the zone by Greenway.
3: He got tripped.
1: And he was trying to come from the trapezoid toward the right wing corner near side. And as he was creating some space, a fallen Blackhawk got Connolly in the skates, it appeared. No call. Only two penalties in the game, both against Chicago. One for too many men. The first one was Andrew Mangiapane tripping Parker Watherspoon behind the Vegas goal. Chicago dumps it in. Hart steps 5 feet out to his right to play it. Rebound taken by Frondell. He swoops behind the Knights goal. Gets caught up with a referee in the right corner. Two players do. Frondell again out to the point. Down to the circle for Kane. Looks in front. Redirected wide. Frondell just wide right of the net. Glove side for Carter Hart. Chicago still controls. Patrick Kane swirls it behind. Held further around to the left. Then out to the point for a Vlasic shot. Hit a stick. Comes to the near wall again. Howden ahead. Two on one. Carlson with Marner. Marner shoots. Save. Rebound just through Carlson on the back door.
3: Yeah, this line should have three goals tonight. They've had chances.
1: That's the second grade A two on one for this line. Earlier, it was Howden to Marner. Back to Howden, but just behind him. But no shot on goal. This one, Gary, generated a shot. Spencer Knight made the save. Just the rebound had too much mustard on it and came through Carlson. No real opportunity for a putback, I suppose. 6 minutes gone in the second period. Golden Knights 2, Blackhawks 0. Through center, Golden Knights. Marner was bowled over in front of his bench. McNabb trying to chip it ahead. Stone coming from the bench at his own blue line now. Corrals forward on the left into the zone. Barbashev tap back Eichel. Jack opens up. He shoots through the net mouth and wide. Hard bounce off the glass. Out of the zone. Carter Hart way out to the circle to play it. Little stick fake. He sends it out to the wall. Theodore gets in the way of the oncoming Donato. Theodore with two assists in the game today. Lead pass through center. And it was tipped. No icing, the linesman indicated right away. So the Hawks have to recover. They get through the Knights' forecheck, led by Mark Stone and Nick Dowd. Chicago gains the line. A right-wing shot gets Lozano near the shoulder or the helmet. Shrugged it off, I guess. He's okay. Puck went to the corner and nowhere near the goal. Back out to center now. Kaiser leads his man in. Down lands a check on Kantsarov. That allows the retrieval by Noah Hannafin. Gains the red line, skating left, rims it in, hops around the shelf. Don't we say around like a roulette wheel? Now we really mean it because of the new center ice logo, which is the design of a roulette wheel. Looks awesome. And by the way, the number of red and black spots in the two green, all accurate. Anderson, a right wing shot, glove save, Knight. No rebound this time. As the players square off in the corner, Moore grabs the collar of Bowman. And several others into the mix down there with Mark Gatcombe stirring things up.
3: That's the most physical in the scrum we've seen Braden Bowman. He just gave Moore a little bit of a face wash. And you know, last year he was a young guy and smaller than everybody. And now he's like, nah, I've been around the block a time or two. You're not doing that to me. I'm doing it to you.
1: Braden Bowman turned 23 in June. Spent his summer back home in Kitchener, Ontario. Undrafted, believe it or not. Yet signed a 6-year contract, kicks in next year, $3.4 million per. Signed that contract on September 10th. But for now, he's still on his entry-level deal at $837,000 per year. So his new contract will be roughly four times what he's making right now. That kicks in next year. 2-0 Knights, 7 minutes gone in the second. Presented by Lee's Discount Liquor, it's the Vegas Golden Knights Radio Network.
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22: 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Let's get back to the Golden Knights. Here's Dan Duva and Gary Lawless.
1: Golden Knights 2, Blackhawks 0, with 12:25 to go in the second period. Chicago came in with a shot on goal. Carter Hart made a save. 2-0 is the score on the strength of Victor Olofsson's power play goal, 10:30 of the first, and then Trevor Connolly's first career goal at 15:22 of the first. Chicago comes with the scrum of the puck. Drive high and wide from the right wing by Artem Lemchenov. Long carom off the glass all the way back down.
3: Chicago's had a little bit of a push, and during that last media timeout, Ryan Craig was talking to his team, and Ryan's not a screamer, but he was giving them some forceful, let's go, let's go, let's go. It's only 2-0, and Chicago's a dangerous team.
1: Theodore rips it ahead. William Karlsson taps it into the right corner. Back and forth, passing down low with Howden, but the Hawks converge on the puck and go back the other way. Chicago dumps it in. Roman Kantsarov in pursuit on the right. Puck around to the near side, left. Defenseman Alex Vlasic returns a low front Dell, trying to backhand a pass between the legs of Theodore, but it didn't get it front. Knights trying to get the puck out of the corner. Theodore and Marner. Knights were outnumbering Blackhawks down there, and it's Braden McNabb to send a bouncer to the line. Not out. Down to his knees, front Dell to keep it in the zone. Bertuzzi then bodied to the boards by Theodore. Bertuzzi got the stick on the puck, not enough to push it in front. Out of the corner, Karlsson to play it ahead, and labeled further by Mitch Marner. He stays on. The rest of the group trying to change. Long change here in the second period. Lead pass goes right side. Donato shoots. Save Hart. Sealing the post on his glove side. Ryan Donato charging in. The 30-year-old from Boston out of Harvard. It is fourth season now with the Blackhawks.
3: Great job by Theodore to seal off the middle of the ice. And he... His edges, his edge work, his crossovers keep him stride for stride with Donato, and then Donato can only try and force a backhand on the net, but Carter Hart has the post seal. Good teamwork.
1: Chicago up to 10 shots on goal after they had 6 in the entire first period. We have not yet played half of the second period. Knights at 15 in the first and only 4 so far here in the second. Here's a drive. Hit the post on the redirection. Puck got behind Carter Hart. Rasmus Anderson did just enough defending Ryan Donato to ensure that deflection would go off the right post and not on goal. Now the puck goes out to center. Vegas has its top line out. Eichel between Stone and Barbashev. Blackhawks get it deep. Knights back defensively include Rasmus Anderson and Parker Wotherspoon. There's a delayed penalty, and the goaltender just played the puck in front of the Knights bench as it was coming his way. Some players grappling in front of the Chicago bench, and it looks like a roughing minor is coming against the Golden Knights.
3: Well, Wotherspoon is going for sure. Are they taking one of the Hawks as well? No.
8: Vegas penalty number 29 is a 2-minute minor for roughing.
1: They got slashed. We can understand why he was not pleased with the call. That play where the puck went off the post, Wotherspoon was the player to then clear it, and it looked like he was slashed in so doing, but there was no call there, only Wotherspoon for roughing and sort of retaliation for that. Lardis was the player with whom he was tangled.
3: Well, it has been all Chicago for a little while here, and now they're going to get the man advantage. They don't have Bedard, but they do have 88, Patrick Kane.
1: Patrick Kane, 3 years with Detroit. Just two of his 16 goals last year were on the power play. But 2 years ago, 12 out of his 21 were on the power play. Knights get a clear. All the way down and on net, Knight pads it away. See how the Knights' penalty kill looks in 26-27. Carlson and Dowd are together up front. Theodore and McNabb are together as the defensemen. Chicago enters on the right. Tap back. Broken up. Dowd knocks it out to center. Several stick checks by Dowd, preventing the control. Carlson fires the puck. Blocked. Carlson has it again. In front, shorthanded. Made a fake to his left. And Spencer Knight held his ground on the blocker's side. Carlson could not squeak it through shorthanded.
3: Carlson thought he was impeded by one of the Hawks, and he looked at the referee. 16. Frondell. No call.
1: Rundell, the 19-year-old from Sweden, third overall pick in 2025. Another rush shorthanded. Marner, a two-on-one. In front, big stop. Spencer Knight flashes out with his right pad. And another shorthanded opportunity by the Knights. This one, Marner to Howden. Remember, they had a two-on-one at even strength earlier in this game and did not yield a shot on goal. Here they at least got the puck on net. Spencer Knight required to make an outstanding save. Penalty clock at 38 seconds, but the Knights are the team with the scoring opportunities, not the Blackhawks. Here's Kane. He shoots, hits the long post. Tried to do what Victor Olofsson did earlier. Fire from the left circle and go top right corner. But Patrick Kane just an inch or so off, and the puck stays out. 20 seconds on the power play. Oliver Moore carries it. Breaks on the right side, dishes down into the right corner. And around to the near side, left it goes up the wall. Held in narrowly with Marner applying pressure on Lindzel. It's Lozon to get it out of the zone. Far boards near the benches. Penalty clock runs down to 2-1-0. Moves puck in for Jack Eichel. Tracks it down near the right corner. Penalty kill successful. Brought to you by Just Ingredients. Eichel couldn't do much with the puck. Chicago dumps it in the other way. Theodore with Connolly and McNabb. Now Eichel back for additional support. Knights have it in their own zone. Theodore got it to Eichel, but it got him in the skates, and then Olofsson went down. Hawks back in, and the shot score! From the right wing side, Jordan Greenway, who had just one goal all of last year, comes here in a trade and has the first Blackhawks goal of the season. 2-1 Golden Knights, 7:36 to go in the second period. And while it's a nice shot by Greenway, by the blocker of Hart, it was a play that the Knights should never have allowed. Theodore's breakout pass got Eichel in the skates, and it was a turnover in the neutral zone. If they were a bit cleaner on that connection, that whole play never would have happened.
3: Just felt like it was a matter of time, the way the Blackhawks were applying pressure, and the Golden Knights had gotten a little lax with their puck security, as you just mentioned. And Greenway, big man, and he's given a lot of time, and he gets a lot on this one. We'll play not Carter Hart on that one.
1: And McNabb and Theodore then were crossed up, trying to figure out who to defend once the Knights fell back into a defensive posture. So, after the Knights got two in the first, the Blackhawks have one here in the second. The goal comes at even strength. Ryan Green and Wyatt Kaiser the assists. Just moments after an unsuccessful Chicago power play. We're probably fortunate not to give up a shorthanded goal. Knights had two great scoring chances while shorthanded. Could not convert. Chicago capitalizes with its fourth line at even strength on the shift after its power play. Hawks to the attacking zone deep on the left side. Ryan Green. Oh, the Knights nearly turned it over again. Dowd reached in on Green and took it away. Dowd lifts it out to center.
3: Now, Tyler Bertuzzi, yeah, every time you watch him move around, you wonder how he can be as good as he is. He's been very effective this period.
1: Bouncing puck in the slot. Frondell trying to tap it right for Kane. Broken up on the back check by Marner. Puck out of play near the Chicago bench. And Tyler Bertuzzi going into his 12th professional season. Now 31 years old, but go back a decade, won the Calder Cup with Grand Rapids, Detroit's AHL team. He was the MVP of the Butterfield Trophy. Most valuable player during the Calder Cup players, the AHL equivalent of the Conn Smythe. That was 10 seasons ago. We'll be right back. Vegas 2, Chicago 1, 6:31 to go in the second period. 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
1: Golden Knights 2, Blackhawks 1. 6:31 to play in the second. Victor Olofsson from Eichel and Theodore in the first. Then Trevor Connolly, the goal in his NHL debut. McNabb and Theodore assisted. 2-0 Knights after one, but then Jordan Greenway scoring moments ago for the Hawks, making a one-goal game. Knights out shooting Chicago 20-11. Knights to the offensive zone at even strength. Two of their scoring chances this period have come shorthanded. First Carlson and Martin. Rasmus Anderson pinches in on the right side, rims it around, waiting on the left, Watherspoon, his Knights debut. To the corner, Brett Howden, joined by Carlson, puck up the boards, Watherspoon there to hold the line, flips it toward the middle, but cut down side of the net by Bowen Byram. Near side of center, chipped in by the Hawks, Anderson back for the Knights. Forward on the left, Watherspoon, head to Mark Stone, onside with Carlson, rink wide toward Howden, got tipped in the middle, Stone chips it toward the net, but it waffled wide. He collided in the middle of the ice with Nick Lardis, third line winger. Stone goes to work down low with Barbashev, up the wall on the left for Eichel, up high, McNabb shoots, wide. One-timer from Braden McNabb, just off target. Barbashev in the trapezoid, left corner for Eichel. On the far boards, now he carries it behind and toward the near corner on the right wing. Eichel reverses. Thought about wrapping it around instead. Tried a seam pass that got blocked. Bounces out high to Howden. To McNabb. Now Stone is there. Back to McNabb. Holds the line and rims it behind. It gets through Barbashev, though. Theodore has to rush in. Bounces to Barbashev. He shoots. That goes wide left. He was stick checked by Vlasic. Now it's in the left corner. Eichel out to the point. McNabb a wrist shot. High and wide. Rebound side of the goal. Barbashev hit the side of the net. Rebound. They score. It's Eichel. First to try at the right post for Barbashev. And a rebound chance for Eichel at the left post. 3-1 Golden Knights. 2 points in the opener for Jack Eichel. An assist on the first goal. And now he scores the third one himself. Jack Eichel makes it 3-1 Vegas with under 5 minutes to go in the second period.
3: Yeah, they just went to work. Vegas can score on the rush. Well, this time, this is all about the forecheck, cycling, pressure, winning battles. recovering pucks. They do it all here. And eventually, Jack Eichel gets a rebound the side of the net and bangs it in.
1: And he had to elevate it too, Gary.
3: Yeah. Oh, yeah, nice hands here. He's looking over at Trevor Connolly saying, "You're not the only one with slick fits, kid."
1: It was Connolly, the lefty, left to the crease. And here's Eichel, the righty, left to the crease. And instead of a rebound off the chest of the goaltender like Connolly had, this was a pass from the trapezoid by Barbashev. Barbashev had been denied at the right post a second earlier. Couldn't work back in front, so he went to the vacated trapezoid. Nobody was there. And as he faced the back of the net, snuck it to Eichel. And there were no Blackhawks between Barbashev and Eichel to break up the pass. They had defended the Bruce. Knights in the zone again. Lozon fires. Knocked down in front. And on goal, scooped up by Spencer Knight. Jeremy Lozon has been firing away in this one. Had a couple of shots on goal in the first period. Trying to get that one through traffic right there.
3: I think that's a milestone for Eichel. I think that's his 700th career point.
1: And with that, Vegas takes a 3-1 lead to an immediate timeout. 4:20 to go in the second. Jack Eichel indeed with 27 goals last year and now 700 career points. We'll be right back. 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
21: The ice is calling. Let's get back to the Golden Knights. Here's Dan Duva and Gary Lawless.
1: As we return, the Knights get a chance right off a left circle faceoff win and the save by Spencer Knight. Tomas Hertl had parked himself just left of the crease. He had a couple of tries at a loose puck, but Spencer Knight held strong. Spencer Knight is 6'3", 191 pounds out of Boston College. Eichel from Barbashev and McNabb at 15-12, 2 minutes and 48 seconds after Chicago had scored. Eichel with 2 points today, one goal, one assist, 700 career points for Jack. Braden McNabb has a multi-point day now as well. McNabb two assists, Theodore two assists, Jack Eichel one goal and one assist. 4:13 to go in the middle period, and the Knights on top 3-1.
3: Points came hard for McNabb last year after a real good year the year before, so nice start for him.
1: Yeah, 20 points 2 years ago.
3: Yeah.
1: As the Hawks send the puck deep into the Vegas zone. Knights up to 24 shots for the contest. 15 in the first, 9 in the second. Chicago had 6 in the first and now 5 in the second. They have not had a shot for the last 6 minutes of hockey. Greenway gets it in. Back for the Knights are Tomas Hertl. And he looks to the far boards. He's got a teammate there. Breakout pass. Got tipped. No icing. And Connolly ahead of the play anyhow. Connolly negates the icing. Bounces through Olofsson. Hertl picks it up, going right corner. Fakes, makes a seam pass left, and a shot save. Opportunity for the Knights in the midst of a line change. Brett Haben coming from the bench. Spencer Knight alertly got to his blocker's side and made the save. Looked like up near the right shoulder, maybe the right bicep on Brett Haben. Marner from the right point, lips it low. Haben tied up near the corner. Chicago takes it away. Deflected puck tumbles out to the neutral zone. 3 minutes to go, second period. Knights in the Ozone. Here's Carlson, side of the net, fakes and goes behind. He shoots, blocked. Carlson tracks down his own rebound near the right corner. Hands it off to the point. Haladin finding Rasmus Anderson. Comes back near the boards and rims it behind for Carlson. Sidesteps Sam Renzel, feeding right. Marner's try blocks. And Ryan Green. Out of the near side corner, pitched high in the air by Patrick Kane. Knocked down at center by Rasmus Anderson. Three on two back in. Marner left for Haladin. He shoots. Wide. Hits the right corner boards. William Carlson reverses on his back end. Haladin whacks the boards in frustration. Wanted to get that one on goal. Knights re-enter once more. Stone with Barbashev. Now Eichel fires. Missed the net now. Goes off the corner boards and out of the zone. Theodore back in his zone. Had a little trouble with the puck. Carter Hart wasn't sure if he should go out and try to play it. McGann came over to help, defending Roman Kantsev, the 22-year-old rookie out of the KHL. Puck out of play at the Chicago bench.
3: Well, you're Jeff Blashill and you're watching the hurdle line go out there, and Connolly and Olofsson each have a goal. And then all of a sudden, you got to deal with Stone, Eichel, and Barbashev. They score. And then over the boards comes maybe the most effective line all night, Carl

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4: It's down beneath us on the left, shoving and look out by the whistle, stop play. Mazar got up and got shoved right in the face, got home mixing things up, as we have said multiple times today. Gatko making an impression in his Golden Knights debut.
5: Well, who's going to go here is the big question. I think Gatko threw the blow that eventually got the whistle to go.
4: This is Gatko's 89th career NHL game. Played 168 in the minors, mostly in the American League.
5: Gatko and Byram are having quite a conversation.
4: Both had been in the Eastern Conference the last couple of years. Gatcombe was in the American League, Bridgeport, beginning of last season, but then really cemented himself on the Islanders roster, finished with 49 NHL games for New York.
5: They're not taking anybody.
4: Great.
5: And it was Nazar was given down a real hard goal. And then Gatcombe kind of came into his defense, and then Dowd got up throwing.
4: As we saw it in the Utah series last year, Dowd has a fuse that does snap. Smart player, but I wouldn't want to be on the wrong side of Dark Alley with him. Here's Moore on the left, taking away from Hannafin. Moore feeds left point. Kaiser tried to fake one way, past the other. Back from the right point, pad saved by Hart. Rebound in front. Stone receives it beautifully off the counter from the goaltender, then navigates the neutral zone. A couple of bouncing pucks and eventually dumped in by Jack Eichel. Goaltender Spencer Knight plays it behind his net. Kaiser, the breakout pass, got it to Bertuzzi. Anderson cuts him off at the pass. Puck near the center ice logo, now toward the near side boards. Stone, stick on stick with Bertuzzi. Chicago does get it in. Under a minute to go in the second period. Final minute brought to you by Credit One. Each team with a goal in the second and a 3-1 Vegas lead over the Blackhawks. First of three meetings between these Western Conference foes. Anton Frundell gets it in. Parker Wanderspoon back for the Knights defensively. William Carlson could not work it all the way out on the far boards. And now it's Anderson on the near boards instead. Howden wands it left. Marner on his backhand, knocked over. Got it ahead for Howden, tried to kick it up to his stick, but he could not. Well, Byram the other way for Chicago with 5 seconds. They'll just dump it in. And that'll do it for the middle period. Jordan Greenway got one back for the Hawks, but Jack Eichel responded less than 3 minutes later. Through 40 minutes in the season opener, it's Vegas 3 and Chicago 1. Greenway from Ryan Green and Wyatt Kaiser at 12:24. And Jack Eichel at 15:12 from Ivan Barbashev and Braden McNabb. Back in the first period, Victor Olofsson on the power play from Eichel and Theodore. And then Trevor Connolly in his NHL debut from Braden McNabb and Shea Theodore. So the Knights have three multi-point performers. Eichel with a goal and an assist. McNabb two assists. Theodore two assists. And we'll hear from a guy with 1 point of the period, Ivan Barbashev. Ivan will join us momentarily from the Knights dressing room. Gary, what do you make of the second period?
5: Chicago made their big push. They credit to them.

0: And they scored, and then, I think Ryan Craig, I think he saw that push coming, tried to get his team to pull out of it a little earlier. They didn't, but after the goal, Vegas woke up, and they controlled the rest of the period, picked up another goal. Great work by Stone, Barbashev, and Eichel, and Jack's got 2 points so far tonight, and no surprise, he's one of the best players on the ice.
1: Indeed. Remember, he had 3 points in just a few minutes in that third preseason game. 2 points late in the third helped the Knights tie the game and ultimately scored the overtime goal against Utah. There he's got a couple of points here in game one. Shot so far, 28-12 for the Knights. Let's go downstairs and welcome Ivan Barbashev to the broadcast. Ivan, Dan, and Gary in the booth, thanks for joining us. What did you see? What happened on your goal-scoring play?
2: Just a really good shift from our line. I think it's been probably one of the better shifts from me, Jack, and Stoney when we had some possession in the offensive zone. Just a couple shots on net, rebounds, and, just lucky enough I was able to pick it up and, saw Jack in front, and he got one.
0: How would you describe Ryan Craig's demeanor on the bench tonight?
2: Yeah, he's been really energetic. We know him from, 2023. That's me probably. He's probably been here before, but he's been great. I think a lot of players respect him, and he respects us. So just trying to do our best job for him.
0: Pretty fun to see Trevor Connelly get his first goal. It looked like the bench was very excited.
2: Absolutely. When you see the first NHL goal, it's hard to do in the first game. Trevor is one of them. He tipped the puck, he was in front, and he got rewarded.
0: You can see the talent in him, can't you, Ivan?
2: Absolutely. Really fast. Got some good hands, but better shots. So I've seen it the whole training camp and before the training camp. So, he's going to be a huge part for our team.
1: Ivan, thank you.
2: Thank you.
1: Ivan Barbashev from the Knights dressing room, an assist, the primary assist on the third of the three Golden Knights goals. Gary, it's a 3-1 Knights lead after 40 minutes.
0: 5-3 for the Canucks over the Oilers with about half of the third to go, and Mike Babcock making his debut behind the Oilers bench. And you talk to people around the NHL and they're all looking at Edmonton and Vegas as the top two teams in the West. I think Dallas and Colorado will have something to say about that as well, but if the Canucks can do the Golden Knights a favor tonight, that's a good thing.
1: Former Golden Knight Paul Cotter opened the scoring for Vancouver. Shorthanded goal 10 minutes into the game. Edmonton has one back, so now the score is Vancouver 5, Oilers 4 nearing the halfway mark of the third period. It was 1-1 after 1 and 2-2 after 2, and it's a scoring barrage there in the third period. Kevin Lankinen opposing Tristan Jarry. So that's the fourth of the five games. We'll have more on that with Doug Lutuka coming up in the intermission report in just a moment. Again, the score here, Vegas 3, Chicago 1 after two periods. Knights beginning season 10 on the strip. 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
10: The Golden Knights with a 3-1 lead over the Chicago Blackhawks. 2 periods down in the season opener here at T-Mobile Arena. Hello, everyone. Doug Letuca in between periods. 20 minutes to go in regulation, and the Golden Knights with a 2-goal lead. They got goals from Victor Olofsson on the power play at 10:30 of the first. Trevor Connolly in his NHL debut scoring at 15:22. Those both in the first period. Here in the second period, the Blackhawks with a little bit of a push here to make it a 1-goal game.
1: Knights have it in their own zone. Theodore got it to Eichel, but it got him in the skates, and then Olofsson went down. Hawks back in, and the shot score! From the right wing side, Jordan Greenway, who had just 1 goal all of last year, comes here in a trade and has the first Blackhawks goal of the season. 2-1 Golden Knights, 7:36 to go in the second period.
10: Ryan Donato and Patrick Kane both hitting the post earlier on in the period, and then Jordan Greenway sniping one past Carter Hart, 12:23, the time of the goal. Green and Kaiser with the helpers. So the Blackhawks cut the deficit to 1. But about 3 minutes later, the crowd would go crazy.
1: Now it's in the left corner. Eichel out to the point. McNabb, a wrist shot, high and wide. Rebound, side of the goal. Barbashev hit the side of the net. Rebound, they score! It's Eichel! For Jack Eichel, an assist on the first goal, and now he scores the third one himself. Jack Eichel makes it 3-1 Vegas with under 5 minutes to go in the second period.
10: Eichel, the rebound goal near the left post, 15:12, the time of it. 3-1 Golden Knights. Barbashev and McNabb with the helpers. 2 assists for Braden McNabb in the game, a goal and an assist for Jack Eichel. The second intermission is presented by Barry's Downtown Prime at Circa Resort and Casino, Las Vegas. Shots after 2, 28-12, favoring the Golden Knights. And Vegas 1-for-2 on the power play. Goals again, Olofsson and Connolly in the first. Eichel, the fourth goal in the game, the third goal for the Golden Knights. Jordan Greenway with the only goal for Chicago. You heard Dan Duva there. 1 goal for Greenway last year with the Sabres. Had 4 goals over his last 2 seasons with the Buffalo Sabres. And then Jack Eichel with the big response goal for the Golden Knights to make it 3-1 after 2. Fans, the RTC's Game Day Express service is just $4 round trip to the Golden Knights home games from 6 convenient locations around the valley. 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Golden Knights with a 3-1 lead over the Blackhawks after 2. We're back with more in a moment, presented by Lee's Discount Liquor. It's the Vegas Golden Knights Radio Network.
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10: The Golden Knights lead the Chicago Blackhawks 3-1, end of two here at T-Mobile Arena. Doug Leduca, happy to be with you. Opening night here inside the Fortress. Jordan Greenway cut the Blackhawks deficit to one, made it 2-1 at 12:23. But then Jack Eichel, less than 3 minutes later, extending the lead back to two. So the Golden Knights weathered that pushback and took momentum back from the Blackhawks after Greenway made this a game yet again. Still 3-1 after one. Shots in the period were 13-6 favoring the Golden Knights in the game. It's 28-12. Blackhawks 0-for-1 on the power play. Golden Knights are 1-for-2. Olofsson with the first goal of the game came on the power play at 10:30. And Trevor Connolly in his NHL debut with his first NHL goal, that also in the first. Fans, don't miss your chance to take advantage of our upcoming special ticket offers, each including a game ticket and an exclusive limited edition collectible. 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Then on Tuesday, October 20th, take a trip back to the days of skinny jeans, studded belts, and your favorite throwback anthems with an exclusive VGK emo long sleeve t-shirt included with your purchase. Golden Knights up 3-1 on the Blackhawks, heading to the third period shortly. The Canucks and Oilers are in the third period right now, under 5 minutes to go, and the Canucks up 5-4 despite the Oilers outshooting them 34-19. Third period with Dan Duva and Gary Lawless coming up next, presented by Lee's Discount Liquor. It's the Vegas Golden Knights Radio Network.
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20: The third period begins now. Vegas Golden Knights hockey. Here's Dan Duva and Gary Lawless.
1: High above ringside at T-Mobile Arena in fabulous and rainy Las Vegas. Nearly 0.2 inches over the last 24 hours. Just about 2 o'clock, it cleared up. Just in time for the gold carpet. And ultimately, hockey at the Fortress. Golden Knights 3, Blackhawks 1, headed to the third period inside the radio booth. I'm Dan Duva, alongside Golden Knights insider Gary Lawless. 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
24: Finley Honda of Henderson. I drive a couple of their cars. Doug Latuca has one of their cars. 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Gary, can I come to the game on Friday? Casey's on his way.
1: All right. 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
24: Go see Finley Honda of Henderson.
1: Underway in the third. Knights in goal win the draw. Eichel back to McNabb. McNabb pitches it deep, but it sails into the crowd. And action halts just as quickly as it begins. Knights go right to left in the third. They're in their steel gray uniforms. No, they're gold uniforms with steel gray numbers. They used to wear the steel gray at home, but not so much anymore. Gold socks with white and red trim. The Blackhawks in white uniforms, black numbers and pants, black and red piping. They're into the final minutes at Edmonton. The Vancouver Canucks lead the Oilers 5-4. Vancouver is on a power play with a one-goal lead. Surviving power play just minutes ago. Evan Bouchard has a hat trick. Bouncing puck is near the Vegas line. Blackhawks dump it in. Connor Bedard unavailable for the first month or so of the season. Injured training over the summer. They expect him back sometime in November. So no Bedard, the captain, unavailable for the Hawks. Now McNabb in the slot. He shoots. Stopped. Rebound was free for a moment. Skitters by Barbashev. McNabb already 2 assists in today's game. Theodore 2 assists. Eichel with 1 goal, 1 assist. Blackhawks come in. Left wing snapshot. Glove save Carter Hart. From the left wing, that try. Coming in from Oliver Moore. 21-year-old from Minnesota. 19th overall selection in 2023 for Chicago.
24: Vegas. those are important 2 points. You're up 3-1 in the third, and it's great to score and have fun, but there's time to manage the game, and that will soon be upon us.
1: Golden Knights win the D-zone draw. Wotherspoon hoping for Howden, but the pass to him got tipped. Howden eventually corrals and enters 2-3. Pass to the right wing, William Carlson. Out of the right corner, then behind for Howden. Classic preventing Howden a clean possession. Marner joins the fray. But the Hawks get to it as the referee and Marner collide. Got a whistle for offside, and the fans are booing because the referee got in Marner's way. And Marner's like, yeah, it's all right.
24: Mitch pointed at the ref like it was his fault, not mine. Mitch has got a big smile on his face. He's being mischievous right now.
1: Poor Grant Skilleter. he was sort of standing upright. Marner turned right into him, and Skilleter didn't want him to wipe out totally, so he kind of grabbed him.
24: And the referee, the lineman, blew it down, and Mitch is like, he was holding me.
1: Can't call a minor against the men in stripes.
24: You can never, ever underscore how much Mitch Marner loves the game of hockey.
1: Knights win on the right. Hannifin gets a shot off, sucked in by Spencer Knight, and he has the whistle.
24: He loves it all. He likes practice. He likes the road. He likes hanging out with the guys. He likes the big moments in games.
1: Well, he's a rink rat in the greatest spirit of that description. Yeah. 29 years old. Whoa, look at the collision as Dowd goes hard into the corner. Penalty coming.
24: Yeah. This is a dangerous play.
1: Green is the offending party, and he's like, hey, I didn't mean to do that. He's kind of tilting his head as if with his body language to say, I didn't mean to trip him up in that way, but the penalty is going to be called. Dowd and hard into the far corner. Appears to be okay. He's up and skating on.
3: Chicago penalty number 28 has a 2-minute minor, tripping.
1: Ian Cole is the offending party. I guess maybe.
24: Well, Cole trips Gatcombe.
1: Yeah.
24: And then Green cross-checks. Should have been 2 penalties.
1: That's what I'm saying. So yeah. We assumed it was Green for Dowd, but that's not what was called. They called Ian Cole. Yeah, I mean, so I was describing Green, but there was no penalty against him. But there should have been.
24: Yeah, the trip was bad, but the cross check was very dangerous.
1: Yeah, you're right. They very well could have called 2 there. We both thought it was 3, but instead, penalty against the veteran defenseman Ian Cole, 2-time Cup winner with the Penguins. Knights lose the puck on the entry. Theodore and Hurdle are back. Nazar cuts in front shorthanded and shoots. Save. Carter Hart with the glove. And juggles it, examines the puck and is catching it as he lean on his knees. Nazar with that opportunity that Hart had to sort of fight off up near his left armpit.
24: And Nazar is a dangerous player. And I said earlier that Chicago is a dangerous team. They have dangerous components. They're not yet a dangerous team.
1: You know who is dangerous?
24: Is it 5-5?
1: The Edmonton Oilers are dangerous. They have tied the game 5-5.
24: Yeah.
1: Just wild. Final minute of play in that one. Vasily Podkolzin from Leon Draisaitl and Evan Bouchard. Power play goal in the last minute of the third. 5-5. Oilers against the Canucks. And the only other game going on right now. 5 games on opening day in the NHL. Another few tomorrow. Knights power play, another minute to go. They have 1 power play goal so far in this contest on 3 tries. Here comes Jack Eichel. Gains the line on the left, yanks it back for Theodore. Hard pass right behind Marner. Now puts it in front for Stone, but he just mishandled it. Off the skate and off his stick and into the right corner. Marner, Hurdle, and Stone after it near the right, but Chicago gets another clear all the way down and on goal. They're going to overtime, officially, Vancouver and Edmonton, so Each of those Pacific Division clubs gets a point. Given go on the entry, Bowman with Olofsson. Olofsson scoring the Knights power play goal back in the first period. Carlson out of the right corner. Olofsson further to the point. Anderson left for Bowman. Anderson, Olofsson shooting, save. Is that a 3/5 of this night's power play comes from Sweden. Carlson, Olofsson, Anderson. Gonna have to make honorary Swedes out of Bowman and Connolly. Anderson skates down the right wing. He centers off the Chicago stick and into the left circle. Connolly knifes it down. There's been trouble settling the puck. Here's Kane alone, and he scores! Just as the penalty time expired, Patrick Kane, his first goal as a Blackhawk after 3 years away. He makes it a one-goal game, 4 minutes into the third period. Wotherspoon had some trouble with the puck in the neutral zone and ended up flat-footed. 37-year-old Patrick Kane from Buffalo, New York, one of two first overall picks by the Chicago Blackhawks in their history, makes it a one-goal game with his first as a Hawk.
24: Now he's been dangerous. He hit a post earlier, and he's as good as it gets in those situations. He gets Carter Hart to flop early and then just flips it upstairs. And we got a hockey game here.
1: Career game 1,370 for Kane. Career goal 509. And point 1,401.
24: That was a situation where the Vegas, the big unit on the power play, they really sucked the momentum out of their team. They struggled to get the puck in the zone. They gave up a couple of shorthanded chances, and Chicago got momentum. Vegas has got to wrestle it back now.
1: Both of the Chicago goals have been quick strikes after Vegas turnovers in the neutral zone. Earlier it was Theodore and Eichel failing to connect on a breakout, and here it was in the neutral zone. Now at the other end, a chance. They score! Noah Hanifin flies down the slot and answers right back for the Knights. Noah Hanifin puts both fists into the air, looks at his teammates, and says, wow! 4-2 Golden Knights, 5 minutes into the third. Just like in the second period, Vegas with a quick response after a Chicago goal.
24: Now the Blackhawks taketh and they giveth. This is Noah Hanifin is allowed to come right down Main Street. It's a neat little pass for Nick Dowd behind, between his legs.
1: It went Hanifin to Gatcombe,
24: yeah,
1: to Dowd, to Hanifin, all in transition, right side through center. And Mark Gatcombe will collect his first point as a Golden Knight. Hanifin from Dowd and Gatcombe at 4:42. First point of the season for each of those players. The Knights have a fourth spot on Spencer Knight, who last year, when facing the Golden Knights, allowed 7 goals over 2 games. 4-3 shootout loss and a 4-0 shutout win for the Knights. Puck is out at center, picked up by Trevor Connolly. He dumps it in on the left wing. Connolly starts to head off to begin a line change. Line change brought to you by William Hill.
24: A lot of guys on the score sheet tonight.
1: He just listed off the latest three multi-point performers. So two players making their Vegas debuts have recorded a point today. Connolly is NHL debut with a goal. Gatcombe is Knight's debut with an assist. Shot comes in on Carter Hart from the right wing, and he makes the save. Noah Hanifin did not score a goal in the playoffs last year. Had 7 assists in 22 games. We know he wasn't 100%. Here he scores in the first game of the season. Give the Knights that cushion again. Knights led this game 2-0 after one. And each time Chicago has scored, Vegas has reestablished that 2-goal lead rather quickly. 2:48 between goals in the middle period. and just 39 seconds between goals here in the third period. 4-2 Knights, 6 minutes into the third. Blackhawks have an offensive zone draw. Roman Kantsurov will take it against William Karlsson. Karlsson wins it for the Knights. Hannifin flips it forward. Marner bunts it down to himself, but couldn't skate by Wyatt Kaiser with the puck. Kaiser alertly got Marner's way to the best of his ability. Either was going to play the body or the puck, and he did the smart thing, screw the puck. The Golden Knights coach answer back. And a forecheck from the Knights' second line. Howden, then Karlsson. Howden again. Two on one in the corner. They create a loose puck and a steal. Karlsson from the left wall rims it behind. Howden to Marner, shooting save. Rebound available. Karlsson put it off the left side of the goal. He had defenseman Artem Levchinov in his way. Otherwise, he might have had a quicker putback. Howden and Marner back and forth. Marner toward the net, but he couldn't get all the way to the crease. Then he is slashed. Penalty coming against Chicago. Play continues. Lozano wrist shot tipped. Marner knifes it down. Can't shoot it. Now he centers off a stick, and it is tapped out to center. Oh, wait a second.
24: The referee looked like he was going to call a penalty.
1: He had.
24: Oh, my God.
1: Looked for sure as though there was a penalty. I don't know what happened there.
24: He was in traffic. Maybe he lifted his arms to avoid a collision.
1: Meanwhile, the Knights continue to play with new players coming on. Bowman and Dowd trying to work it down to the corner. Instead, it goes the other way. Back check by Dowd as Ryan Green gets the puck out to the point. Rinzell, rink wide left, and then back to the right off a stick in the slot. Bowman for the Knights. Close quarters with Nick Dowd. Pitches it high in the air, and it tumbles back to the Chicago line. Well, I would love, and I'm sure we will, to see a replay. First, Bowman to take away offensive zone left wing boards, buys some time, cycles it behind the goal in the midst of a Vegas line change. Hurdle strong on the puck, dealing with two different Blackhawks, rims it around Connolly, right point, just joining the play. Put it down the boards. Hawks cut it off and clear it out. Fedor and McNabber back at their own blue line in front of the bench. They lose control of the puck. The Blackhawks just dump it in. Fedor with Hurdle and then McNabb, far boards in their own zone. Breakout pass off Olofsson's stick. He was clipped by Donato. Lost control. Hawks go the other way. Lost through center. Fedor, though, he gave it right back. Here's Donato. Put it in front. McNabb intercepts. Beautiful steal by McNabb. Putting his stick in just the right spot in the slot, preventing the pass from connecting from the right circle toward the middle. Chicago retrieves in its own zone. The head on the right goes Frank Nazar. Trying to connect on a give and go, but it doesn't work. Puck slides on goal. Bo Byram, the defenseman, trying to receive the pass, speeding through the right circle on the give and go, but it was just out of his reach and on net. And the save made by Spencer Knight. By Carter Hart. We have a timeout. Spencer Knight at the other end looked like he had a tough couple of calls with the puck around his net. Each team with one goal in the third period. 11:23 to go in the third. Vegas 4, Chicago 2. 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
1: Golden Knights 4, Blackhawks 2, 11:20 to go third period. Meanwhile, in Edmonton, the Canucks have won in overtime. 6-4 final score of that one. Excuse me, 6-5. You can't win 6-4 in overtime. 6-5. Paul Cotter wins it in the extra period. He scored two goals, the first goal and the last goal. Former Golden Knight Paul Cotter wins it for the Canucks over the Oilers. Right point shot wins out. Glove save Carter Hart. He holds up. I want to go back, Gary, to what we thought was a penalty at the time.
24: Yeah.
1: This happened about 6:45 into the third period. So defenseman Artem Levshinov is behind Marner. Marner is coming from the left corner. He's going to come up the boards. Levshinov trips him blatantly. And the referee is right there. And the referee's right arm goes up. Play continues. And then you look a couple seconds later, and his arm is no longer up. And I don't know if maybe he just put his arm up to stretch or changed his mind, but it was a blatant trip. We thought they were calling it, but then all of a sudden there was no penalty. Chicago in the attacking zone. Here's a shot. St. Hardy's on his back. It's a loose puck beneath him. The whistle stops play. It had gone into the goal. The referee waved it off immediately. Meanwhile, a skirmish continues. Barbashev grabs one of the Hawks around the collar. Mazar. That's Mazar.
24: Chicago thinks this is it.
1: Well, the referee had stopped play and waved it off. And if the referee intends to stop play, that's typically how it shakes out. It's a 4-2 Knights lead nearing the halfway mark of the third period. Again, Vancouver winning a wild affair in overtime at Edmonton 6-5. And those are the only other two Western Conference teams in action today. The other three games were out east. It was Florida 1, Carolina 0 in overtime. Montreal winning in Toronto 3-2. Boston shuts out New York 3-0. That's the hockey Boston and New York. The baseball Boston, New York went the other way for the Bronx Bombers. Knights get a clear. No review or anything on that close call around the Vegas net. Carter Hart ends up sealing the puck while on his back. Blackhawks dump it in. For the Knights, Wotherspoon. Far corner in his own zone. Barbashev there for puck support. Barbashev needing some help down low, and the Knights turn it over on a breakout try. Lindzel at the right point gets it there. Patrick Kane lost it along the near boards. Oh, and a shoulder right into the back of Wotherspoon. Hawks a steal. Backdoor pass. Just missing Bertuzzi. Hoping for a teammate at the left side. Still in the zone. Rinzel missed the pass in the right circle. Knights have numbers on the near boards. Can they control? No, they cannot. It's Cancer off the play. A rink wide toward Bertuzzi. Knights get numbers over there. Puck pitched out by Barbashev.
24: Been a good line tonight for Chicago.
1: Well, Jeff Blashill has adjusted some of that. Here's a whistle for offside against the Hawks. Yeah, Jeff Blashill coming into the game based on what you saw in training camp, knowing that Connor Bedard is not available for the first month or so of the season. Roman Kantsarov, top goal scorer in the KHL last year. He's centering the top line where Bedard would be. And where would Oliver Moore go? Where would Anton Frundell go if guys get bumped down? Tyler Bertuzzi on the second line. He's had an impact here. Timeout with 9:43 to go in the third period. Golden Knights 4, Blackhawks 2. 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
20: The Knights are back on the ice. Here's Dan Duva and Gary Lawless.
1: Golden Knights 4, Blackhawks 2. Past the halfway mark of the third period. Vegas wins a neutral zone draw. Back to its D-zone. Theodore with McNabb on defense. Connolly with Hurdle and Olofsson up front. Connolly tried to escape through the right circle. Stripped to the puck. Sports out high. McNabb shoots. Redirect wide by Connolly. Those two combined for a goal earlier. McNabb shot it. Connolly put home the rebound. Connolly's first NHL goal in his debut. Hurdle behind the net. Back ends and around the rim to the left boards. Point to point. Theodore cranks it high and wide. McNabb chips it low. Skitters by Hurdle and over to the far boards. Olofsson and Hurdle track it down. Hurdle centered just under Connolly's stick or over his stick. Waffling a little bit as it came in front. Chicago in transition the other way. Theodore defends on the far side. Oliver Moore is there. Moore into the corner, then put it behind. Centering pass knocked down by Theodore. Now a shot under the goaltender Hart. Spiked off the near boards by Olofsson. Out of the zone for an icing. Well, the Knights will take that. Just some weird bounces there.
24: Yeah.
1: Vegas survives.
24: Well, you need a little luck to get through a game, and Vegas gets a little puck luck there.
1: And the scoring on the goals here in the third period. Patrick Kane unassisted at 4:04. And then Noah Hanifin, 39 seconds later, assisted by Nick Dowd and Mark Gatcombe. 4-2 Vegas. And Braden McNabb testing his stick before the draw. The blade comes off. McNabb needs a fresh one. It's an icing, so he has to stay on the ice. But this momentary delay gives the rest of his mates a moment to take a breath. Shots favor the Knights 32-21. Chicago had 6 in the first, 6 in the second, 9 here in the third. Vegas had 15 in the first, 13 in the second, just 4 here in the third. Chicago gets the puck out of the far corner. Theodore can't quite clear. Comes to the line. Olofsson with help from Hurdle. Get it out. Hurdle up to the red line, backhands it in, and the Knights can change it up. Line change is brought to you by William Hill. On the counter, Lozon bodies Bertuzzi, then a hard hit Rinzel on Bowman. Chicago ahead with the puck in the slot. Left circle and a drive. Hart the save. Delayed penalty behind the play. Rinzel and Gatcombe get into it. And there will be a penalty against the Golden Knights with 8:11 to go in the third period.
24: Yeah, Gatcombe, I don't know what he was thinking here. He wants to fight Rinzel. 4-2 in the third. You can't go alone.
11: Vegas 17, minor penalty on sportsmanlike conduct.
24: Yeah, that can't happen.
1: And this is one of the interesting elements for a player new to the Golden Knights, especially one who's not played a ton of NHL games. Gatcombe has not reached 100 in his career. And frankly, he's not played on teams that were real contenders.
24: Yeah.
1: You're not often on the ice late in games winning, or I shouldn't say winning, but leading and trying to secure a win. And so that's, I'm sure, a conversation that will be had with Gatcombe and the staff.
24: Rinzel throws a clean hit on Bowman. Bowman pops right back up and gets right back into the play.
1: Yeah, that's a good, hard, clean hit.
24: Yeah.
1: Rinzel is 6'4", 194. Bowman wore it well, 6'1", 200. Chicago controls on the power play. Up high and out of the right, a one-timer, save. Rebound waffles wide. Carter Hart got it with his blocker. Shot came from his left, and the rebound went to his right. Vegas gets it clear. Remember, the Knights had not one, but two shorthanded scoring opportunities on the only previous Chicago power play. Including the one that was Carlson to Marner. Chicago approaching the line. Trouble on the entry. Now they get it across the line on the left with Kane. Behind his back pass in the left circle. Kanserov back to the point. Back skating Byram. Lefty to the right point. Sends it into the circle. Rundell shoots through the net mouth and wide. Out the far corner boards. Out of the zone. Anton Rundell with a rocket. 19-year-old. Third overall pick in 2025. Playing in Sweden professionally last year, 20 goals in 43 games. This is his first year in North America. Anton Rundell with that shot. Right point, Byram. Across the left, Bertuzzi. Byram again, straight on. Shuffles left, a lot of room out high. Now Eichel glides toward him. Byram passes left. Tanefin defends the goal line, forcing a weak angle shot. Carter Hart makes the save to his right. And that stops play. Penalty clock at 35 seconds.
24: Vegas has used Nick Dowd and William Karlsson as their first two penalty killers tonight. And then they followed up with, there was a variety of guys. That time it was Stone and Eichel. They've used Howden. And here comes Dowd and Karlsson again. Both guys can win draws.
1: William Karlsson, best faceoff man for the Knights today, 10 out of 14, but Dowd takes it, loses this one. From the right, a shot. Save Hart. The puck down between his stick and his pads, and he does have it secure. One-time shot from the right wing by Nick Lardis. Lardis had 10 NHL goals in 41 NHL games, along with 18 AHL goals in 35 AHL games last year. He can crank it. Second-year pro from Oakville, Ontario. Played for the Peterborough Petes for a couple of years in the OHL.
24: Can't
1: Gary's
24: be all bad.
1: Yeah, that's right. Penalty clock down to 20 seconds. Chicago has it in the O zone in a collision. Puck is javelin style poked out by Dowd, but he lost his stick on the play. Nazar comes down the slot. McNabb rips the puck off of Nazar's stick, and he fails to navigate the stray stick well. Goes off the stray stick and out of the zone. Penalty clock at 2-1-0. Gatcombe released. Rinzel is in. He fans on a shot. Theodore pokes the loose puck to the boards. Helped to the line by Hurdle, but not out. Teammates in the high slot get it. Gatcombe ahead across the red, going left wing. On his backhand, down in toward the left corner. Referee nearly gets in his way once more. Defenseman Wyatt Kaiser pulls it away for Chicago. The Knights maintain their two-goal lead with under 6 minutes to go in the third period. Knights led 2-0 after one, 3-1 after two, and the score right now is 4-2 Vegas in the season opener. Fifth game of five on opening night in the NHL. Knights come back to their own zone with the puck. Theodore behind for Rasmus Anderson. Anderson in front of his bench gains the red line and dumps it in, but it deflects and goes over the short glass, over the high glass, it looks like, actually. Must have hit the netting, and then it snuck down into the front row of the seats over near the right corner. 5:25 to go in the third period. Vegas on top of Chicago 4-2. Knights are out shooting the Hawks 32-24. But in the third period, Chicago 12 and Vegas 4. We'll be right back. 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
1: Headed down the stretch, Knights 4, Blackhawks 2, 5:25 to go. Gary Ryan Craig in his first NHL game as a head coach. What do you think's on his mind right now?
24: Well, he's trying to make sure that, well, the most important thing now is to get the full clean 2 points. And he's probably looking at his lines and checking ice time on people, making sure he's not overtaxing anyone.
1: One of the benefits of playing with a lead.
24: Yep.
1: Most time on ice today, Mitch Marner leading the way. And Braden Bowman the fewest minutes. Eichel gains the line, opens up on the left, and as he opened up, he made a point where Bassett got knocked down, telegraphed it, and the aggressive Hawks took it away. Bertuzzi enters on the left for Kane, skates it down into the corner. Stone went after him. Now Eichel picks up his man on the left, perimeter passing for the Hawks. Vlasic joined out high by Kantsarov. He gets stripped, forced out. Eichel pokes it ahead. Barbashev one-on-one, joined by Hanifin. Voted it toward him, but Bowen Byram on the back check intercepts. Byram plays it ahead on the far boards near the benches. Lozon runs Bertuzzi on the area between the benches. It's Kevin Weeks there between the benches tonight, working for ESPN.
24: The other thing Ryan Craig will be thinking about right now is, okay, they pull the goalie, 6-on-5. Who do I want on the ice?
1: Rundell right corner, out to the line, Renzel shoots, saved by Hart. Down with the goal stick. Brett Howden tied up, couldn't go forward with the puck. He played a rink wide. Carlson ahead, Howden again, and through the left wing circle, knocked off his stick. Howden, Carlson, and Marner on it left wing. Marner settles a waffling puck. He shoots through traffic, deflected wide. Meanwhile, that broken stick at the other end of the ice. Carter Hart doing some housekeeping and knocks both halves of a stick out into the right circle to his left. Chicago takes possession of the puck in its own zone. Kizer mishandled it, nearly coughed it up to Marner, forces a breakout pass off target, and that's an icing. Marner's pressure in the offensive zone, forcing Kizer to mishandle and then ice the puck.
24: 3:35 down, two goals. Now Jeff Blashill, he's got to be thinking, I got to get Knight out of the net. I need a goal. So looks like a bit of a mixed line here. Bowman is out there with Dowd and Olofsson. Gatcombe would normally be where Olofsson is.
1: Right circle draw. Dowd. Look, from the draw, puck comes on goal, and Spencer Knight secures it for the whistle.
24: Yeah, Olofsson, the puck came flat. He just had a, looked up and thought, I got a window, and he whipped it right at net.
1: Which you really love to see.
24: Oh, yeah.
1: A lot of times the Knights, over the last year or so, they're so offensively talented, but sometimes stubborn, too. They look for the perfect play rather than just shooting the puck, catch the other team by surprise, the goaltender by surprise. Olofsson, a goal in the preseason in 2 games, and now a goal here in his first regular season game with the Knights in 2 years. Chicago gets the puck ahead. Lozon's stick broke as he tried to defend the injury. Not a slash against Chicago, but stick on stick forced Lozon's stick to snap in two. From the right point, Levshinov, the defenseman, pushes it down the boards. Bowman defends there. Carried around behind by Ryan Green. He centers, reached by Dowd, poked it away from Vlasic, who was the intended target of the pass. Lozon, with that fresh stick, motors over to the far wall, gets the puck, maneuvers through center, pushes it ahead, and Olofsson sends it in. Quick recovery by the Hawks. In they go on the right side. Kantsarov, the rookie, in his NHL debut, looks back to the line, and an errant pass forces Bowman out of this, excuse me, Byram out of the zone. Barbashev aggressively on Bowman. Empty net now for the Hawks. Right circle, it's Eichel to Stone. He shoots, he scores! The captain on opening night makes it a 3-goal lead. 2:33 to play in regulation. And the Golden Knights captain, Mark Stone, hammers home the empty netter set up by Jack Eichel, who will have 3 points.
24: Barbashev does a lot of the work here, Danny. goes in there on the forecheck, and he's a whirling dervish. And he takes the puck from Bo Byram. Eichel then gets it, and Eichel feeds Mark Stone. Yeah, this Barbashev gets an assist on this for sure.
1: Oh, yeah.
24: Yeah.
1: Yeah, it was all because Kantsarov, who had possession of the puck in the Knights' offensive zone, he was looking to new players from the bench. And rather than connecting with a teammate in the zone, his pass from the right half wall back toward the line came out of the zone. Byram, who's an excellent puck handler on defense, he was not fully prepared or in position to turn away from the offensive zone and withstand pressure from Barbashev. Barbashev pushed him all the way into the Chicago zone. Eichel was in tow. Eichel thought about shooting, but then curled away to the outside on the right wing, dished across for Stone, and Mark had a much better angle at which to shoot after the backhand pass by Eichel. And Stone one-timed it in, an airborne Loeffler into the back of the net. And so the Knights have a three-goal lead, 2 minutes to go. Stone for Eichel and Barbashev at 17-27, and Jack Eichel, first goal tonight to hit 3 points. And now Ivan Barbashev, two helpers today, joining Theodore and McNabb as the other multi-point performers in the game. D-zone draw for the Knights. They'll clear it out. Spencer Knight stays in his crease for that draw. So Jeff Blashill has essentially waved the white flag. They will not pull the goaltender again.

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3: Put out there at 6-on-5.
4: Yeah. Sure did.
3: Mark Stone won't mind that it was an empty netter.
5: Mark Stone coming off what you might call his best NHL season. Equal to career high at 73 points. That's 73 points he had done in 18-19, Ottawa and Vegas combined. But last year he did it in fewer games, just 60. Because of the injury that was sustained in late October. So he had a career high in goals per game, assists per game, and points per game. 1.22 points per game for Mark Stone last year, highest of his career. And had a strong postseason as well, missed a few games. Olofsson for Wotherspoon and now to the right, and Anderson with a minute to go in the third. Vegas 5, Chicago 2. Olofsson started the scoring today, and he's on the ice here in the final minute with Hurdle. Hurdle off line centering pass off the wall. Wotherspoon cranks it wide. Wotherspoon trying to join Connolly and Gadcom, recording points in their NHL debuts. Or excuse me, in their Golden Knights debuts. Connolly, first NHL game, and of course Gadcom is first as a Golden Knight. Chicago dumps it in. It's on net. Sticked aside by goaltender Carter Hart. Inside the final 30 seconds now. And the Fortress faithful begin to offer their approval on this Tuesday, September the 29th, 2026, game 702 in Golden Knights regular season history. And the first game behind the bench as head coach for Ryan Craig. 9 years in the organization prior to this one, 6 years as a Knights assistant, 3 as an AHL head coach, and now a win. Against the Blackhawks. Olofsson, Connolly, Eichel, Hannafin, and Stone make a winner out of Carter Hart. And the Knights defeat the Blackhawks and improve to 1-0 to begin their 10th season.
3: Heretofore to be known as the Area Code Game. A victory for the Golden Knights.
5: Get the 402nd win in their 702nd game. And now 880 points, fifth most in the NHL since they came into the league. And the tradition continues. The Pink Flamingos are back. Plastic ones. Some small, some large. Some more bright pink, some more deep pink. And William Karlsson is the last Golden Knight to skate over and flip a couple of those Flamingos in the air. Greeted by Mitch Marner as they make their way to the Golden Knights bench. Jeremy Lauzon, Tomas Hertl, and Hertl and Marner shake hands as they take the strides down the tunnel to the Knights dressing room to celebrate a victory 5-2 against the Blackhawks. And a happy night all around. Ryan Craig wins in his NHL head coaching debut. It's hard to imagine a coach to be in a better position than Ryan Craig. Part of the organization for 9 years prior to becoming the NHL head coach, winning a Stanley Cup championship as an assistant with the big club, and then 3 years as an AHL head coach. Oh, and by the way, the team that he's taken over went to the Stanley Cup final last year. Here are the stars. Let's listen in.
6: Warrior Golden Knights, number 15.
5: Hannafin, the fourth of the night's 5 goals.
6: Our second star of the night for your Golden Knights, number 9, Jack!
5: Eichel with a goal and 2 assists. And the third of the 5 goals. That is the game winner.

0: better for Jack. Michael with some extra time.
1: Our first start of the night for your Golden Knights with his first NHL goal, number 24, Trevor Conley.
0: The second goal tonight to score a goal at T-Mobile Arena in his NHL debut. Cody Glass also did it and was just a little bit younger. Trevor Connolly, 20 years and 213 days old, will turn 21 in February. And here's Noah Hanifin on the bench with Mark Chinook.
2: You know, it's always fun opening up at home here in front of these great fans. And yeah, it's good to cap it off with a win.
3: Another big W, somebody's first W, our head coach. How does it feel for the guys to, I don't know, pull the first one off for him?
2: Yeah, it's great. You know, he's been awesome all camp, and obviously he's been around this organization for a while. So to be able to get the W for him in his first one was important for us.
3: Big offseason for you. It was a short offseason, but family at home now. So how's that changed a little bit?
2: Yeah, it's been great. You know, added another baby to the family. So it's been awesome. You know, it was a good summer to get home and regroup and get healthy. And feels like just yesterday we were playing here. So happy to be back.
3: Yeah, less than a month ago, it seems like we were here. Listen, these fans are the best in the league. And here we are 10 years in. It's pretty magical in this building. How special is it for you to play in front of this great fan base?
2: It's amazing. You know, you couldn't play in front of better fans in the whole league. So to be able to play here, you know, every home game special and never take it for granted.
3: Congrats on the first dub.
0: There's Noah Hanifin with Mark Chinook on the Golden Knights bench. Vegas defeats Chicago 5-2. Again, your stars were Noah Hanifin, number 3, Jack Eichel, number 2, and Trevor Connolly, number 1. Connolly, in his NHL debut, scores a goal at 15:22. He was better than a point per game for the Silver Knights in his first professional campaign a season ago. 49 points in 46 games. And Gary, what do you know? The Knights' first-round pick from 2024 gets his first Golden Knights goal here at home.
4: Pretty steady performance from Carter Hart. Ryan Craig gets his first one. Conley gets his first goal. Olofsson scores an important goal. Eichel with 3 points. Rockets his way to the top of the NHL scoring list. Lots of good stuff on this night for the Golden Knights. And they want to get off to a good start. And this was an important game for them. They don't play again until Friday. Anaheim is here on Friday. We're going to see about the Ducks. I think they've taken a step back in terms of personnel, but they'll have a bee under their bonnet. They only lost to the Golden Knights in the playoffs last year. So important win to get Vegas out on a good start. They play that game Friday, and then they get on the road, and they play in Vancouver and Seattle to start next week.
0: Indeed. Gary, there's, I don't think, too much question about the lineup here that the Knights have fielded. Combination of forwards and defensemen. That's what we saw today is pretty much we saw the first day the team went on the ice. They have Dylan Coghlan as a seventh defenseman. Raphael Lavoie as the 13th forward. He was banged up during the preseason. Did take part in the optional morning skate today. But I think we can assume that the lineup today is what we'll see on Friday. The next question will be goaltending. Carter Hart, Aiden Hill, both have played in the Stanley Cup Final. What a luxury for the organization. What are your thoughts on how that's going to shape up?
4: I would be going, each guy playing the game, a straight rotation to start and get both of them feeling good and up and running, and then, you know, make some decisions about that down the line. It's important for Aiden Hill to bounce back and have a better season. It's important for Carter Hart to build on what he did last year. It's 84 regular season games, and you want to have both of your guys fresh when the playoffs arrive if you're going to be a playoff team. And you know, planning and playing like that early on is important.
0: Last year, the Golden Knights' team save percentage was .879. Never before had the team save percentage been under .900. So you expect a bounce back there. The second part of that statistic is because the Knights gave up as many goals as they did last regular season, they were so often coming from behind. Now, the good thing is they had the best third period scoring in the NHL, but it also meant more minutes for the top-end guys late in games, especially after last year's long season. You'd imagine that this year, the Golden Knights, as they did today, would really underscore the importance of getting ahead, playing with a lead, so you can use everybody and less pressure on the entire lineup, including the goalie.
4: Yeah, without question, you don't want to have to do what you did last year. And let's face it, you know, the team was underachieving, and they did for the whole season until Bruce Cassidy got fired with 8 games to go in the regular season, and then they only lost one more game in the regular season down the stretch after that.
0: And that was in a shootout.
4: And then they went on a tear in the playoffs, and you know, listen, Carolina got to have the parade. They won. They get the rings. Vegas could have won that series. It was not a I think some mistakes were made, and you know, that's life. You move on. But it was a tale of two teams last year. They don't want that this season. You want to play well consistently. You don't want to have to chase a ton of games, and you want to manage minutes so that when middle of April comes along, Jack Eichel isn't spent. You want him fresh. You want him feeling good. So looked at the at the final numbers of ice time tonight, but
0: yeah, nobody had reached 22 minutes.
4: Yeah.
0: Shea Theodore led the Knights at 21-22. He and Mitch Marner were the only guys above 20 minutes. I mean, that's great.
4: Eichel played 18. You know, you want to have that balance between, you know, I think they can play the Eichel line or the Carlson line in lots of different situations and put the other teams in matchup problems. So, I think Ryan Craig did a lot of good stuff in terms of managing this game. And, you know, this is something that he'll work with him and Kelly McCrimmon and his staff. They'll work and talk about this all season long. Having your best guys play, you know, having your forwards all around, you know, your fourth line getting into, you know, double digits, you know, maybe even 12 minutes a night. Where were they tonight? Just looking at this real quick. Gatcombe played 10:31. Dowd was 12:37. And where's 42? Braden Bowman, 10:58. That's real good. If that's where your fourth line is and you're getting not having to redline anybody in your top six, I think it's a real good position to be in.
0: Again, the final score, Golden Knights 5, Blackhawks 2. Knights are 1-0. We'll have a live interview from the Vegas dressing room momentarily. Expect to hear from Nick Dowd. Dowd with an assist on what was the 4th of 5 Vegas goals. Hanifin from Dowd and Gatcombe. That was the play that Hanifin started coming out of his own end. And then got it to Gatcombe. Gatcombe forward to Dowd. Dowd kind of backward to Hanifin down the slot. Hanifin made it 4-2 Vegas. That was the quick response goal because Patrick Kane had scored at 4:04. So 39 seconds later was Hanifin's goal. And Nick Dowd made that play. How about Dowd playing alongside Braden Bowman and Mark Gatcombe? Of course, Bowman last year was his first year in the NHL. Nick Dowd has been around a long time. And, you know, Mark Gatcombe, though he's been a professional a little bit longer than Bowman, is a little bit older than Bowman, he has still played just 80-some NHL games. So Dowd is the decided veteran on that line in terms of experience. But even this morning, Gary, not just talking to the younger players, I mean, Nick Dowd was talking to Shea Theodore about power play stuff because Dowd is out there in practice on the penalty kill. So he sees what Shea is doing or not doing and can offer him some feedback there. In other words, Dowd is the elder statesman on the team. He was born in May of 1990, 36 years old, oldest guy on the team. He's willing to offer feedback to anybody.
4: Well, for sure. And he's, you know, a full year of Nick Dowd is going to benefit the Golden Knights. He will be, without question, the fourth line center. He's good at that job. He'll go out and give the Golden Knights a real calm presence, a veteran presence, and a competitive presence in that part of the lineup. And yeah, certainly you can tell he's very comfortable in the dressing room. He was doing a lot of talking with guys this morning when most of the media had cleared out, and Dan and I were the only interlopers able to hear what was going on.
0: We'll have Nick join us momentarily from the Vegas dressing room. Again, the Knights win it 5-2 over the Chicago Blackhawks. The long-awaited NHL debut for Trevor Connelly. Last year in the American League, we know he was injured, so missed training camp, finished better than a point per game. Called up during the Stanley Cup playoffs for practice, did not play. Had a little taste of the NHL at practice in Salt Lake City. And from the outset of training camp, in position to make the big club, he does. And in his first NHL game, scores a goal. Gary, what did you see from Trevor Connelly, today's number one star?
4: Yeah, we see we've been seeing the same thing since he got here. He's got pace. He's fearless. He goes down the middle of the ice. He's got great hands, a real good shot, and a nose for the net. So very happy for Trevor to sort of cement his position with the team in training camp, and then to go out and score a goal tonight. That's definitely a real plus for him as he gets his rookie season started.
0: What do you make of that line? You know, Tomas Hertl's a big body in the middle, and then you've got Connelly, who's very talented but not the biggest guy, and Victor Olofsson certainly is not the biggest guy. In other words, the wingers have some offensive talent but are slight relative to the other wingers on the roster.
4: They're fast. That line has it's got a lot of different elements, and yeah, you know, you probably like it if Victor was a little thicker, and of course Trevor's going to grow as he moves forward, but you know, Carlson and Marner aren't big guys, and there's only one big guy on their line, and they're completely dominant. They were all through the playoffs last year and were again tonight.
0: Yeah, Bowman is 6'1 and 200 pounds. He's thicker than Connelly and 3 years older than Connelly. Connelly, though, is actually an inch taller than both William Carlson and Mitch Marner. You know, so he very much could continue to grow, fill out. As they say, you would never say that William Carlson, for example, isn't a strong player.
4: No,
0: on the
4: he's
0: puck,
4: got.
0: You know what I mean?
4: He's. How do I say this? I'll just say it. He's got a big butt. He's a hockey player.
0: Indeed. Let's go downstairs to the Golden Knights dressing room and let's welcome forward Nick Dowd to the broadcast and assist here today on the Noah Hanifin goal. Hi, Nick. Dan and Gary in the radio booth. Congrats on the win. Thanks for joining us. Overall, what do you make of opening night and your team's 5-2 win?
5: You know, I thought really good at times, obviously, cleaned some stuff up, but, you know, I thought coming out of a short training camp and new stuff for all of us, right, like a bit of a couple new coaches in the coaching staff. We had some new guys in the lineup tonight. You know, for some of us, it's only the second game that we've played together, right? Like, there's a couple guys that were in the first couple exhibitions and maybe not in the last two. So I thought overall we did some really good things, and you know, I think the only, you know, is clean some stuff up defensively and move forward.
4: It is a good sign that your offense can get off and running the way it did tonight.
5: Yeah, I mean, I think so, right? Like, I think that was a bright spot in the game, and I think that was noticeable. You know, when we have shifts where we're getting three, you know, a full line on the ice with a good line change, and then putting guys into good spots, and then, you know, like Stoney, Jack, Barbie, they get on kind of like a broken shift. Stoney keeps it down low and tire him out, and then we end up scoring. Like, that's those are nice, because I think you get rewarded for doing something right, right? And then guys don't feel like they have to push at any point in the game. So, yeah, I think, you know, the offense was good. So
4: you've been around a little while and played with some great players. You must, you know, players recognize skill and talent better than anybody else. What do you see in Trevor Connelly?
5: Yeah, I mean, obviously to be able to play in the NHL at that age and at this highest level is speaks for itself, right? Especially for not an oversized guy, obviously really high hockey IQ and really good knack around the net, right? Like, on his goal, you see him get available. He pushes off to the weak side. And then, you know, where does the puck go, right? It bounces right to him. He's able to tap it in. So, you know, I think if you know, I think as he matures and gets, you know, more games under his belt, he's going to learn how to use his body better and better and better. And then, you know, the hockey IQ is going to take over, and I think you're going to see a fantastic player. So.
4: How do you like playing with Braden Bowman, and what is the communication like between the two of you? Because you're a smart player, and so is he.
5: Yeah, I mean, I you know, I've been fortunate my whole career. I played with a lot of good players. You know, Bones and Gatz are no different, right? Like, both high hockey IQ players, guys that can skate, they can make plays in every zone. And, you know, that kind of lets me off the hook at times, right? And I think it allows me to play a conservative, you know, underneath kind of defensive game, which has made me successful in the NHL. And then at times, you know, like I've told you guys before, right? Like, you play smart, you play consistent, you continue to do the right things. Are you gonna get rewarded every single night? No. But by the end of the year, game after game, you're gonna end up where you need to be. And I think with those two, it's no different. Like, it's, hold on, Mitch Marner here. Yeah. I think by the end of the year, like, we're gonna be happy with where we are and continue to build our game. But I think with those two, being younger players, it's consistency and being direct is what's going to drive us.
0: We were talking about the goal that you set up for Noah Hanifin. If you could share how that play came together, there's an example of, as you say, you know, doing the right things and getting rewarded.
5: Yeah, yeah, exactly. I mean, you look at that goal, right? Like you break pucks out all night, and you do that the right way. You maybe get a 2-on-1, maybe you don't, right? Like, I mean, you could do it. You play a great game, do everything responsibly, and not end up on the score sheet, and that's fine. But in my opinion, like, you continue to do things well, stuff like that will happen, right? And then you gotta, you know, work in practice, stuff like that, to take advantage of those situations, because they don't come as often as they do for some other guys in our team. But Howard's made a great play on the wall. I mean, I think people are going to overlook that, but he made a great play on the wall, got the puck in the middle, and then Hanny's a great skater, so he jumps up, and Gatz made a great play to me, and I was just kind of able to get it. You know, I knew Hanny was jumping through there, so I just kind of tried to push it in there to him, and you know, he finished it off with a great shot.
0: Sure did. Last thing for you, Nick. You know, this is your second season with the Golden Knights. Of course, people know you came over middle of last year. You're a talkative guy. You're talking with your teammates, you know, whether it's youngsters or veterans. Yeah. I wonder what it's like for you now. I'm going to use the word comfortable. More comfortable now, your second season? Are you talking even more?
5: I don't know. I think guys would probably say that's not possible. You know what? I wouldn't say anything's changed to this year. I think that I was very, very surprised at how welcomed I was last year, coming onto a new team as an older guy, into a team that was full of guys that had already won the Stanley Cup, full of guys that had, you know, won Olympic medals, you know, guys that had done a lot in their career, and they were voices in the locker room at prior teams, and now they've been here, and now they're voice in this locker room, and I was, you know, very, very surprised, and, you know, genuinely thankful for how great this team has been in welcoming me, and especially, like, with my personality, right? I mean, it's, you know, I'm a bit of a loud guy at times, and, you know, I like to think that over the years I've matured enough to understand coming into a new team, like, you need to pick your spots, but guys made me feel comfortable right away, and I think that just you know, it can only go up as I continue to mix into the fold here. But we have a great, great group of individuals here. So.
0: Indeed. Nick, thank you very much for your time. Congrats on the win.
5: Thank you.
0: Nick Dowd from the Knights dressing room, acquired by the Golden Knights March 5th. He had been with Washington Capitals going back 8 seasons, arrived there just after they defeated the Golden Knights in the 2018 Stanley Cup Final. And also of note, as we mentioned on our broadcast a few days ago, when the Knights played their first ever home preseason game, it was September 26th. Cody Eakin scored the first goal, but the first goal scored against the Knights in that game was Los Angeles King Nick Dowd. And we asked him about it the other day. It was a deflected puck, not really shot on goal. So he can sort of laugh about it now, I suppose. He's had a great NHL career. And that was just a footnote in the historical archives of Golden Knights history. And then what do you know? 9 years to the day, he scored a goal for the Golden Knights in that preseason game on the 26th. Dowd assists on Noah Hanifin's goal, part of the 5 goals scored by the Knights against Spencer Knight and the Blackhawks, and they go to 1-0. Gary, your final thoughts as we wrap up our broadcast on this Tuesday evening.
4: Well, you know, I think Nick Dowd has really put it together well. The team, the offense was great. Yeah, there were some mistakes they made, but they were able to, they didn't pay dearly for it. They got a 5-2 win. I think Carter Hart will feel pretty good about how he played. Jack Eichel has 3 points. A lot of guys got on the scoreboard. This is a real good way to start the season.
0: Final score, Golden Knights 5, Blackhawks 2. Gary, we'll do it again on Friday when the Knights host the Anaheim Ducks.
4: Absolutely.
0: We have the post-game show coming up momentarily. Doug Lotuka standing by. He'll have highlights, reaction, Ryan Craig's post-game press conference, and your phone calls on the extended post-game show. The phone number, 702-405-1079. 702-405-1079. That's coming up. Doug Lotuka hosting the Vegas Golden Knights post-game show right here on the Vegas Golden Knights radio network. Knights win it 5-2. Stars of the contest, Noah Hanifin, number 3, Eichel, number 2, Connolly, number 1 in his NHL debut. Carter Hart is the winning goaltender. He makes 24 saves on 26 shots. He's 1-0. Spencer Knight takes the loss. He is at 32 saves on 36 shots. And now in his career against the Golden Knights, Spencer Knight is 1-5-1 in 7 appearances. Time of the game, 2 hours, 32 minutes. Crowd of 17,838. 17,838 on hand to watch the first game of Season 10, a 5-2 Golden Knights victory. Next up for the Golden Knights, Friday. Anaheim Ducks are in town. 7 o'clock start here at T-Mobile Arena. Hope you will join us. Doug Lotuka has the pregame show at 6. Gary and I have play-by-play beginning at 7. Friday, Knights and Ducks. Big thanks to our engineers in the broadcast booth, Joe Sands and Ray Ragle, pushing all the right buttons. Thank you, gentlemen. Great show as always. Great to be back in regular season form. Big thanks to Nick Otomo and the entire crew back in our studio. For Golden Knights insider Gary Lawless, this is Dan Duva saying so long and have a great night, everybody. Post-game show is next with Doug Lotuka, presented by Lee's Discount Liquor. 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
8: The battle is over. 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The Vegas Golden Knights postgame show with Doug Lotuka starts now.
9: Game one in the books. The Vegas Golden Knights 5 and the Chicago Blackhawks 2 from T-Mobile Arena. Doug Lotuka, happy to be with you. Postgame show starts now, and the Golden Knights are 1-0. Back with us in the broadcast booth, it is the man who called the game, Dan Duva. Dan, welcome onto the postgame show.
0: Hello. I am not yet out of breath, so that's a good sign for the first game.
9: That is good. Only 5 goals for the Golden Knights in this one. And the Golden Knights off to a good start for sure. We just heard Nick Dowd a little bit ago in the postgame interview, and he just feels comfortable. You asked him about that comfortability his second season.
0: Yeah.
9: But in the locker room, not just him, but everyone, they feel this confidence that we know what happened last year, but we just feel like we can continue moving forward here.
0: Yeah, and I think that it's a, and that's a surprise because we've heard so many people who've come through the organization over the years talk about what the organization does to welcome new players. Part of that is the front office, you know, the management, you know, Katie Bettinger is, you know, sort of the person who has been around from the beginning. And she has a number of people who assist her, just a lot of the stuff away from hockey. There are a number of people, and I would feel terrible I'd leave somebody out, but there's a number of people who help make all of that happen away from hockey. We'll continue the conversation after Ryan Craig.
10: Danny Webster, Las Vegas Review-Journal. We talked this morning about structure and how you don't want to get too up and down of a game for first game of the season. How pleased were you with the structure and defense for most of it tonight?
11: I liked it. I thought our first period was really, really good. We wanted to focus on our start and try to build off that. Our guys did a good job of finding ways to exit, and then when we could exit, turn it into either a forecheck or offensive zone. I thought in the second period, you know, we knew they were going to push, and they started to check a little bit better. Our execution wasn't as crisp, which led to us spending a little bit more time on our end. But overall, just a real solid game for us to build off of.
12: Paul, Ken, Jesse.
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12: PaulerSantosNHL.com. Just overall, just thoughts on Trevor's goal. It seems like he was just in, parked at the net front and just got a little piece of it, then got the rebound. And what does that say about his potential being able to score up that up close?
11: Well, I've seen Trevor. He's a brave kid in the sense of getting to the hard areas. We saw it on the forecheck. We saw it on his goal. He plays around the net. He has a knack for, you know, lowering the shoulder and trying to get to the net for under the blue paint. And we've seen that time and time again with him. We talked about hanging around the net tonight. He gets a stick on it and was able to put in the rebound. I will say, real happy to see how our bench reacted for him and how excited everybody was for him. And then just a real special moment for Trevor and his family.
13: Ken Bolke, Sinman.Vegas, your defensive timing was really balanced in this game. Is that something you're actively trying to make sure you're keeping all three pairs pretty close?
11: We're aware of it, I would say. Tonight, that's part of what we're trying to do is have those three pairs. Special teams obviously can dictate that one way or the other. But we have three very good pairs in the sense of they can all defend. I think they all got used as the game went on. And we were fresh by the end. And I think that's something. John Stevens does a great job back there managing those guys and communicating with them. And we'll continue to use it that way.
14: Jesse, then Ryan.
15: Jesse Granger with The Athletic. You had a lot of transition opportunities tonight. Is there any one thing you can point to that kind of led to those?
11: Well, I think being available to handle the puck. I think as the plays develop, we want to be able to quickly flip the switch from checking and defending to transition. It's been something that's been here for a while. It's not like it's new for this team or organization. But when we can commit to check and defend, we're usually in the right area with our support to exit. And when we can, it's how do we attack off of that and catch a team going the wrong way. And we did a couple times tonight. Credit to our guys. And yet, I think on some of those, Spencer Knight made some real good saves.
14: Go Ryan, then Donovan, then Jonathan.
16: Ryan Wallace, Fox Sports Las Vegas. 1-for-4 on the power play tonight. What did you like about the looks that you were able to generate and obviously the goal from Olofsson?
11: I'll start with a goal. We make a change on the fly there. Ole gets out. Jack makes a good pass to him, and that's one of Ole's strengths, down the wall. I didn't think he had much indecision coming down there. Just makes a real good shot. What did I like about the power plays? I thought we attacked. We beat the pressure a couple of times. I didn't think the puck settled for us when we got it kind of into Hurdle or Stone in those kind of slot areas where I think we can attack. I believe on the very first one, you know, we beat the pressure and Mitch tried to settle the puck and then attack. So, you know, that's going to come with more reps, more execution. I did like how we attacked. You know, I wasn't thrilled with the one and the third. I thought kind of flipped momentum a little bit for them. But that's going to happen when a team's starting to press.
17: Coach, Donovan Hicks, Las Vegas Review-Journal. You mentioned the defense. Just also, they chipped in 5 points tonight. How did you like how they were able to jump into the play?
11: Well, I think we saw that Hanny's goal would be the perfect example of that. We want to be a 200-foot team in the sense that when we can touch the puck or break out of our end from below our goal line, we want to look to get going. Now, that other team does, Chicago on the other side, tries to do the same thing with Byram and those guys getting up the ice. But with our team, we want to make a good first touch that allows us now to attack off that. And now we've talked a lot about our support and how can we put teams in trouble off of that. And we were able to do that a few times with that de-joining or supporting the rush.
18: Hey, Ryan, Jonathan Davis from NHL Network Radio. Just one, congratulations, win number one. How does it feel? And to answer back so quickly after the Kane goal, how big was that?
11: Yeah, I thought our response was really good tonight. We had some of those shifts where we had to, I call them reset shifts or scenarios where the game could turn. And we had some good shifts from the lines that went out after certain scenarios. Obviously, when you can score a goal after those, it's a big deal. But it's not just the goals. It's the shifts after the reset, the willingness to play back below the goal line or tilt the ice, and we did a good job of that. As for myself, it's nice to have my family here to witness the first win. Proud of our guys and our effort, and we'll get back to work.
14: Brian,
19: NBC Las Vegas, he stole my question. but what was it like celebrating with the team in the locker room after getting your first win, first try?
11: Well, it's good. I think guys were excited about Trevor's first goal. I think that's how that should be in that locker room. It's good. We've won game one. That's what we set out to accomplish. I told our guys we were proud of our training camp. I thought our training camp reflected how we played tonight. So we'll take our day tomorrow and get back to work on Thursday.
14: Time for a few more. Next, we'll go Danny, then Willie.
20: You mentioned shifts as far as response after the Greenway goal. It seemed like that's when the ice started to tilt in and Jack's goal. Just what did you like about the way that the response came in those shifts and getting the extended ozone time there?
11: Well, I think you touched on it there, the extended ozone time. I thought we did a good job getting back to playing below the goal line. We didn't force anything. When we had to reset pucks back below the goal line, we were able to change sides, look to attack off of those. On the goal, the puck goes down to the net and Barbie keeps it alive, right? He's around the net. We have players around the net. And we've talked about reattacking. Vegas has been known as a puck recovery team. Can we reattack off that or get pucks back below the goal line to the slot or to the crease? And that was a goal. It was a good example of it.
21: Willie Ramirez for the Hockey News. I obviously have known Jack since he got here, being a part of the organization, but now as the head coach and seeing what he did tonight. Is there anything that you have learned? He's so technically sound in the things that he does that's helped the relationship grow going into opening night tonight?
11: Well, we've had some good conversations. I think Jack and I have kept in touch the last 3 years and crossed paths at different times. I think I feel that I understand how I can push Jack, how I can hold him accountable. He expects that out of me. A directness from both of us. And hey, Jack's an elite player in this league, an elite 200-foot player. And I think we saw it with how he can skate, how he can get to certain areas. And we'll continue to grow the head coach-player relationship as we go. But what I know is he's a guy that I can trust with a lot of our guys on our team because they know how to defend and play 200-foot game.
14: Anything else for Ryan tonight? We'll do one more in the front here with Adam.
22: Adam Hill, Las Vegas Review Journal. Just one more on Connolly. How big can it be for a young player to get that out of the way, to just have that done and just be able to focus on settling into being a rookie?
11: Well, I think if the camera probably found him for the rest of the game, there was a smile on his face. So, I think point energy is a real thing. Right? You see with these good players, if they get an assist or get on the score sheet early, sometimes their game or they get a little bit more jump to it. I've seen that with Trevor in Henderson as his game gets going. I will say, he's going to enjoy it with his family tonight. He'll get a day tomorrow to enjoy it, answer all the texts. I'm sure he has all those things that come with it. And then he'll be ready to get back to work on Thursday. What I will say is happy for Trevor, happy for his family, happy for our organization. There's a lot of people that have put in good work with all our prospects, but Trevor as a first-round pick in this organization, from the scouts to the player development to everybody, I think Trevor's showing that there's a path here for our players, as has Bowman and different guys like that, and it's great to see those guys get rewarded.
14: Thanks, Ryan. Thanks, everyone.
11: Thanks, guys.
9: 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Dan Duva will stay with us to break it down after this. 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
8: 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The breakdown continues. 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
9: Welcome back to the Vegas Golden Knights post-game show. The Golden Knights are 1-0. They beat the Chicago Blackhawks 5-2 on opening night. Let's get to the highlights. Starting in the first period, the Golden Knights headed to the power play, and they cashed in.
0: Penalty clock down to 1:10. And the top unit starts to go off. Ryan Craig not giving them too much of a leash. Though Eichel insists on staying on with the second group. Finds Olofsson. Fires. He scores! Welcome back, Victor Olofsson. Goes long post. Top right corner. Olofsson from the left wing circle. Gives the Golden Knights a 1-0 lead. A power play goal. 10.5 minutes into game one.
9: Second stint for Olofsson in Vegas, and 1-0 Golden Knights. Time of the goal, 10:30. A little bit later, about 5 minutes later, first game for Trevor Connolly and a spark.
0: McNabb at the left point. Theodore creeping behind him, turns in, zips it off the side of the goal. Hurdle, a wraparound, stops. Couldn't turn the corner at the right post. Hurdle out of the right corner, though. Out high, Theodore. Left for McNabb. Pulls and shoots, tipped on. Rebound, score! Trevor Connolly!
9: What a start for Trevor Connolly, Braden McNabb, and Shea Theodore with the helpers. The time of the goal, 15:22. Golden Knights head to the second period with a 2-0 lead. But here comes Chicago to cut the deficit in half.
0: Knights have it in their own zone. Theodore got it to Eichel, but it got him in the skates, and then Olofsson went down. Hawks back in, and the shot score! From the right wing side, Jordan Greenway, who had just one goal all of last year, comes here in a trade and has the first Blackhawks goal of the season. 2-1 Golden Knights, 7:36 to go in the second period.
9: Ryan Green and Wyatt Kaiser with the assists, 12:23 the time of the goal. 2-1 Golden Knights. Fast forward about 5 minutes left in the third period, in the second period rather, and the Golden Knights would extend the lead back to two.
0: Now it's in the left corner. Eichel out to the point. McNabb a wrist shot, high and wide. Rebound, side of the goal. Barbashev hit the side of the net. Rebound, they score! It's Eichel! First to try at the right post for Barbashev, and a rebound chance for Eichel at the left post. 3-1 Golden Knights. 2 points in the opener for Jack Eichel. An assist on the first goal, and now he scores the third one himself. Jack Eichel makes it 3-1 Vegas with under 5 minutes to go in the second period.
9: Ivan Barbashev and Braden McNabb pick up the assists. McNabb's second of the game. To the third period we would go. Early on, the Blackhawks with some life.
0: Anderson skates down the right wing. He centers off the Chicago stick and into the left circle. Connolly knifes it down, but been trouble settling the puck. Here's Kane alone, and he scores! Just as the penalty time expired, Patrick Kane, his first goal as a Blackhawk after 3 years away. He makes it a one-goal game. 4 minutes into the third period.
9: Patrick Kane back in Chicago. Deked out Carter Hart. Went upstairs. And all of a sudden, 3-2. Chicago back in it. But moments later, a Vegas response.
0: Both of the Chicago goals have been quick strikes after Vegas turnovers in the neutral zone. Earlier it was Theodore and Eichel failing to connect on a breakout, and here it was in the neutral zone. Now at the other end, a chance. They score! Noah Hanifin flies down the slot and enters right back for the Knights. Noah Hanifin puts both fists into the air, looks at his teammates, and says, wow! 4-2 Golden Knights, 5 minutes into the third. Just like in the second period, Vegas with a quick response after a Chicago goal.
9: 39 seconds between the Kane and Hanifin goal, and a two-goal lead restored again. Nick Dowd, Mark Gatcombe with the helpers. Gatcombe's first point as a Golden Knight. And later in that third period, with Spencer Knight out of the goal, the exclamation point from the VGK.
0: Barbashev aggressively on Coleman. Empty net now for the Hawks. Right circle, it's Eichel to Stone. He shoots. He scores! The captain on opening night makes it a three-goal lead. 2:33 to play in regulation. And the Golden Knights captain, Mark Stone, hammers home the empty netter set up by Jack Eichel.
9: Mark Stone, the empty net goal. Jack Eichel with a goal and two assists in the game. Ivan Barbashev, his second assist on that Stone goal. And the Golden Knights win 5-2. Phone number to call on the postgame show is 702-405-1079. Again, it's 702-405-1079. Dan Duva's still here with us. If you want to talk to Dan about how opening night went tonight, what you liked, maybe it's a line in specific, anything like that, we want to hear your calls. Again, 702-405-1079. We'll step out, come on back. 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
5: Gloves are down. Helmets are off. So let's talk hockey. It's the Vegas Golden Knights post-game show.
9: Post-game show continues. The Golden Knights 5, the Chicago Blackhawks 2. I'm Doug Letuca. Your phone calls are next here on the post-game show. The number to call is 702-405-1079. We want to hear from you here on the post-game show. And now we've got Mike on the line. Mike, what do you got?
12: Hi, guys. I was pleased with the outcome, not surprised at all. I think it went about the way I expected it to go, and that is good. You certainly don't want to have you don't want to live in and be a fan of the Edmonton Oilers tonight. That's one thing I could say. I don't know how in the world they're going to regroup after that 6-5 debacle in overtime with a new goalie and a new coach. But be that as it may, we are the BGK, and I wanted to hear your thoughts on Trevor, because for one thing, he doesn't have to be, and I think people are putting him on a pedestal. He does not have to be Connor McDavid or Connor Bedard or Crosby or anybody like that, because when those kids, and they were kids at one time, came up, they were obviously not surrounded by the kind of talent that Trevor Connelly is. And I think that's why Trevor Connelly has the poise and the ability now, with all the nonsense behind him, to be a really decent player. What do you think?
0: Yeah, I think probably better than decent is the hope for first-round pick, Mike. Good to hear from you. I think that there's an opportunity for Trevor to really, within this roster, flourish, because, as you point out, he's not expected to have the most points or the most goals on the team. You know, if you're Connor Bedard in Chicago, you are. If you're Macklin Celebrini in San Jose, you are. And those guys, I think, come into their respective organizations with bigger fanfare. They were higher picks, those organizations coming off of lackluster years. Not the case for Trevor Connelly. He walks right into a defending conference champion and just a second-year pro. 20 years old. He's roughly the same situation as Cody Glass was, right? First round picks. They get up to the NHL. They score goals in their first NHL game. That was 2019 mm-hmm. for Cody Glass. You know, Doug, last year, you know, you saw in Henderson how Connelly missed training camp and then had to figure things out midstream. But by the time he got to the spring, I mean, he had a point in 17 straight games.
9: Yeah, and Connelly can be a supplemental piece on this team. There isn't as much pressure. And yeah, last year, once he came back from that injury, he definitely found his footing. And when you hear Ryan Craig talk about Trevor Connelly, it's almost as if he's trying to temper those expectations. Of course, Connelly scores the second goal of the night for Vegas here, and the building goes crazy, and everyone's expecting, oh, here's Trevor Connelly, third line player, doesn't have to be the star of the team right away. He can score whenever, really. I mean, look at the way that he put it together. And Mike's still with us. I want to hear, oh, Mark is on the line. I apologize. Mike with a fantastic call earlier about Trevor Connelly. We'll get to Mark in just a second. But Connelly has an opportunity to ease his way in here with this Golden Knights group, and tonight, a great start.
0: I'm with you, Doug, and there's plenty to see. Basically, it's as simple as this, folks. Trevor Connelly's play will dictate how the Knights use him. The more impressive he is, the better he plays, the more the Golden Knights will utilize him. If he's anything like he was today, which was great, it'll be fine. It'll be on the third line. It'll be on the second power play. If you get that, fantastic. I don't think he's going to score 82 goals, one per game. But I think that, again, how he evolves over the course of this season will dictate how the Golden Knights utilize him.
9: Exactly. Mark is on the line. Mark, welcome to the postgame show. Mark, are you still there? Oh, we don't have Mark.
0: It's all right. Lost. Mark, call back. We technical thing on our end. Mark, give us a call back. Sorry about that. Here we go, Mark. Mark, can you hear us now?
13: Yes. Hey, guys. How are you?
0: All right. Great. Thanks for calling. What's on your mind?
13: Well, I just have it's a game one, so, don't get too high or too low on this. It was a great start. But I got an idea for a nickname and for Trevor Connelly, and you guys are going to have to help me out with this, because you'll talk to the players and the coach before me. we always hear about Doughty and Carly and things like that. Well, you can't have Trevory or, Connie.
15: So I think what we need to go with, since his first NHL goal got everyone tacos, let's call him Taco.
0: we will bring that to Trevor. I will see what he says. He may or may not be aware of the taco connection with his goal. That's a thought I had not had myself there, Mark, but good on you.
9: Interesting. And that was alive in Henderson.
0: Yeah. So, do you have any other nicknames that you've come up with, Mark?
15: Well, no, you know, I mean, I listen to the post-game, the pre-game, and, you know, everyone's got their nicknames. One of my favorites was Little Buzz back in the day.
0: Which one was it?
15: I don't even remember who that was. But, you know, I think Taco might be a good one, and maybe that'll stick.
0: All right. Well, you know, these days, I have to say, Mark, that nicknames have become a little bit lazy, right? You just put a Y or an S on the end of people's name.
9: Like Marky Mark. Yep. Could be your nickname, Mark.
15: You know what? I've been called that many a time, and it's not a...
9: It's lazy. So, yeah. Exactly.
15: Yeah, you throw a Y on there. Yeah, exactly. So I think Taco. Let's do it.
9: We'll talk to him about it.
0: Mark, what did you think of Trevor on the ice? What did you think of the game?
15: Oh, man, he was aggressive. Definitely not playing like it was his first game. You know, he was going after the puck, beating people to the puck, and, you know, not afraid to get in the middle of things. So, great first game, you know. Obviously, we'll see where it goes. Not ready to just say that he's the guy, but, you know, let's just see where it goes. It was a great start. It's a great start for the whole team, so we'll see what happens.
0: Yeah, I agree with that sentiment, Mark, because – what more can you do in game one? You win, the rookie scores in his NHL debut, the goalie is good, all four lines contributed, you had a lead that you never relinquished. You know, you're not going to have a shutout every night. On the whole, this is, I think this is pretty close to what you would have drawn up if you could have for opening night. Thanks for calling, Mark. Call back again soon.
9: Thanks, Mark. Golden Knights 1-0 on the new season. The number to call, 702-405-1079. What impressed you in tonight's season opening win? We'll take a break on the post-game show. 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
27: The game's over. The conversation isn't. You're inside the Vegas Golden Knights post-game show.
9: Golden Knights beat the Chicago Blackhawks 5-2. I'm Doug Latuca here on the Vegas Golden Knights post-game show. Dan Duva is still with me. Let's hear from you. 702-405-1079. Again, it's 702-405-1079. 405-1079 to get in on the conversation. What impressed you from this opening night 5-2 victory? Let's go back to the phones. Ben is on the postgame show. What's up, Ben?
1: Hey, guys. How's it going?
0: Hi, Ben.
9: Doing well.
1: Welcome to the family, Doug. It's good to hear your voice and good to see you're on the air. So I can't wait to hear you throughout the season and your insights and thoughts as to what you think about the team.
0: Yeah, we're still breaking them in here, Ben. Yeah. You know, we're working on it.
9: Thank you very much, Ben. Excited to be here. What'd you think of the win tonight?
1: I really liked it. Now, honestly, I'm not as high on this win as some other people are. It's a good win. It's a milestone win for the team, obviously celebrating season 10 and whatnot. But the Chicago Blackhawks are still nowhere near that win, nowhere near their window. I'm not going to put too much stock into this win. However, I do think that they played a really solid game. One of the things that impressed me the most was the fourth line. One of my questions all throughout camp was, is that fourth line going to work? Because we knew kind of the type of player Mark Gatcombe is, right? He's a checker. He's somebody who's going to put guys to the boards. He's going to forecheck efficiently. We learned who Nick Dowd was last spring, a very solid two-way center who's an awesome face-off player.

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2: Having to reestablish a fourth line identity. What you just described, what they did in 2023, it had waned a little bit. You know, William Carrier was no longer there. Nick Waugh was, you know, was no longer here. You know, you still had Keegan Kolasar, who would kind of be part of that fourth line. And really, the answer did not come until the Knights acquired Nick Doubt and Cole Smith. Colton Sissons was in the mix as well. But the veteran Doubt had that additional year on his contract. And you have Bowman in a role where, you know, we think Bowman is the guy who filled in for Mark Stone on the top line at the beginning of last year. And here he is in a fourth line role, so responsible. And then you have Gadcombe, who we had seen just a little bit in the NHL with the Islanders. Physical, I'd say that everything went well for that group other than Gadcombe's unsportsmanlike penalty. But if you're going to take one of those early on and do it in the situation where you're standing up for a teammate, I suppose you'll take that. He wants to make a good impression on his new teammates. And what do you know? I mean, he had an assist here in his Golden Knights debut. I'm with you. I mean, Doubt is, you know, he was born in 1990. He's the oldest guy on the team. And as you heard on the postgame show interview a moment ago, he is a talker, and I think that he is talking even more than he was last year, even if he doesn't realize it.
3: Yeah, and important to remember also, this just the second game that these three have played together on the fourth line. Gadcombe came back in to the lineup for that fourth and final preseason game.
2: Yeah, and so it is a little bit of a different fourth line than what we might have seen in 2023. Don't get me wrong, like, there was, you know, William Carrier is a different kind of player than Braden Bowman. Nick Doubt is a different kind of player than Nick Waugh. Both cerebral, both very smart players as centermen and good faceoff guys, both good penalty killers. But then you've also got, you know, the history of Keegan Kolasar and how physical he had been, willing to fight. So do you miss that? There are so many other guys on this roster who can be physical, who can fight as needed. And clearly Gadcombe can do that, but, you know, you look at Jeremy Lauzon as one of the biggest hitters and the most frequent hitters in the league. So I think Ben, your point is a good one, that the fourth line that we saw was an excellent first demonstration of what it can be. And, you know, that's a, you know, regular season situation. Playoffs are another matter, I suppose. But for a fourth line in a regular season, I think that you'd have to be pretty pleased.
3: Yeah, the reset line, according to Ryan Craig. And Ben,
2: go ahead, Ben.
3: Yeah.
4: I was just going to say, it's a great start to the season, man. It's, you know, again, beating the Blackhawks of all teams, it's a good start. Let's see where the ball keeps rolling, right? We got the Ducks on Friday, so let's hope they go out there and play their best. I do want to touch on one thing real quick before I go.
2: Yeah.
4: I did not really like Power Play 1 tonight, if I'm going to be completely honest. I think that having Theodore as the QB is fine, but then putting...
2: Oh, did we lose him?
4: Power play one.
2: Say that one more time, Ben. You broke up for a moment.
4: Sorry about that. I'm just talking about power play one. I wasn't thoroughly impressed with power play one tonight. I don't mind Shea Theodore as the power play QB. However, having Marner on his offside in Pavel Dorofeev's old spot is a little awkward, if I'm being honest. So I wonder what your guys' thoughts are. Would you guys have Marner as the QB and then Olofsson in Dorofeev's old spot, or how would you guys kind of run that? Because I don't think Power Play 1 was as efficient as it could be tonight.
2: Yeah, it's a question that we had at the beginning of last season. You know, how do you figure all of this out? Bruce Cassidy had put together a power play with five forwards. We had not seen that before. Shea Theodore, who had been such a big element on the power play the year before, had, I believe the number was 17 power play assists the year before. He, he was sort of relegated to the second unit. And on one hand, you know, you think, you know, the pride of a player is damaged a little bit. You're knocked off of the number one power play. But the guy who knocked you off was Mitch Marner. Plus, then you keep Shea Theodore fresher for penalty killing and other situations. Now, with no more Dorofeev, well, you're not going to take Marner off. You're not going to take Eichel off or Stone or Hurdle. So, you know, I guess that's the choice.

0: choice, you put Theodore back there. You know, Victor Olofsson was a natural choice to come back to the Golden Knights. We saw what he did on the power play 2 years ago, and only an injury probably, you know, curtailed even greater power play production. But he was there first. Dorofeev went into that spot on the power play after Olofsson got hurt. So I think it's a work in progress. I think that the point that you make, Ben, is a good one. There, it was a little bit predictable where they're trying to work it into the middle and Hurdle in front or Stone side of the net. There was not a great threat from the perimeter. Marner on the right, Theodore up top, or Eichel on the wing. I know they've encouraged Eichel to shoot more, Theodore to shoot from out high. Those things tend to generate greater opportunities, but if you're shooting from the flanks and those shots get blocked, all of a sudden off to the races shorthanded. So would I think Victor Olofsson could make a mark on the top power play unit? Maybe put Marner back at the top. Now it looks much more like last year's power play, and Olofsson simply replaced Dorofeev. Maybe, but then what do you do on the second power play? You know, is Shea Theodore replacing Rasmus Anderson, and now he's not on the power play at all? The other thing is, one more different quirk to it, Ryan Craig might have a different approach to the power play personnel split. In other words, you would see the first unit under Bruce Cassidy, they might go the full 2 minutes or close to it, and the second unit might get, like, garbage time 20 seconds. Mm-hmm. I'm not sure that that's going to happen all the time. I was always a proponent of sometimes starting the second unit and see how they do, throw the other team off kilter, make the first unit hungry, and sort of make it a competition between Unit 1 and Unit 2. I know you can't always do that given how the game was going and the line combinations and so on, but I always liked the idea of, you know, start the second unit on occasion because this team has so much power play talent. Now they get a power play goal from Olofsson today and the assist to Jack Eichel, but it was in the midst of changing personnel. The first unit had gone off, but Eichel, as I said on the call there, insisted on staying on. You know, he did not want to go off, and he set up Olofsson for the goal. So it's a good question, I think, Ben. It's worth pointing out, and it'll unfold. We'll see how it plays out. All right, Ben, awesome. Thanks for calling.
1: Yeah, thank you guys so much. Season 10, let's go, Vegas.
0: All right.
2: Very enthusiastic, Ben. Hope to hear from him and all of you throughout the entirety of Season 10. And the Golden Knights are 1-0, 5-2 winners over the Chicago Blackhawks. Number to call, 702-405-1079. Once again, it's 702-405-1079. We'll run through the game summary once again, go through the out-of-town scoreboard, what happened tonight in the NHL. That is coming up momentarily. Presented by Lee's Discount Liquor, you're listening to the Vegas Golden Knights Radio Network.
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15: See why 4 out of 5 employers who post a job...
0: Well, you said it. It is still hard for me, and I know a lot of folks listening to us now would be thinking, wow, I mean, how much success this team has enjoyed, how lucky are we? And we're lucky to hear from you here on the postgame show.
2: And we've got Wynn. Wynn, you're on the postgame show.
16: Hey, I was at the arena tonight. It was rocking. I love the atmosphere. I love the tacos that Trevor Connelly garnered for us. It was a great night, you know. Hopefully we can keep it rolling.
0: What was your most important point in the game tonight, do you think, Wynn?
16: I enjoyed that Captain Mark Stone was able to get involved there at the end, get that empty net. But I was most impressed with the penalty kill as well. That it seemed very playoff-like, how all the shorthanded shots on net were happening. It was very, very aggressive. It felt like playoffs.
0: Yeah, that's a great point. Those are two things we haven't really touched on yet. Mark Stone, you know, as we talked about during the game, coming off a career season in terms of points per game, and that he would get the empty netter. I mean, he brings so much to the game. And often a big part of the penalty kill. You're right there, Wynn, because especially that first Chicago power play, the Knights had more scoring chances than the Blackhawks did. They had two legitimate shorthanded opportunities.
16: Yeah, and so until the next one.
0: There you go. On to the
16: next
0: one.
16: Thanks for taking my call.
0: Thanks, Wynn. Appreciate it. Call back again next time. I was impressed with the penalty kill. It was just two Chicago power plays. And as Wynn points out, postseason-like. The guys who are part of the penalty kill, Vegas has so many penalty killer options. It's just a matter of who plays with who. And that'll unfold as the year goes along, I'm sure. And it depends on the game situation, too. But there's a very short list of guys who won't be on the penalty kill. Just an embarrassment of riches when it comes to the night. And then you kind of narrow it down to, you know, who can not only be a smart defensive player, but then if you do get a shorthanded chance, who can capitalize? And William Karlsson, we saw it for so many years alongside Riley Smith. It was the power kill, right? They were getting scoring chances every time they were on the ice together. And William Karlsson, you know, missed so much of last year with injury. We didn't see it as much, but still an expert penalty killer and had a great shorthanded scoring opportunity tonight.
2: Those Howden Marner 2-on-1 shorthanded, very reminiscent of the playoff run last year.
0: Right.
2: Didn't cash in today, but did have a glorious opportunity that was stopped by Knight.
0: Yeah, there were a few of those odd man situations, the transitions where it wasn't quite in sync, and I would attribute that to just being, you know, the third game for these guys this year since June 14th when they lost game 6, had 2 preseason games, and now you've got their first regular season game. So I think just some of those little things, the timing is not 100% there. I was talking to Brett Howden, Dave Gosher and I were talking to Brett Howden, I guess it was yesterday, And he was remarking on when he come back after a layoff, he was speaking Carlson's injury, how impressed he is. Like, in no time, Carlson was right by his pace, mm-hmm. his everything was right there. Howden was remembering when he had missed time. It might take a few games to get some of that stuff back. And, of course, beginning of the season, it's going to be the case for everybody to some extent. So some of those transition chances that the team has come to depend upon and get known so well for, I think those will continue.
2: Yeah, and after a 5-2 win, I think it's easy to say, well, you've got four great lines that we love and three great pairs that we love. But it does seem like the players are fitting in nicely where they belong in the lineup. You feel like you slot Barbashev, Stone, and Eichel together, Carlson, Marner, and Howden. There's your top six, and then the rest kind of plays out with Bowman, Dowd on that fourth line with Gatcombe, and obviously the third line yeah. that Ryan Craig has spoken a lot about with right. Connolly.
0: Yeah, it went according to plan today. I'll ask you, Doug, and invite our listeners. Perhaps they have an answer to this question. I asked Ryan Craig on the pregame show, going into any season, there will be questions. A couple of those questions last year, these are good questions, right? Who's Mitch Marner going to play with? That mm-hmm. was a question unsettled going into the year. New to the team, who's he going to play with? Of course, you had to try him with Jack Eichel. Didn't really work out. If William Carlson had been healthy, who knows, maybe we would have seen Marner, Howden, and Carlson together way back in November rather than yep. in the Stanley Cup playoffs. Anyway, that was one question. Who's Marner going to play with? And it took weeks to really come up with a good answer, if not months, before he settled in. Now, the other one was, you know, fourth line, reestablishing an identity. We talked about it with our caller, Ben, a few minutes ago. So I asked Ryan Craig on the pregame show, what are those questions right now for this team that you'll have to answer over the course of coming days and coming weeks? And he didn't really pin down one or two things. I tried to get him to share with us, but he was in the mode of, well, we'll take them as they come, right? You never know what's on the horizon. So there just aren't quite as many questions.
2: Yeah.
0: Which is a good place to be if you kind of know this is the team, this is who we're going to play. You know, they've got two goalies. They're basically going to go back and forth. Both are veteran NHL goalies who've both played in the Stanley Cup final. You know, right now there aren't an overwhelming or even, you know, a couple of, like, glaring questions. What are we going to do about this? We're going to have to need a couple weeks to figure it out. That really isn't the case. I'm not saying the questions won't come about.
2: Of course.
0: So, but maybe I'm missing something. Maybe, Doug, you've got a question about the makeup of this team, what they're going to do, and I've missed it. Maybe one of our listeners has a thought on, this is a question the team needs to resolve, and this is something you guys are not talking about. Let us know.
2: Yeah, 702-405-1079. You touched on those two potential questions. They seem like they have answers for now. I guess the other one would maybe be about Pavel Dorofeev. How do you replace his goal scoring? Maybe it's a little more from Trevor Connolly. Maybe it's a little more on the power play, at least, yeah. from Jack Eichel, right? That was...
0: And I think that's a question in yeah. the abstract. I mean, he's not here, right?
2: So of course.
0: It's, you know, other guys are going to go in his place. So, yeah, I know what you mean. He scored 35 goals, and he scored a bunch on the power play. You know, they have already attempted to answer those questions mm-hmm. by adding Victor Olofsson and promoting Trevor Condon. Like, that's the answer to that question.
2: Yep.
0: Those are the people into the lineup. Fourth line, you know, Keegan Colasar is not here anymore. How do you replace him? Mark Gatcombe, right? So those are questions that were rightfully raised, but the team has addressed those things. And now it's just a matter of guys either performing or not, right? We'll see. We'll see.
2: I mean, that kind of goes along with the question I asked you about Nick Dowd when we were talking about the comfortability. It just seems like everybody knows their role. I know it's early on in the season. We've played one game here. Ryan Craig's a brand new head coach in the National Hockey League, but you've got this veteran locker room with a couple sprinkles of youth, and it just seems like every piece is fitting into this puzzle, at least on paper.
0: Right.
2: I know it's one game. I know it's the Chicago Blackhawks. You finished last place in the division last year. They didn't have Connor Bedard. They did have Patrick Kane, all that, but it did seem like it flowed well. Besides a couple of bumps in the road, this seems like, at least on paper and from what we've heard and what we've seen so far, pretty good.
0: Yeah. I'm with you. We'll see. There are more questions. I'm sure we're missing some. Give us a ring and let us know.
2: Yep. Once again, the number is 702-405-1079. Knights win 5-2 over the Blackhawks. We'll take a break here on the post-game show. 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
24: The ice is quiet. The breakdown continues. It's the Golden Knights post-game show with Doug Letuca.
2: The Golden Knights are 1-0. They beat the Chicago Blackhawks 5-2 on opening night here at T-Mobile Arena. Doug Letuca with you on the Golden Knights post-game show. Golden Knights victorious in Game 1. Big night for Jack Eichel. 3 points, a goal, and 2 assists. You had goals from Trevor Connolly, his first in the NHL in his NHL debut. Mark Stone, Victor Olofsson with the other goals. A 2-point day for Ivan Barbashev, 2 helpers. Mark Gatcombe got his first point as a Vegas Golden Knight as well. And Carter Hart, 24 for 26 in net. He earns the victory. Elsewhere in the NHL, the Golden Knights and Blackhawks were the nightcap. There were 4 other games around the NHL on day 1 in the league. First game of the day, it was the Carolina Hurricanes raising a banner up to the roof after winning the Stanley Cup last year against the Vegas Golden Knights. But it was the Panthers with the win. Overtime game-winning goal, Gustav Forsling with just 5 seconds left in the 3-on-3 overtime. Carter Verhaeghe with the helper. Panthers 1, Hurricanes nothing. There were 35 combined shots in that game, 20 for the Panthers, 15 for the Hurricanes, 1-0 Panthers victory. In Toronto, the Canadiens sneak by the Maple Leafs, 3-2 the final score in that one, after the Maple Leafs changing up their roster right before the opening night game, making that trade with the Columbus Blue Jackets for Kirill Marchenko. But it's the Canadiens with the victory, 3-2, despite 2 goals from William Nylander. To Boston we go, and the Bruins with 3 goals in the 3rd period in a minute and 15 seconds span. They win 3-0 over the New York Rangers. Remember, it was the Bruins last year who got knocked out in the first round by the Buffalo Sabres in the playoffs. And then the Wild one. We had a good one here, 5-2 Golden Knights over the Blackhawks, but a wild one in Edmonton. The Oilers storming back, a hat trick for Evan Bouchard, the top pair defenseman for the Oilers, who put 37 shots on goal, but they lose in overtime. It was Paul Cotter, the former Golden Knight, who scored the game-winning goal and had another goal, the first goal for the Vancouver Canucks. The time of the goal, 1:59 in overtime. Paul Cotter, winner for the Vancouver Canucks over the Edmonton Oilers. And as I mentioned, the Golden Knights with a victory 5-2 over the Chicago Blackhawks. We'll take a break on the post-game show. Come on back, get you set for what's coming up in Game 2 and beyond. 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
2: 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And Darren Millard on the VGK Insider Show every day during the week. 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One final time, the Golden Knights 5 and the Blackhawks 2. Great start to season number 10 right here at T-Mobile Arena. That'll do it for the post-game show. Some thank yous to hand out before we say goodnight to our engineers in the broadcast booth, Ray Regal and Joe Sands, helping us out even into the post-game, doing a great job during the game as well. Thank you, gentlemen. Back in our Beasley studios, our board operator, Nick Otomo. Thank you to Nick and our producer, cutting the highlights, Paulie Cover today. Big thanks to both of you. And a shout-out to Jess Barron, who could be helping us out this season as well. Thanks, Jess, for sticking around. For everyone helping out behind the scenes, I'm Doug Letuca. Have a great rest of your night, everybody. Presented by Lee's Discount Liquor, you're listening to the Vegas Golden Knights Radio Network.

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1: You think it's hard on your kids having Bill Burr as a dad? 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
1: When you say everyone, how many everyones are we talking about?
0: I've had at least 10 people say to me that they enjoyed hearing your thoughts about what life would be like without electricity.
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0: They're saying, I already have electricity, so why do I need an electrician?
1: You bought an electric car, so you need my husband to deliver the right size of current to the place where your car charger needs to be. 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

0: Marisol, everyone who heard you on the first ad we did together wants to hear more of your thoughts.
1: When you say everyone, how many everyones are we talking about?
0: I've had at least 10 people say to me that they enjoyed hearing your thoughts about what life would be like without electricity.
1: Okay, and what do these 10 everyones want to know?
0: They're saying, I already have electricity, so why do I need an electrician?
1: You bought an electric car, so you need my husband to deliver the right size of current to the place where your car charger needs to be. You have a painting or a photograph on the wall, and you want it to glow like the sunrise. 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You want an electric plug on your patio, just point to where you want it. My husband can make your electricity flow to wherever you want it to be. He's like the conductor of an orchestra.
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0: Dave and Mahoney.
1: Christine Sweet was arrested after allegedly throwing a jar of vegan mayonnaise at another driver during a road rage incident.
2: That's a hate crime. You throw vegan mayonnaise
3: at me?
2: I hope you go to prison, bitch.
0: Dave and Mahoney.
1: And they also found 11 pounds of berries.
2: Berries?
1: In two bags, yeah. So I guess they were salt palmetto berries.
2: Not poisonous, but they may help support prostate health.
3: Oh, wonderful. So this guy's got an AR-15 and a cranky prostate.
2: Yeah.
0: Dave and Mahoney.
1: There is a wildlife rescue down in Ass Christian, Mississippi, and they run a raccoon boot camp.
3: You would put this story in. Mahoney, did you find this?
2: Nope.
1: No,
3: of course you did.
2: Hell no, I didn't. You know I'm not a raccoon propagandist like Dave.
1: Yes, you are. What do you mean? How dare you abandon me like this?
0: And now, this is Dave and Mahoney.
1: Hello, friends, and thank you for joining us on this Wednesday. Got some good news and some bad news to kick things off today. What would you like first there, Mahoney?
2: Dave, why don't we start today's show with some bad news?
1: Yeah, some bad news. McDonald's is testing out being more annoying. So they're testing out third-party advertisements on their digital drive-through menu boards. What do you mean I'm going to arrive at McDonald's to purchase something from you, and then I'm going to get advertisements on the drive-through board?
3: Everything is just a subscription or an ad. Stop. There's a place. Is there no decorum anymore? But you know, you just don't get to...
1: Have you no shame?
3: Have you no shame, sir?
1: Ads from outside companies like Geico are going to appear on the screens after customers place their order.
3: Guess what? I just am going to stop going.
1: McDonald's is calling the initiative the McDonald's Media Network, essentially turning its digital screens into an advertising platform.
2: They've made...
1: So gross.
2: $8.5 billion in profit. They had $26.8 billion in revenue, $8.5 billion in profit. That's not enough to
3: greed.
2: That we're just gonna water down our product even more.
1: They're saying the advertising business could eventually become a billion-dollar opportunity.
3: Well, because what are they going to go into the advertisement space, McDonald's Media Network, or are they just going to attempt to try and become a media conglomerate? What are you wanting to do with that? What are you wanting to do with the media?
1: Bring down the cost of your food and just be quick and good.
2: Yes.
1: That's it. You don't need to be a media network now, McDonald's. You are a fast food restaurant.
3: You are an advertisement.
1: Exactly.
3: Ugh.
1: Everywhere you turn, man.
3: It's so exhausting, man. You can't, there was a time and a place where you just could mute a commercial.
1: Yeah.
3: Because you just didn't want to hear the commercial. Now I feel like we're living in the Truman Show.
1: Speaking of some good news today.
2: Oh, by the way, actually, sorry. That was just the money they collect from their franchisees. They do about $140 billion in sales a year. So, it's not quite enough for us. This is a failing business. We have to advertise.
1: It's the only way.
3: For survival.
2: To make this work. Okay.
1: Some good news today as well. For those of you that are highly focused on protein, you don't have to go to McDonald's, even though they were making that play as well.
3: Everyone is. Yeah. The big protein.
1: Well, you ready for this one? How about protein Cheez-Its?
2: We don't need protein Cheez-Its.
3: I like Cheez-Its. I'm not anti-Cheez-Its.
2: Yeah, but Cheez-Its, don't try to pretend that
3: you got
2: in
3: protein
2: any way, shape, or form they're healthy.
3: You know what? If my Starbucks can give me protein cold foam, Mahoney. Then you know what?
2: They call it protein cold foam.
3: They now have protein cold foam.
2: That's just whipped cream, man.
3: With a dash of teen.
2: And you know what? It's with protein because it should be made from cream.
1: Whipped teen.
3: Okay.
1: The new crackers contain 7 grams of protein per serving, more than twice the original Cheez-It.
2: Cool.
3: Okay, so nothing. I get more in my daily, Fairlife drink. 7 grams. And also, a serving size, ain't nobody eating 6. It's just 6 Cheez-Its.
1: That's how you
2: protein
1: can count
2: is
1: on
2: the new
1: protein
2: fat
1: loop.
2: Free.
1: It is.
2: And then we really, really ruined food in the 90s and the early 2000s by making fat's the end all be all of everything and ruining everything and replacing it all with just unnatural
3: protein packed other stuff.
2: Yeah.
3: Just go eat a cow. Go eat some chicken.
2: Eat meat. And you want protein? Here you go. Hey, you know what's got a lot of protein? Eggs.
3: You know what's got a lot of protein? McDonald's.
1: The Cheez-It protein, though, if you are excited for it, going to roll out on shelves this October.
3: Okay.
1: Prepare yourself.
3: Don't buy that.
0: Dave and Mahoney.

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0: Dave and Mahoney.
1: Mahoney, I know that you love Costco. What is your favorite part of Costco? Is it that it gives you a sense in life, like a connection, a club?
2: Everything I need is there, Dave. I mean, like literally, like from the home and garden section to, you know, buying peanut butter in bulk and $1.50 hot dogs. Everything that I need there, I could probably, if I had to pick one store that I could exclusively shop at, like if you're talking clothes, you know, household items, everything. Costco's kind of it.
3: I will say, though, I did not know that it was such a revolving door there. Like, I feel like I fall in love with things, and then they vanish in the thick of the night, and I don't.
2: But you
3: really
2: gotta look
3: like
2: for the Death Star on the on the price tag. On the price tag in the upper right corner, there is a little asterisk, and if it's there, that means that product is leaving.
1: Yeah, I know, man. But like, it feels you gotta keep up with a lot. You know, like I understand that you're part of the club, and you don't have a problem with that sort of thing
3: because he's been there for a minute. Like, this is like a veteran,
2: 15 years.
3: Yeah, you're a veteran Costco veteran.
1: But I also feel like at Costco. All common sense for people goes out the door. It's like a constant road rage.
3: People are angry in Costco.
2: It depends on what time you go. You're going at the wrong times.
1: I don't want to have to strategically choose my time so I don't run into a bunch of assholes.
2: That's how it works everywhere, though. You
3: it's
2: know,
3: always
2: like,
3: busy at Costco. Though.
2: I feel like it's always busy. Like, I don't think the people at Costco are any more road ragey than at Walmart
1: you
2: or Target.
1: You, sir,
2: when
1: have told us about how you've almost gotten into physical fights in the hallways of Costco.
2: Yeah, somebody insulted my wife when she was pregnant.
3: He did not insult your wife.
2: 100% a guy insulted my wife when she was pregnant, and I was going to beat his ass.
3: What did you say? Big old bitch. She's walking through.
2: That's not indicative of... that's one trip out of, 1,500 that I've made in my life.
3: I will say, okay, so let me put a Death Star on this. So I believe that Costco is always packed. People generally are actually kind of always in a good mood, but I feel like because they are so packed, you kind of bump into the people who feel like they know, like they get frustrated easy because you're not following like their rules they've made up in their head. There's a lot of like individual rules. It's kind of a little bit anarchist.
1: Everyone's got their little strategy. And
3: I go there multiple times a week. I freaking love it. I'm not turning around, but I notice.
1: Yeah. Well, and I mean, all of this being said, Costco does have a great reputation for taking care of their customers.
3: Absolutely.
1: And not especially now in 2026 where everything is inflated. They do a pretty good job of keeping their prices at a fair level. And they just came out and announced, and I actually believe Costco. I wouldn't necessarily believe this from some other retailers. They've gotten about $184 million of the $500 million in tariff refunds. And they say they are actually directly passing that along.
2: I believe it.
1: To their customers. I believe it from Costco.
2: Yeah.
1: So
2: because they've earned our trust.
1: Yeah.
2: That's why. They've proven themselves to be a good company.
3: They sued for tariffs, didn't they?
1: I think there was a lot of lawsuits that happened.
3: They were one of them that sued for those tariffs.
1: And they got

0: $1 million.
1: Wow.
0: Yeah, and they're going to pass that along, savings to the customers.
1: Now, what does that mean? As somebody who might not know what that means.
0: That just means that you have to be okay taking a shopping cart to the Achilles tendon because you will get wonderful deals.
2: Dave and Mahoney.

0: less accurate than the tabloids,
1: but equally entertaining.
0: It's Pop Trash
1: on Dave and Mahoney.
2: Do you guys find Rob Lowe to be an interesting guy? Because Rob Lowe has got a new documentary coming to Netflix. And for me, I think about Rob Lowe, and clearly he's been an accomplished actor for decades and decades now. But he doesn't strike me as the sort of guy that's had really a lot of, like, scandal in his life.
3: And what? You, Dave, you were too young to remember.
2: Am I too young? What?
3: Because Rob Lowe was one of the very first celebrity sex tape scandals that ever existed.
2: He was? Really?
3: He got in trouble for having sex with, I think he was young at the time, but was having sex with, like, 16-year-olds and filmed it. Like, this is like back in the 80s,
4: what?
3: I believe.
2: Back in the 80s, he was filming it. Yeah, was it like a shoulder camera?
3: Yeah, he had a whole TV crew.
4: What?
2: Wait, was no he? Idea.
4: What age was he?
3: Let me pull it up.
2: So,
3: the 1988 sex tape scandal.
2: So, Rob wait, Lowe obviously.
4: Wait,
2: has
4: I
2: want
4: to hear what Mahoney. Wait, what? What?
3: Yeah, it was an encounter with a 16-year-old. He was 23 and had a sex tape with a 23-year-old back in 1988.
2: Wait. When he was 23, he had a sex tape with another 23-year-old or
3: no,
2: with a 16-year-old? Oh.
3: So, yeah, I mean, I remember that from back in the day. So, I wouldn't say he's been pretty unproblematic since then.
2: Yeah. Well, that's a pretty big problem. I mean, maybe it was a different time or whatever you want to say back in the 80s, but holy moly, that maybe this documentary will teach us something. So, Minions and Monsters, if you didn't have a chance to see that in theaters and you've been waiting for it to stream for free on a subscription service that you already pay for, LOL, calling that free. But Monsters and Minions is going to start streaming on Peacock October the 28th, just ahead of Halloween. So, you know, we went and saw it in theaters, thought it was fun. My wife hated it because it was just a bunch of, like, minions bipping and bopping all over the screen the entire time. But that's what the kids wanted. So October 28th is when that's going to stream on Peacock. Stranger Things, the producer there, Sean Levy, has landed a Disney TV deal starting in 2027. Of course, all the Stranger Things IP is going to stay over at Netflix. But him and his production company, which is called 21 Laps Entertainment, have signed an overall television deal with Disney's 20th television. And so they're saying that any new shows that he develops could be landing on Disney in the not too distant future.
4: I don't really care about him because he didn't have the ability to maintain the amount of fire he had in early seasons yep. for the later seasons.
2: For Stranger Things.
4: And I think yeah. that he got a little lazy, and therefore I don't trust him to do a start to finish project with the same amount of zhuzh. Like, you know what I mean? Like,
3: Stranger Things went out with a whimper. And it should, yes. you know, it
2: we
3: had.
2: See that with so many great series. I mean, we talk about Game of Thrones, of course, all of the time, but it's like these guys, you know, obviously have a huge hit on their hands, and then they get distracted and they start doing these other projects and they leave the golden goose that's going to end up being a huge part of their legacy in the dust. And it's really frustrating as viewers.
3: Yeah. Vince Gilligan is one of the ones that has done it right with Breaking Bad and Better Call Saul. You know, Pluribus, I think he's going to finish. I just hate that it's going to take as long as it's going to.
2: You know who's doing
3: but at least it's not kids.
2: Who's doing a pretty good job right now is Taylor Sheridan. I mean, Taylor Sheridan, I'm not putting him in the same category.
3: He produces a lot of TV. He can't keep his stars happy, though.
2: He produces a lot of TV, but he does tend to finish it out. But normally it's because he's made the star so angry that he has to kill
3: him. Well, you know that the next season of Dunn Ranch isn't even going to focus on Rip and Beth.
2: Oh, it's not.
3: Like, come on. Like, that's why, like, at that point I go, you know, first it was the Kevin Costner thing, and I'm like, oh, we know Kevin Costner's a dick. But now Rip and Beth you're feuding with? Makes me go, maybe he's not the only problem there.
2: Maybe Taylor's a bit of a problem himself.
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2: Hey, man, money talks. And Jesus, apparently, is balling.
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0: This is Dave and Mahoney.
1: You got to respect the criminals that really put some thought and effort into their crimes, and that's exactly what happened here. So this guy broke into somebody's home in California on September the 16th, and surveillance video showed him arriving at the house at around 2:14, but he did not come empty-handed. Instead, he showed up carrying a box dressed as a fake Amazon delivery driver. Again, middle of the afternoon, 2:14 p.m., knocked on the door, and nobody answered the door. So the homeowners believe the person was checking whether anyone was home, kind of casing the place. About 20 minutes later, two masked suspects showed up and went through an unlocked side gate and then smashed the backyard sliding glass door. But they set this whole thing up by showing up first as an Amazon delivery driver. No one answers. And then they know no one's home. So the burglars disconnected the home's modem. So that's what the Ring cameras were connected to. And they thought, well, we've got ourselves kind of the perfect crime here. They disabled both the alarm and the notifications of the Ring cameras. And the suspects spent less than 10 minutes inside, so they knew what they were doing. And I don't know if they had an idea that this house would have something like this in there, but sure enough, they went into the house, ransacked the place, and they found a safe that contained more than $70,000 in jewelry and keepsakes. And unfortunately, the homeowner was away on vacation, which is just like the nut low. Like, you're on vacation and your house gets robbed or something like this. And the whole place ransacked, by the way. So the stolen items that they found inside of the house, again, had a lot of value to them. But the police linked the suspects to some license plate reader data, and they ended up tracking the people down. The private investigator that had to be hired by the individuals, because the cops weren't getting there on their own. So keep that in mind. Your house gets ransacked while you're on vacation. $70,000 gets stolen, and the cops aren't able to help you out on their own. You have to hire a private investigator on top of that. They actually believe that the thieves may have been targeting homes they believe were temporarily unoccupied and hope that the surveillance footage would identify the suspects, including one that had a visible tattoo. So again, smart how they went about doing this. Maybe not quite as smart as they like to believe they
2: also,
1: were.
2: Also, you know, I would be suspicious in the first place if an Amazon driver knocked on my door. Like, my Amazon drivers basically just punt the
1: drive the by packages 70 miles an hour and throw it at my front door.
3: Yeah, they used to ring the doorbell or knock, and they don't do that.
2: I would be more suspicious now if that was going on.
1: So, Mahoney, the private investigator that was involved in this, maybe taking a page out of your book, recommends the hardwired security cameras.
2: That's how I have mine.
1: And advises homeowners not to keep safes in obvious locations like bedrooms or offices.
2: Then where are you going to keep it?
1: Right.
2: Like or your garage. That's so dumb. Yeah. Like, okay, thanks, private dick.
1: I mean, honestly, like, don't lecture me. I just had a $70,000 safe stolen. Don't tell me that I was doing it wrong. I had security set up. And still, these
3: people got
1: robbed.
3: But it wasn't secure enough.
1: Yeah, I hid my safe in the wrong locale.
3: You should have made sure your security had security.
0: Dave and Mahoney.

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1: The Super Stupid Spelling Bee.
2: Three ladies are on the phone. They all called in today, and we are representing them in what we call the dumbest game in radio. Mm-hmm. Carrie called in first, and she selected me. And then Cindy called in second and chose you, Mahoney.
3: Really, Cindy?
2: Lisa called in third and got stuck with Audrey.
4: Got stuck. I've done pretty well in this game most recently.
3: I don't like the added pressure, but I will do my best, Cindy.
2: Okay, so Bossy Rossi, what level of words are we starting with today?
5: Well, Dave, we're at sixth grade words, but I will say this as a caveat. My girlfriend is very smart. She's a paralegal. And I tested these words out on her last night, and she missed almost all of them on the first try. Great. So I don't have a lot of hope here.
2: I will say this much, just to double down on that. My daughter is in fifth grade, and she's been asking for some help from time to time with her homework. I mean, I'm cheating like hell. I got to Google stuff. Like, how do you even find the area of this and that and the sums and, oh, my God.
4: Well, it's been a minute since you've been in fifth grade, so.
2: Yeah, well.
5: Are you an educator now?
2: No, I'm just trying to stumble through it so I don't fail my daughter's homework for her. All right, so I'll go first since I won last time. Take it away, Bossy Rossi's sixth grade words.
5: All right, Dave, your first word is appreciate.
2: A-P-P-R-E-C-I-A-T-E, appreciate.
5: That is correct.
4: Now, before you get my word going, I was a kid who had to take tests outside of the classroom if they were a little noisy. Can you turn my music down a little bit?
2: Well, Audrey,
4: so
2: you're
4: focus?
2: Not next because you got chosen last.
4: Oh, week, good. So Mahoney also used to have desks outside of the classroom as well.
3: No, I got to go outside because I finished first.
4: Oh, nice. Okay. Solid finish firster over there.
3: And then I wanted to talk to everybody.
2: Okay.
5: All right, Mahoney, your first word is candidate.
2: Oh, boy. You can do it.
5: Finish first.
3: C-A-N-D-I-D-A-T-E.
5: That is correct.
2: Wow.
5: Wow.
2: Okay.
3: Canned I date.
5: Audrey, you ready?
4: Yes, I'm here.
5: Is the music down enough for you?
4: Yeah. Uh-huh. It's gonna go well. Okay.
5: Audrey, your first word is politely.
4: P-O-L-I-T-E-L-Y, politely.
5: Everyone through the first round.
2: Wow.
3: Been a minute since we've all moved on to round number two.
2: Yeah, and I will say that this just really confirms your girlfriend is an idiot.
5: I mean, just, I'm going to have her stuff packed up and out on the lawn.
4: That's cool. Law firms.
3: I think your girlfriend is beautiful, lovely, and very smart.
5: She's a very good cook, too.
2: Look at him buttering up Bossy Rossi.
3: A great cook.
4: I think her name is wonderful as well.
3: Yep.
2: Okay.
4: Her name is also Audrey.
3: Just
2: round number two. Here we go.
5: All right. Round number two, Dave, your word is parallel.
2: Oh, I hate that word.
4: Ooh, so many letters.
2: P-A-R-A-L-L-E-L.
5: Correct.
4: I thought there was double R's.
2: Bet you did.
4: Thought that was yours.
5: All right, Mahoney.
3: Uh-huh.
5: I believe in you. Your word is restaurant.
2: Oh, come on. This is you. This is a you word.
3: This one always messes me up, though. It's rest-er-aunt, I believe.
4: Or
3: aunt. R-E-S-T. U. There's rest-er-aunt. Rest-er-aunt. Oh, boy.
4: Go with your gut.
3: This one always gets me.
4: Go with your gut.
3: R-E-S-T. U. R. Wait. R-E-S-T. U.
4: Ah!
5: Dave's got a trigger finger over there.
3: R.
4: Ready. Just abort. Just abort this mission.
3: A-U-N-T?
4: Nope.
5: No.
2: No.
4: No. No.
3: What did I miss?
5: It's R-E-S-T-A-U-R-A-N-T.
3: Same thing.
4: No. That's not how spelling works.
3: Same thing.
2: All right. Would you like to apologize to Cindy that
3: Cindy,
2: chose you
3: I'm,
2: second?
3: Cindy, I'm sorry. That he knows that word. This is what I hate about Bossy Rossi. He knows my kryptonite. He knows I can't spell restaurant. I just go to them.
6: I get it.
5: He tried, Cindy. He really tried today.
3: What about DoorDash? Really I can spell that.
2: Thank you for calling, Cindy. All right. We continue on. Audrey, you must get this word to stay alive. Otherwise, it is over.
5: Audrey, your word is laboratory.
4: Laboratory. I was nervous it was going to be like diarrhea or something after Mahoney's word. Okay. Laboratory is how you say it properly. So phonetically, I can spell this. I can do this, Audrey. You've got this. Laboratory.
5: That is correct. Ah, son of a bitch.
4: Shout out to all the millennials out there. Dexter's Lab. That's exactly why I know how to spell that word.
2: Okay, final round.
4: Laboratory.
5: Final round. All right, Dave, your word is intricate.
4: Ugh.
2: What? Intricate.
4: Woof.
2: I-N-T-R-C-A-T-E. Intricate.
4: Ah. Is that right?
5: No, you missed a word. You missed a letter there.
2: Intricate?
5: Yeah. It's I-N-T-R-I-C-A-T-E.
4: Yuck.
2: Dang it.
5: Okay. Yikes. Right, Audrey, for the win.
2: For the win.
5: Your word is vindictive.
4: Vindictive. V-I-N-D-I-C.
2: Okay.
4: What?
2: Oh. Stop. Hey! Let her finish.
4: V-I-N-D-I-C. T. Wait. T-I-V-E, vindictive.
5: That is correct.
3: So now she I'm doesn't get chosen, and she wins.
2: She gets chosen last. Yeah, Carrie, I'm sorry. I blew it for you, too. My bad.
6: Sorry.
4: But old Shell Dog. Is that who
2: no,
4: got
2: No, Lisa.
4: Me?
2: Lisa. Oh, Lisa. Lisa got stuck
4: oh,
2: with
4: Lisa,
2: you.
4: Oh, Lisa.
2: So, congratulations,
6: hey,
2: Lisa.
6: Hey, Audrey. When I called in, they were like, oh, you're stuck with Audrey. I was like, I was
4: going to
6: pick her anyway.
4: Yeah, girl.
2: Look at you.
0: This is Dave and Mahoney.

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3: 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Isn't there a B in there?

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1: Mahoney, out of all of the people that I know in this world, you are the one that has had the most bathroom emergencies of anyone that I've ever known.
2: I mean, Dave, you destroyed my gallbladder about 20 years ago.
1: It did make it especially funny when we did the laxative roulette, where we just had like a little wheel where somebody drank laxative and it was you, and then we made sure the bathroom was fully occupied at that time, and you had to speed out of the radio station and go up the road to the Walmart.
2: Banned from the local Walmart, yeah.
3: Mahoney, may I ask a personal question? Mm-hmm. When was the last time that this was an issue for you? Because I feel like you've been cooking at home more, so you have more of a regulation of yourself.
2: It's been better lately, but like I would say like prior to the baby, I think, I don't know, my body went through some changes post-pregnancy.
1: Yeah.
3: Oh, okay, so we're creeping up on 2 years, you're clean, your hole's pretty clean. Yeah, that's good.
2: Haven't had, I mean, there's
3: been clean holes.
2: Some bets that I've lost, but nothing catastrophic.
1: Yeah, the last time I remember you telling us about a catastrophic thing was when you were in St. Louis, I believe, right?
3: He had to air out his jaws.
2: Yeah, I was going to visit my grandfather in Columbia, and I ate at my favorite fast food roast beef place called Lion's Choice. And

0: local parade. You know,
1: oh my God.
0: And, you know, it was, which delayed me making it to a bathroom by about a half an hour. And then, yeah, I destroyed a leakage. Hilton Garden Inn lobby bathroom.
1: So this guy did more than just destroy a bathroom. A 60-year-old Texas man was arrested after he drove his SUV through the entrance of a Kroger in Southwest Houston. Happened about 4:30 a.m. The store was closed. It was on a Sunday. And he was very upset because he went there to use the restroom. Uh-huh. It was an emergency and found that the restroom was not open because the store was not open.
2: Mm-hmm. Oh, no.
1: And he drove his SUV through the store's pharmacy entrance, which caused extensive damage. Mm-hmm. And the photos, you know, shattered glass everywhere and badly damaged door frame. It didn't say whether or not he actually went in and used the bathroom. I would assume that you would, though,
0: right? I
1: think
0: if you had to go to that point, at least in my experience, where it's imminent, and I feel like a crash like that would jostle you to a point where you wouldn't be able to hold it. Because crashing through a door in a car is going to be a pretty severe impact.
2: Yeah. It's an adrenaline dump.
0: Just
1: adrenaline dump.
0: Dude, there's a whole parking lot, right? There's a whole parking lot there. Just open the car door and
2: if you got to poop that bad and those hours aren't open yet, you're in dawn. You're like the crack of dawn. You can definitely poop in the parking lot.
0: Yes.
2: You can for sure poop.
1: The sun's not up yet. Yeah.
0: And then that's a problem for
1: in the cover of night. Somebody else.
0: Somebody else.
3: This is Dave and Mahoney.

0: we were talking about that person that was delivering food for DoorDash that was allegedly so stinky.
1: Stinky.
0: That the person that was, you know, managing or working at the Pizza Hut where he was coming to pick up food banned him from ever coming to get food from them again because he smelt that bad.
2: And
0: just
2: shout out
0: into the room
2: to that worker or that manager for, you know, just saying no. I get that, like, they're going to be, the customer's going to probably be miffed a little bit, but if I would rather somebody take longer and get a new driver than to have somebody who's so odorous that they are overpowering and making somebody working at a pizza place sick just by being near them.
0: And that's what she said, is that she was getting physically ill because he smelled that bad. And that's inside of a Pizza Hut. There's already a lot of smells going on there, a lot of cheesy bread. But I guess it is really a thing where you can stop somebody from coming and picking up food if they are that smelly?
3: Hey, guys, I was just listening to your story about the smelly DoorDash driver. I work for one of the major pizza delivery chains, we'll say, and we actually have an option where you can block a driver from being able to accept orders at your store, and you don't even have to tell them. They just can't see your orders come up anymore. And we have two different ways that we do it. One of them is if they order through DoorDash or Uber Eats or whatever. And the other is if they order from us and we don't have a driver available, we can send it to DoorDash. And we just absorb the cost of DoorDashing it. But we've had drivers show up barefoot, nightgown.
0: What?
3: That we've had to block. And they don't understand, you know, it's our product going out the door with our name on it. Mm-hmm. I had explained this to a lady on the phone one day. Mm-hmm. Uber Eats messed her order up. And she wanted us to make it right. And I said, well, you didn't order from us. You ordered from Uber Eats. And she said, but it's still your product. And I finally said, look, if you ordered a book from Amazon and got the wrong book, would you contact Amazon or would you call Stephen King? And people just don't understand that that's, you know, this third party middleman stuff now is all over the place. And that's who you have to deal with. So, yeah, there are some that I love handing the food to that I know is going to be right. And there are some that I'm just, no, don't come back.
4: Message.
2: So there's a pizza place. In a nightgown, barefoot.
0: Barefoot.
2: Insane.
0: Barefoot.
2: Insane behavior, first and foremost. So there's a pizza place near my house that they have a policy. If you don't have a pizza bag, you're not going to take the pizza out either.
0: Oh, really?
2: Which so that's smart. Like,
5: I feel that's
2: like
5: super smart.
2: That's, yeah. I feel like that's, you know, like if you're a DoorDash person, shouldn't, like, you should have a pizza bag.
5: You should have a pizza bag. You should have shoes. And you should be wearing clothes. I mean, this guy has an excellent point. You can't have the dogs out while you're picking up food, man. Because that is a representation of the company. Like, unbeknownst to, you know, like DoorDash. Like, they don't care.
0: It's
5: but I mean,
0: such
5: like,
0: a wild concept that somebody's just flippity-flapping it on into a Little Caesars to pick up food.
5: Dogs out on the gas pedal
0: what
5: is
0: are we
5: nuts.
0: Doing?
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1: So this past weekend was the 2026 MTV VMAs. I'm sure that nobody watched it. However,
2: Bossy Rossi watched it.
3: He decided to go forego one of the best games of the week in Sunday Night Football.
1: You didn't watch that Sunday Night Football game, which ended up being a crazy game because you had to watch the VMAs. Okay, well, one thing that we learned from the VMAs
4: were good.
1: Is that apparently having a whole secret child out of wedlock, not a deal breaker for Dave Grohl and his wife.
4: They've been together since.
1: I was curious if they were really going to make it through, but like they're like full on the, in this case, blue carpet together. And, you know, it's been a couple of years since, you know, Grohl did publicly reveal that he had fathered a child outside of the marriage. But they have been together for a long time, more than 20 years. They have three daughters. And they, you know, they coordinated in their all-black outfits for the ceremony. And this is, you know, the fourth red carpet appearance together since that 2024 announcement. So it's not the first time they've been seen together. But it actually was a really big night for Nirvana at the VMAs because they decided that they were going to give them the Video Vanguard Award.
2: Yep.
1: And so, you know, you had the remaining members, which included Dave and Krista, and Pat Smear was also there. And I will say that, you know, Dave Grohl looks like Dave Grohl always does.
2: So does Pat.
1: Pat Smear looking like an absolute
2: smoking
1: rock star.
2: Smoking on stage.
1: And then Chris is just looks like an accountant.
2: He's turned into Dr. Phil. I thought he was like a label guy. I legitimately did not recognize it at first. I saw just like some, you know, pictures from the awards before I saw the videos, and I'm like,
1: he looks like an accountant. He really does look like Dr. Phil. Like, he's bald.
2: Yes.
1: And he's wearing the little glasses, and you're like, that guy was in one of the most influential rock bands of all time.
4: We all get old and lose our cool.
1: But you've lost it that much?
4: Well, whenever. Yeah, man. I mean, you're in your 20s. You're coolest. You're at your artistic coolest when you're young. That's why most of the best music ever made is by people in their 20s.
1: It just felt like, you know, like there's no stylist anywhere, no publicist.
4: He's
1: that's
4: old.
1: Like, put some contacts in instead of wearing the little glasses.
4: He's
1: there.
4: Old and he doesn't
2: the
4: care.
2: Horseshoe,
4: he's gone Costco.
2: You know, like, it was just weird. I didn't recognize him at first.
1: Yeah,
2: it took me by surprise.
4: Has he done anything since Nirvana? He's not Dave Grohl.
1: Not really.
4: Like, continuing to press
2: on. I think he ran for mayor of Seattle.
1: That's what I mean. Like, you're running for mayor of Seattle? Like, what's going on here, man?
4: Well, you know, I mean, Nirvana was always kind of a dash political.
1: Yeah, no, I mean, it, like, the politics is not what's surprising about it because, like, yes, they have opinions on things. It's just, like, if that guy walked into a grocery store and he was trying to explain to somebody that he was one of
4: the largest
1: three
4: punk bands of grunge bands of the era.
1: One of the three founding members of Nirvana.
4: Of a genre.
1: You'd be like, no way.
4: A creator of a genre.
2: Oh. Yeah. It wasn't even mayor. It was county clerk.
1: County clerk. So maybe he's just dressing for the job he wants.
2: That's right.
4: Yeah, man. But Dave, you know, this might be a humble moment. You know, just make sure that you're assessing your coolness.
1: Father time is coming for all of us.
2: If we were never cool, we don't have that much further to fall. Dave and Mom.

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29: You guys are not going to believe this. It seems like it's possible that perhaps the high-speed train between Las Vegas and Southern California may be in trouble.
30: Dave,
29: I know.
30: Are you telling me?
29: It's unbelievable.
30: So we've been talking about this since 2005. You're telling me 21 years we've been talking about this. You're telling me they have somehow managed to pull the wool over our eyes yet again?
29: We have been the biggest believers. There's no way that anything is going to hamstring this project, Mahoney.
30: What are they doing now?
29: So Brightline Florida, which is part of the same group that is supposedly building this non-existent train that, by the way, no real work has been done on.
30: How many billions of dollars in federal dollars did they get on this?
29: The project has been, it's about $20.1 billion. And the point one matters because that's an additional $100 million. They say the estimate rose from $9 billion to $20 billion. So slightly underestimated it. You know, it's $9 billion. Nah, it's over $20
30: billion. Oh, here's what it was. They secured a $3 billion federal grant, and then they requested a $6 billion federal loan.
29: So
30: they're saying they need even more than that $9 billion?
29: They're saying they need more than double that.
30: So, Dave, okay. We knew this. I can't remember exactly when they got that $3 billion. We said they were just going to blow through that. It's basically, where's that money going? What's to show for it? Somebody's getting paid.
29: Yeah.
30: Somebody is collecting on those dollars. But even at that time, you're telling me, Allegiant Stadium cost, close to $3 billion? The Sphere. You're telling me a high-speed rail system between Las Vegas and somewhere in Southern California was only going to cost $3 billion? This $20 billion or more number is still outrageous. If they can't give us even a few miles of track for $3 billion, how are you going to do, a couple hundred miles?
29: Well, they're not even giving up on it yet. They're still doubling down.
30: Yeah, because they want more money.
29: Yes.
30: They want to steal more money.
0: It's stealing, for
30: it's
0: sure.
30: It's 100% stealing.
0: Criminals.
29: So Brightline Florida, they're going through bankruptcy right now. But a spokesperson for Brightline West says that even though their other company, that is, you know, the subsidiary of them, they are not going to be affected, Brightline West. So the Nevada, California project, it's a separate entity.
30: Sure.
29: You see.
0: Which is crazy because, I mean, like, I feel like of the three of us in this room, I've taken trains most recently. I mean, I've taken multiple trains within the last 5 years.
29: Yeah.
0: And they're clean. Brightline actually is a really clean station. Amtrak actually is not that awful either. But with that being said, you try to implement an entire new train station on the west side of America, you're trudging through all sorts of terrain that's going to take so much money. And it's worth saying
30: it's impossible.
0: It's so far. You're not like going from in the northeast or down, you know, like the Pacific Coast highway.
30: Hundreds of miles we're talking about.
0: Yes, even a ton.
30: And even if by, you know, giving us not what we want, like an actual train into Los Angeles,
29: right,
30: you know, the best you can do is what, Rancho or Victorville?
29: Rancho is what they're saying, yeah. So again, we're over $3 billion in. They were seeking the $6 billion in additional federal money. And all that's happened is they've done some sewer work, and they started to build a parking garage. But even the work on the parking garage has been stopped for several months.
30: Right.
29: You're billions of dollars
30: it's a boondoggle, man. Like, there needs to be people in prison for this.
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1: That's Y-O-D... What, hold on. Y-O-D-U-M-M-Y. Isn't there a B in there?

0: stories about people who read at a fourth grade level.
1: As you can see, this here is my trailer.
0: It's the Redneck Report on Dave and Mahoney.
2: Oh, this has got to be a top five moment in this cop's career without question. So there was a 30-year-old man who was wanted, and he gets spotted on a bicycle, and it's early morning hours before the sun's up.
3: Mm-hmm.
2: And they spot this guy, and the cop decides that he is going to initiate a stop because this guy is riding, even though it's just a bike, there's no lights on it, and they assume he's pretty suspicious.
4: Well, he's wanted, Dave.
2: As the cop is pulling up to him, the guy turns around and flips the cop off.
3: Mm-hmm.
2: The cop, who, by the way, is in his car. This guy is on a bicycle.
4: Do we know what kind of bicycle it was? Was it a BMX? Was it like one of those old school 10 speeds?
2: No.
4: That we always see in the Tour de France?
2: It looked like a fairly well-used mountain bike.
4: Okay.
2: Yeah.
4: And not known for their speed.
2: So the guy turns around, flips the cop off, and then, quote, speeds away from the officer. Mm. Which the cop's like,
4: bet.
2: Takes off, drives directly towards a wooded area, and promptly crashes directly into a tree.
4: Oh.
3: Yeah.
4: And a bike?
2: Yeah. Yeah. He then ran into the woods, at which point the deputy was like, all right, I got this. Got out, ordered him to stop, got taken into custody. Turns out he'd been involved in a battery incident with two individuals over 65 years old. So real piece of work, this guy.
3: I do think that if you're going to run from the cops, make sure you run swiftly. Make sure you're a person who's decent on foot. Confidence is key. But, I mean, you also have to have the ability in these cases.
2: So we talk about the old prison purse from time to time. There was two people that got arrested on drug charges after they did a traffic stop, and they found that there were some drugs inside of the vehicle. And the reason why they pulled them over is because they were driving below the speed limit in the passing lane. That's when the canine came out, alerted. They found 4.2 grams of meth inside of the vehicle.
3: Inside of the vehicle where? And inside of the vehicle's butt, perhaps?
2: No, so there was more.
4: In the gas tank.
3: A proper hole. Interesting.
4: So I'm actually shocked that they were going under the speed limit and it was meth, not weed.
2: So the 43-year-old woman who was in the car told the officer that she had additional drugs within her.
4: Why would she do that? You've got it hidden in there. Make them find it. Make them find it.
3: I'm pulling the curtain back. You good over there, bro?
2: I got the hiccups or something. I don't know. I'm just trying to get through it.
3: I've been thinking you've been talking. I thought you were going to vomit.
2: No, I just got the hiccups for some reason. I don't know.
4: Did you swallow some air?
2: I guess. I don't know. 10.54 grams of meth is what she had right up there.
4: I feel like, man, you should have just taken it with you. Let them find it.
2: Well,
4: like,
2: you
4: don't get any more penalties for not telling them.
2: She did try to destroy it on the way to the jail, which probably is pretty bad.
4: How do you, if it's in your butt?
2: It's not in your butt. It's in her front butt.
4: do you just like the world's strongest Kegels?
2: Really aggressive Kegels.
4: But if
3: ladies,
4: it wasn't,
3: now we hold like somebody it for eat, five.
2: Sounds like somebody eating chips.
4: But if it was back there in the butt, would we call those a beagle? Is that the are those the same stretches? But for now,
2: okay. So we know that people do stupid
4: beagle
2: things.
4: That don't tell me that's not a good name
3: off
4: for
3: the rails.
2: I just tried to do a beagle. It's working.
3: Try hold it for five.
4: See, there, I'm see? Doing it right now. See, that's why Dave. That's actually why Dave was hiccuping. You can't get through a sentence over there.
2: So a 41-year-old man, much too old to be doing this, he got into an altercation with his ex. with his ex. And decided that the...
4: Okay. 41 got into an altercation with his ex.
2: I'm laughing, and it's worse. Their 17-year relationship came to an end.
4: Oh, no.
2: Decided that in order to get back at the ex, going to break into the home and place raw...
3: Just give up, dude.
4: Just take a second.
5: On behalf of the company, I'm going to have to pull this segment.
4: The segment
3: just
4: needs to end.
3: Just give up.
2: Place raw chicken underneath this pillow.

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3: They say that he was observed swerving, so they pulled him over, and then he showed deputies a cup containing what they later identified as rum.
4: Bro, if you're drinking straight rum, you got issues.
5: You're a pirate.
3: So what's wild is that
5: I got a giggle out of you.
3: They did a field sobriety test, and they showed that he was at .09, so not
4: even that
3: really
4: drunk.
3: That
4: you're
3: drunk.
4: You're
3: like
4: but
3: right
4: not
3: at
4: that
3: the,
4: drunk.
3: Did turn out he did have a bunch of cocaine on him.
5: That makes sense. Rum and coke.
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0: I mean, I guess did the White Sox win?
1: Yes, the White Sox won over the Astros.
0: So there we go. So yes. We've got that. The Pope, you know, the Pope's coming through, yeah. But he leaving the Cubs Blackhawks out to dry.
1: Not even close for the Golden Knights. I mean, like I said, they, you know, power play early on. They score a goal there, and then they go up 2-0 in the first period. And, you know, then the Blackhawks make it within one, and you're like, okay, well, then the Golden Knights score again. And then the Blackhawks score another time. It was 3-2. And the next thing you know, with 39 seconds later, it's 4-2, and then Mark Stone comes in empty net goal to seal the victory, 5-2. Carter Hart made 23 saves in the game, and the win for the Golden Knights puts them up 1-0 on the season. But to open the season with a big victory at home, always
0: going
1: nice
0: undefeated
1: to see.
0: In the 2026-2027 series.
1: Yeah, and I mean, Vegas has improved to 8-1-1 in season openers, so this is kind of the MO of the Golden Knights, you know, come out of the gate and come out hot, which I think is a testament to how the team prepares, obviously, for the season getting underway. But, you know, big news here at X1079, we are the new home of the Vegas Golden Knights, so, you know, being able to listen to that game on this radio station, very, very cool to see, and the Golden Knights getting that big victory to kick things off. Congratulations, boys.
0: Shout out.
2: Dave and Mahoney.

0: This is Dave and Mahoney.
1: Last night was the big night for the Vegas Golden Knights, opening night over at T-Mobile Arena, and the Golden Knights pretty much had this in the bag from the beginning. There was a couple of moments where the Chicago Blackhawks got close, but the final score 7-2, the
2: Just
1: Vegas Golden Knights.
2: Just a bad night for Chicago overall. Golden Knights whooped the Blackhawks, the Padres shut out the Cubs. Yeah.

0: This is Dave and Mahoney.
1: So, Mahoney, you probably remember the story about that guy who was, at the time, 85. He is now 86. He got busted in Florida for the super speeder law. And the reason why it made news is because it was pretty wild what he was doing. He was driving 110 miles per hour when he was 85 years old in his Nissan 350Z.
2: Hell yeah.
1: And when they pulled him over, he was smoking his cigarillo.
2: As you do.
1: And they were like, hey, man, even though you're, you know, almost 90, we have to arrest you because you're going 110 miles per hour. He said, I was just out for a drive in my favorite car.
2: Hell yeah, that's what he was doing, man. He's just out here seeing the sights, smoking them cigarillos.
1: His name is Bill Bosworth. And on the side of his Nissan 350Z, it says Bosworth.
2: Mm-hmm. Yeah. Wants people to know, Dave.
1: He, I guess, has spent $7,000 on lawyers to try to get out of this. But his sentence includes a 1 year of supervised probation, a $500 fine, advanced driver improvement course. All of that stuff he seems like he is fine with. He actually pleaded no contest to the other charges. But he says that there is a 1 year suspension of his driver's license, and that has easily been the hardest consequence of because how much it means to him to drive. And on top of him not being able to get in his car and drive places, he said that the gated community, the retirement community that he lives in, golf carts everywhere, and that's his primary mode of transportation.
2: Sure.
1: But you have to have a driver's license to drive a golf cart in that community.
2: He's got to get a motorized cooler.
1: A motorized cooler. He said he is devastated and that he is just
3: a
1: dead man walking.
3: Guess what?
1: Now.
3: Just because you're old doesn't mean your actions don't have consequence, sucka. Sucker!
1: How dare you, Audrey?
3: Listen,
1: this is just
3: no,
1: a man,
3: man
1: trying
3: I'm
1: to live.
3: Old people just think because they're old, they just get to do whatever the hell they want.
2: You don't know nothing about driving a 350Z.
1: You can be going 110 miles per hour and it feel like 55.
3: But I do know what it's like to have your license suspended. And you know what?
1: You've been there before, girl?
3: Been there, done that. It ain't fun. Staying in line.
2: Take the bus.
3: Take the freaking bus. Mahoney knows. Take the bus.
2: Take the bus.
3: Like the rest of us.

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2: The Dave and Mahoney Show.
3: Anna's joining us with a family secret. What's going on, Ann?
4: So my great uncle was the last of a Dillinger gang to die, and he died at my grandmother's house. Was also around the same time as Al Capone and all that. He was a Midwest gangster. He had a gang.
3: Mm-hmm.
4: They escaped to Tucson, Arizona. And that's where they all actually got caught, was at the Hotel Congress in Tucson.
3: Interesting. So the Dillinger Gang, for those that are not familiar, they were a pretty notorious group. But they were bank robbers, and they, you know, were in the Midwest, like you said. And it was only for like a couple of years, but they were a really notorious gang. And they were, you know, throughout Indiana, Ohio, mm-hmm. Illinois, Wisconsin. And according to what I'm looking at right now, they're accused of robbing 24 banks and 4 police stations. Stealing weapons, bulletproof vests, pulling off 3 major jailbreaks. So tell us about your connection again. The last of the Dillinger gang actually died at whose house?
4: My grandmother's. He was my great-uncle.
3: Your great-uncle was actually in the gang?
4: Yes, my great-uncle was the getaway driver.
3: Wow.
5: Did he get caught or was he...
4: Yes.
5: Oh,
4: He got caught like everybody else at the Hotel Congress in Tucson when it caught on fire. They shipped them all back in... to Indiana. He was the last one. He had cancer. He was terminal cancer. And they said, all right, we're going to release you to your sister's house, which was my grandmother's. You have 6 months. If you don't die, you have to come back to jail.
3: Wow. Okay. Whoa. So that's an interesting way of doing it. Because I've never had anyone in my family that was like a prolific bank robber, you know, especially at that level where, you know, you're talking about, you know, one of the most notorious bank robbing groups in American history. I mean, they actually call them public enemy number one back in the day by the FBI. That was their words.
4: Mm-hmm.
3: Do you guys kind of fondly go, you know, we're upstanding citizens now, productive members of society. However, in our blood, we've got the ability to knock off police stations and banks.
4: Well, half of my uncles are now cops, or were cops.
3: So they took it the other direction.
4: But my grandmother was super proud. She took very good care of him up until the day he died.
5: Do you know if he, did he ever funnel any of the money that he stole her way?
4: I do not know. It wouldn't surprise me, though. But I do know that I spent time over there when I was a child, so he held me when I was a baby.
3: Did your grandma have unnecessarily nice things that would pop up from time to time?
4: Again, things I don't know.
6: Mm.
3: Well, that is quite the family secret to be connected to. I mean, you know, Al Capone's one thing, but Dillinger Gang, that's up there. So, wonderful story. Thank you for sharing it today.
4: Thank you.
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1: Mahoney, when we were talking with comedian Bill Burr on the show last week, you brought up something that you guys had in common, and that is unbridled rage.
2: Yes.
1: You would talk about how you've gotten a little bit better now.
2: I have.
1: As you've gotten older, but when you were a younger man, you used to get so angry, and I've never experienced this before, so help me understand. You would say that you would get so angry that you would just see white?
2: Yeah, you start to get tunnel vision, and it's like a bright white light that just starts to, like, and your vision starts to just tunnel in, and... it used to happen quite a bit, and luckily, as I've gotten older, and you know, breathing.
1: Bill Burr also suggested the massages.
2: Yeah,
3: a breathwork massage.
1: A breathwork massage that made him cry for 90 minutes.
2: I'm very interested in that, but it's one of those things that, like, I think a lot of young men had or still have, like, anger.
1: I don't know. You're the only person that I've ever heard tell me that.
2: Really? Yeah. I feel like I'm 45, and I feel like there's a lot of other guys who are my age who grew up in the...
3: 90s
2: angst. We were so angry at everything, which...
3: Y'all were angsty.
2: In retrospect, we look back, we're like, man, we really hit peak civilization, you know, in like 2000.
3: Like 99 Woodstock, you guys were all just bonkers.
2: We were just the angriest people on the planet.
1: Lighting everything on fire for no reason at all.
3: Nuts.
1: Beers were like $2.
2: Now
1: they're 17 bucks a piece.
3: Being a teen or like early 20s and like literally like the aughts or 99 to Y2K.
1: I felt that yearning. Like, I must jump into this mosh pit and punch people.
3: I'd
1: always heard the phrase seeing red before.
3: Right.
1: But I didn't think that people actually saw red, or in Mahoney's case, you just like get tunnel vision, you see white.
3: Because it's such an anger that you've not peaked. you've not reached the peak
2: of
3: anger.
2: Like all your receptors are firing at once, and it's all anger.
3: Towards anger. Yeah.
1: So could I suggest to you...
2: What's that?
1: A rage retreat.
2: What's a rage retreat?
1: So they're real things, and they hold these. They're normally like capped at around 50 people or so, so that way they have enough rage to spread around to everyone.
3: Mm-hmm. Okay.
1: But they're in cities like Chicago and San Diego, and these programs bring this group of people together, and they help people deal with stress and illness and relationships, work other emotional pressures, and they get all these people together, and they just scream.
3: So it's like fat camp for angry people.
1: And hit objects.
3: Huh.
1: Physically express their anger in controlled settings.
2: Nah, man, I'm going to bottle it up forever.
3: Well, that's not going to
1: work.
2: My father and his father and his forefather did. We bottle our anger up.
1: Is that your family tradition?

0: Dave and Mahoney.
1: Oh, you should have seen how excited Audrey was when the news came out that John Mayer is going to be playing at the Sphere in Las Vegas. So, 6-show residency going to be happening in April of next year. It's going to start on April 8th and run through the 18th. And he's going to be doing a solo performance, and then he's going to be doing one with a full band, and then also one with a trio. So a little bit of something for everyone. And, you know, John Mayer obviously has played at the Sphere before, but not as just John Mayer. He's played with Dead & Co. So this will be the first time that John Mayer, and really one of the very few solo artists that has played and headlined the Sphere by themselves. So big news, Audrey, was just, she was aghast earlier this week.
2: It was a big deal. I mean, I know that you guys are guys. Yeah. So, you know, you're not really like in the female camp of like being in love with John Mayer for my entire life.
1: I remember like John Mayer was definitely a thing, but
3: he was a teenage heartthrob 20 some odd years ago. I remember when Your Body is a Wonderland came out, every girl that I was talking to
2: at that time
3: was like, oh, you know, and you're like, yes.
1: Mahoney, has a woman ever called Your Body a Wonderland?
3: A Blunderland.
2: Yeah, so, but I mean, this is like a really big deal because you've not been able to see John Mayer since I think it was like, sheesh.
1: It does feel like a long time.
2: 2010, maybe? I mean, yeah. When did he do the Live in L.A. Show? I think that seriously was like the very beginning of 2000s. And
1: that's so funny. I didn't know that his most recent studio album was called Sob Rock.
3: Hell yeah.
1: Released in 2021.
3: I mean, he gets it. Yeah. He is self-aware. He is incredibly smart. He is one of the best modern-day guitar players. And I will tell you this. So I had mixed feelings about John Mayer 20-some-odd years ago when Your Body is Wonderland was out. I went with a chick to go see him at Cricket Amphitheater in like 2007. So about 20 years ago,
1: right.
3: I went and saw him. Like, I'm like, this, you know, I'm like, I'm trying to hang out with
1: just
3: this girl.
1: To get laid. Yeah.
3: You know, what are we doing here? And so I go and I'm like blown. I was blown away by how good he was.
2: He is so
3: in concert.
2: Good.
3: And like from
2: he's
3: then on.
2: So good.
3: Yeah. Then you start to learn, oh, yeah, he's Stevie Ray Vaughan is his idol. You know, he pays tribute to all those who came before him. And I think this is a really good residency
1: of who you are as a musician. Trying to link up with Dead & Company and fill that role.
3: Yep.
1: Is a pretty daunting task, but I mean, almost everyone that was a big Grateful Dead fan that's gone and seen John Mayer is like, I mean, regardless if you liked his solo work and that teen heartthrob stuff, let's just set all that aside. He's just a really great musician.
3: You see him live and you walk away a fan. If you're not beforehand, I promise you this much, you will be.
2: Whenever you're driving home later, not right now, but you need to go and listen to the Where the Light Is, the Live in Los Angeles album, because he plays like a mashup of like all of his biggest hits or, you know, just kind of things that you probably would know. Like Free Fallin' by Tom Petty is a big, big live cover that he did at that show.
1: Oh, that's pretty cool.
2: That album goes platinum. Yeah. In my home, okay? Like, it is so wonderful. And to Mahoney's point, that guy on the guitar is insane, and I cannot wait. I'm like, my family was texting me all day yesterday, and they're like, Audrey, are you well? And I was like, I don't know. If I don't get to go to the show, I will be very unwell, and everyone will have to pay the price.
1: So tickets available next week to go see John
2: Please
1: Mayer.
2: Don't scalp them, please, for the love of God, because your girl is not paying $2,000 for a ticket.
0: This is Dave and Mahoney.

0: is Dave and Mahoney.
1: In an absolutely shocking turn of events, the CEO of Uber has come out and says that the company has a, quote, really demanding work culture and expects employees to maintain a strong work ethic. Now, I'm not talking about the people that we would interact with on a daily basis where you're talking about somebody that is out there driving for Uber, because, of course, they don't care about them. They've made that abundantly clear at every single turn. I'm talking about the full-time employees who actually are salaried and work for Uber directly. He said that employees are expected to be responsive to work emails, even if they are on vacation or it is the weekend.
2: It's not vacation if you're expecting me to respond to a work email, full stop.
1: He describes Saturday emails as part of working hard.
2: No. Nope. Also, again, is that a day off? Full stop. If I am not at work, I am not beholden to your emails.
3: These are salaried employees.
1: This is the CEO coming out saying that if he sends an email on Saturday and gets no response, that he will follow up on Sunday with a question mark asking what's going on. He said he wants employees who aren't just thinking about performing at a high level, but actually doing it.
2: I want you to get punched in the repeatedly. That's what I want. Again, your job is not your life. People have lives outside of the job. They're not there because they want to make Uber a better place. They're there because we want to eat. See, we want to live.
3: You know what's weird, though, is that, like, I'm so chronically on, this is me. This is a me thing. I'm so chronically on my phone that, like, emails don't bother me. Like, emails, like, if I get an email, I never am like, oh, this is a weird time to be getting an email, because it just pops up, like, me for as a text message.
2: If you're on vacation, and, like, again, if you're on vacation,
3: I respond to emails on vacation.
2: You should.
3: Because it takes me 2 seconds, and that's money.
2: Nah, I disagree, man. Like, I disagree that, like, if there's an expectation that you have to respond while on vacation, then that's not a vacation.
1: So here's the thing, is that he came out and he was saying things that I think we all probably agree with. Like, you know, having a good work ethic is important for achieving success, regardless of someone's specific career path. And while that seems all aspirational, like, you are saying, I want you responding at all times to all of the emails that are coming in.
2: You don't control
1: because
2: my life.
1: You have a vested interest in making sure that Uber is successful. But guess what? You are compensated for that. So
3: correct.
1: His base salary is only $1,083,000.
2: But what is he getting in stock options? So yes. He's not actually paying the taxes on that.
1: There's stock awards, there's option awards, there's non-equity incentive compensation, and then other compensation as well for things like personal travel and security.
2: Can I do that as an employee of Uber? Can you defer my payment and pay me in stock
1: that's
2: options
1: why you have
2: so
1: to
2: I can pay even
1: hard,
2: less
1: Mahoney,
2: in
1: so
2: tax?
1: So you can become the CEO.
2: Uh-huh.
1: His total compensation package for last year, $35.6 million.
2: Yeah, and he's paying less than every single person in that company in taxes, too.
1: Yeah, so I would say that, yeah, you've got this real hustle in you. You got the dog in you, don't you?
2: Yeah.
1: Because you're making $36 million a year, man.
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0: You know the songs, but do you know them when they sound this bad? 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
2: Some of the biggest rock songs ever released. You are trying to figure out what they are with 30 seconds on the clock for each one of them. Jay is joining us today. Jay, are you ready for your first one?
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2: All right, Mahoney and Audrey available as lifelines should you need them. The first one here, pretty popular, 348,000 views. Here we go.

0: that's about as much of a layup as you're going to get. What do you got, Jay?
1: Well, about 2 seconds into it, my daughter said, Dad, that's Hotel California by the Eagles.
0: Good job, baby. Would be correct. Very nice. All right, the next one here is the most popular one of the day by a long shot. It's got 1.7 million views on this one. Here we go.

0: just so well done. This really good-looking young kid just sitting in his room with his guitar, whipping that out, and the tone of the guitar just sounds so awesome. Jay, do you know it?
1: That sounds like Heaven from Bryan Adams.
0: It sure is.
2: Two for two.
0: Very nice. All right, lifelines are gone. You don't need them. You're doing too well. You can actually very quickly go 3 for 3 all on your own. If you get a full point on this one, it's got 16,000 views.

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I tell you what, let's just, for the fun of it, let's just play this last one for you because I really like this artist. Her name is Robin Adele Anderson. It's got 87,000 views. Let's see if you can get a bonus one just for the fun of it.

0: figured she may have an interesting spin on that. All right, Jay, just for the fun of it, do you know it?
1: Absolutely. It's Hot for Teacher by Van Halen.
0: Nailed it.
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0: Dave and Mahoney.
1: They say that he was observed swerving, so they pulled him over, and then he showed deputies a cup containing what they later identified as rum.
2: Bro, if you're drinking straight rum, you got issues.
3: You're a pirate.
1: So what's wild is that
3: I got a giggle out of you.
1: They did a field sobriety test, and they showed that he was at .09, so not
2: even that
1: really
2: drunk.
1: That
2: you're drunk.
1: You're
2: like
1: right
2: at
1: that drunk. Did turn out he did have a bunch of cocaine on him.
3: That makes sense. Yeah. Rum and coke.
0: The Dave and Mahoney Show.

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1: I have not.
0: It's First Class RX Pharmacy. A couple locations in Las Vegas, Southeastern Avenue and East DI. They allegedly received $100 million in federal health care payments since 2014. This is a pharmacy that's owned by a husband-wife duo. And according to the Nevada Attorney General, guess what they weren't supposed to be collecting?
1: Federal subsidies?
0: $37 million from Medicaid and $60 million from Medicare.
1: Oh.
0: And the reason why it seems a little bit suspicious, because, again, this has been going on since 2014, the last 12 years.
2: Holy moly.
0: Both the husband and wife had prior health care fraud convictions in Florida.
1: Okay.
0: Yeah, so one of them was convicted in 2007, for false Medicare claims for medical equipment that wasn't prescribed or even provided. And the other one was convicted in 2022 of conspiracy involving health care and wire fraud. Both were subsequently barred from participating in federal health care programs, according to investigators. But then they come and set up shop in Las Vegas and just keep on doing it. So authorities allege the pharmacy ownership paperwork repeatedly identified other people as the owners that was concealing their involvement. And I don't know, doesn't it seem like if there's $100 million floating around, somebody should check the paperwork?
1: So, yeah. I mean, I'm doing the math here on this. I don't know if this seems crazy out of bounds for a pharmacy or not. It's about $22,831 a day, every day for 12 years.
0: Yeah.
1: You know, every day. So, like, that seems like, do pharmacies do that kind of money in federal every year or every day?
0: That seems like a lot. I mean, doesn't it? Doesn't it seem like a tremendous amount of money every single day for a couple of ma and pop style pharmacies?
1: Yeah. If not, we are in the wrong business, man. We should have become illegal ass pharmacists.
0: So the husband was charged with 15 different felonies earlier this month, including alleged false Medicare claims. Exceeding $100,000 financial transactions allegedly involving illegal proceeds. And the wife is facing 8 felony charges, including false claims, perjury, and theft, exceeding $100,000. A couple other people were involved as well. But the arrests have been made back on September the 15th. And shockingly, released on his own recognizance.
2: Oh, good.
1: Here's what I don't understand. You've embezzled $100 million.
0: $100 million.
1: What are you doing in the United States still?
0: Run.
1: A third of that, and you're in Costa Rica, and you live like a king forever.
0: I know. Unbelievable.
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11: 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Isn't there a B in there? Dave and Mahoney.
12: Had a lot of stories about crazy stuff happening with Amazon drivers recently. There was the one with the guy that dressed up as the fake Amazon driver and then broke into somebody's house, was essentially using his outfit to case the place and then realized no one was home, got in, disconnected the alarm. They stole a safe with $70,000 inside of it. And this is also something that you wouldn't hopefully normally see from an Amazon driver. Very different, though. And somehow maybe even more disturbing, because I can understand why somebody would want to break into a house and steal a safe with $70,000.
13: Right.
12: This just seems unnecessary. So this comes to us from New York City. There was a delivery driver, a real one, not a fake one, that was caught on a Ring camera. And it was a Ring camera that was on the outside of somebody's like apartment. So imagine like a, you know, like a shared kind of lobby area, but you have a Ring camera right on your front door. And, you know, even though it's outside of your apartment, like this is an area that still sort of belonged to this apartment. Like the person would like store their shoes out there and they had like, you know, some furniture and stuff like that. This delivery driver, just middle of the day, about 3 p.m., got buzzed in, was making the Amazon delivery, and then the homeowner was pretty shocked to see the Amazon driver after he set down the package just whip it out and started peeing everywhere in the lobby.
14: Nah.
12: Just, what?
14: Don't do that. That's not where you go.
12: The resident said that he had shoes, a chair, and a table that were soaked by the urine and had to be thrown away. And I mean, this is one of those pees, too, where it's like you have the hand on the hip and you're like leaning back.
13: Do you throw away, if it's a pair of shoes you love, though, you run them through the washer?
14: It depends on if they still have them. It depends on if it's an exclusive shoe that I might try and give them a little scrub-a-dub. But, man.
13: On pee every time you walk into the bathroom anyway, you know?
12: Yeah.
14: But
12: somebody's fresh pee directly on top of your shoes.
14: Especially if they're white.
12: Feels different. They were white.
14: Oh, no.
12: I mean, they started out white at least.
13: When you got to go, you got to go, you know? I don't blame the driver. I blame Amazon for pushing their workers too far.
12: So Donnie did reach out to Amazon, and they said that they wanted, obviously, to help out because, you know, he had very clear video evidence of this happening. There was no questioning whether or not this guy was just leaning back, taking a big old leak. Sure enough, he was. They offered him a $50 gift card.
13: Well.
12: Yeah.
13: And he's so like, he took it?
12: No, actually, he didn't. He denied it. He's like, what do you mean? He just peed all over a whole bunch of furniture and shoes that cost way more than $50. So now he's got an attorney that's representing him, and they're exploring possible legal action against Amazon and want changes to company policy, in addition, of course, to compensation. Amazon said the driver was not directly employed by Amazon, but worked for an independent delivery service partner. So, again, not our fault. And said Amazon said the driver's behavior did not match its standards and confirmed that the individual was no longer delivering Amazon packages.
13: AKA, we're too cheap to pay people to drive for us full time, so we're going to pass the blame off onto a third party and pay them even less.
12: Exactly. And then when they do something wrong, well, there's some deniability there because it's not our guy, right?
13: Uh-huh. So, even though he's wearing an Amazon Prime
12: and delivering an Amazon product.
13: Package that I ordered from you.
12: Yeah, that I caught on my Amazon.
13: But he's not your employee.
12: Right, yeah.
13: Got it.
15: That's right.
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What's up? 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

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Good morning. It's Carlota. Yeah, what a game last night, huh? Good times, baby. Good times. Let's go. Pearl Jam.

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1: Mahoney. At the jail, they did an x-ray scan and they detected something suspicious in her lower body. 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

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It's Carlota. 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

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Let's do it. Bang. I mean, I'm kicking it. I still got the cold beds rocking. I mean, I think I'm on the other side of the cold, but, you know. Are you ever on the other side of the cold meds? That is the question. 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

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It's corn, chicken and corn. What up? It's Carlota. We are giving away tickets to Lit and Sponge all week long. With me, just email me. If I pick you, you go. Carlota at extremeradio.com. It's the killers.

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107.9, the Vegas alternative. Bad omens, dying to love. Carlota en la casa. That's in the house, in case you don't speak Spanish. Oh, man, you want Spanish lessons? I'm right here. I'm totally giving Spanish lessons. Don't ask me for English lessons, though, because I'm out on that one. Smiths, Sex 107.9, the new home for the Vegas Golden Knights.

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Weezer bringing the gathering to T-Mobile Arena October 23rd. 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I'm Paulie. 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Even though we are now on X1079, it's White Town, your woman. 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

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Last night, we got a good omen that this is going to be a good season for our Vegas Golden Knights. Won their season home opener out at T-Mobile Arena 5-2 against the Chicago Blackhawks. 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

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I need some help from you, as a matter of fact. 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It's Blur. Woo!

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Now you do what they told ya. Now you do what they told ya. 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

Rage Against the Machine. It's Killing in the Name on X1079. I'm Paulie, and I'm going to let you pick Paulie's pockets just after 4 p.m. for a chance to win tickets to see Lit along with Sponge, Bel Air Backyard, Durango Casino and Resort this coming Saturday. 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Now, where am I going to be? Where can you hang out with X1079? Well, Friday and Sunday, I'm going to be out and about, and I'll tell you all about that after some Soul Asylum and the Silver Sun pickups. It's The Wreckage.

Runaway Train, an excellent request for Soul Asylum on this Wednesday afternoon. It is X1079. I'm Paulie. If you're looking to run away from the house a little bit, well, we're going to be out on the streets Friday starting at 11:30 a.m. I'll be broadcasting from the Las Vegas Open, Frontline Gaming in town at the World Market Center. So come out to the expo. I'll be there starting at 11:30. Tabletop gaming, collectibles, and so much more. I was there last year. It is a lot of fun. And then on Sunday, we are back at BrewDog Las Vegas on the Strip across from Park MGM. 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There's BrewDog Las Vegas with the best rooftop views on the entire Strip. 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Maybe a $200 bar tab. Maybe some X1075 swag. 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

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I'm Pauly. It's Wednesday afternoon. 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

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I'm Paulie. At 5 p.m., the VGK Insider Show begins with Darren Millard right here on X1079. 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Before that, we're going to play all your requests during this 107.9 minutes of free X without commercial interruptions. And that starts up after this next commercial interruption, after some Blink and this Rob Zombie. It's Dragula on X1079.

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G-O-E-T-T-L. It'll keep you cool, but it's hard to spell. Just after 4 p.m., going to spell out a keyword so you can pick Paulie's pockets for a chance at tickets to see Lit and Sponge this coming Saturday. 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It's Muse.

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I'm Paulie, just a boy wearing pants. And in my pants are pockets, and in my pockets are tickets. 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

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Ain't no sleeping after tomorrow night when Metallica wakes up all of Las Vegas with the opening night of their Life Burns Faster residency out at Sphere Las Vegas. 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

Getting blurry with some poodle of mood during this 107.9 minutes of Free X on a Wednesday. I am Paulie, and it is now time to go back in time with our 420 rip. 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A lot of suggestions came in to Paulie at extremeradio.com, and most of them said, hey, yo, it's September 30th. Play your favorite band. You know what to do. I do know what to do. Billy Joe, it's time to wake up. It's the last day of September on X107.9.

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House of Pain, The Great Everlast, DJ Lethal, and that other guy that was banging Funky Brewster. Jump around during this 107.9 minutes of free X on a Wednesday, commercial free, thanks to our friends at Gettle, G-O-E-T-T-L. It'll keep you cool, but it is hard to spell. If you're trying to pick Polly's pockets, let me help you spell out that keyword to try to win some lit tickets. They're playing with Sponge out at the Bel Air Backyard, Durango Casino and Resort this coming Saturday. Today's keyword is Ziploc. Z-I-P-L-O-C. 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Z-I-P-L-O-C. 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

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Of course, it's Chevelle the Red on X107.9. I'm Paulie. Thank you for listening this afternoon. Do not go anywhere. Our VGK Insider Show starts up next 5 p.m. with Darren Millard and a cast of characters talking about last night's VGK opener out of T-Mobile Arena and what is coming up this season with our Vegas Golden Knights. 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Leaving out with some Weezer, We Might As Well Be Strangers. 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